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0: 12:30. Glenn says, here's my starting 15, Piney. Lomax, Taylor, De Groot, Holland and Lord. Vi at 6. Arty at 7. Larkai at 8. Cam and... 9 Cam, 10 Love. See, what Glenn's done is mixed up his first and second names, and we all get it. 9 Cam, 10 Love, 12 JB, centre Tupaia, wings Morby and Ioane, fullback Jordan. Thanks, Glenn. Appreciate it. You can send yours through if you like, or call them through, or anything you want to pick up on from this morning or as we look ahead to the first test. Hey, George.
10: G'day, Piney. How's it going?
0: Yeah, good, George. Thanks.
10: Hey, a comment here. Very fascinated by the what's going to be the loose forward mix, both starting and on the bench. I think, as you said, I think Tupou Vahi is going to be that six. And I really agree with you, Piney, that both Signa and Larkai have done more than enough to justify selection on the bench. But I also reckon you've got to still carry a lock. So for me, I think that opens up a 6-2. Bench.
0: Yes.
10: I just get worried expecting Tupou Vahi to move into lock and then one of those other locks to go 80 as well. You just don't really have that that tight five punch or freshness in the last 20 minutes, which is going to be so important in terms of the physicality.
0: I guess in a test match in general terms, you normally only have one lock in reserve. So one of your locks normally goes 80, right? Normally they do. Sometimes they both do, not as often. But yeah, I get what you're saying, and I do have written down here 6-2, and so yeah, and it would be not at all surprising if Dave Rennie does that in one of these test matches or more than one of them.
10: Yeah, because I think in this case, if you go those two loosies on the bench and say Vi can cover lock, you are asking whoever those locks that finish the game are, they're going to be going both going 80 minutes. I think even Vi, even if he gets subbed, you know, I think you still need to carry...

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8: 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Cloud

0: The other thing too, I think, is that can't dwell on the past, but a few years ago, we were able to adapt our game at the drop of a hat, that we could make decisions and change our game plan. And then we got into a situation where we couldn't do that. We had a format we went on the field with, we stuck with it, and we just couldn't adapt. And I think Dave Renier is bringing that back into the game. So if we've got to change our attack, our plan at altitude, then we will. And then he'll, you know, I mean, that's why we could put Artie Sarvia on the bloody wing if we had to, if we ran out of footballers.
1: Yeah, no, you're right. You know, you're right. No, he can play. And you're so right about the versatility in the back, Stu. You look at you know, the players who are likely to start, you know, in the test next week. Reuben Love can play, you know, 10 or 15 or on the wing if you need him to. Jordy Barrett can play pretty much anywhere. Tapia can play both midfield positions. Jordan, McKenzie, they're all capable of playing a number of positions. Even Josh Morby can play both wings or fullback. So, yeah, and I mean, your point stands up really well. And so, and you've had backing here on text as well, mate, saying, I'm all for starting Vi at six, but we won't stay physical with the box for 80 if our locks are finishing the game, having played 80 minutes. We need a big body on the bench. So you've got a fan out there of your strategy, Stu.
0: Thanks, Barney.
1: Good on you, mate. Drive safe. Drive safe. And look, it's they may, you know, they may well go 6-2. Or they'll go 5-3 and they'll have a lock and one loose forward. Larkai and Segner have both been excellent on this tour. Both have really, really presented a good case for inclusion. Probably not in the starting side because they're pretty settled with Vai, Jacobson and Sarvia. But Peter Larkai and Anton Segner, I don't think, could have done anything more to turn Dave Rennie's head. One of them will be on the bench. Maybe both will. 7 away from 1. Newstalk ZB.
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2: 4-1, Nigel says, Pioneer, good blowout this morning. Sets us up well for the test next weekend. I think we're in a position where, in many positions, it's hard to pick the starters. Great to see Xavier Nemea where he belongs finally. I would have liked to have seen more of Big Jim. Yeah, Tamothi Tavatavanawai. Nigel concludes by saying, it looks like perhaps they're giving Anton Leonard-Brown more game time to set him up for a bench role. Thanks, Nigel. Thank you for all your texts. They come flooding in after an All Blacks test, and we love reading them all. We can't get them all on the air, just as we can't get all the callers on the air. Here we are at the 1 o'clock news, but it is going to be massive next week at Ellis Park. 3 o'clock next Sunday morning, All Blacks versus South Africa, test one. News next at one, and then we'll break down the Warriors.
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18: It's 1 o'clock. I'm Sandy Hodge. 11 people have been killed in Israel strikes in southern Lebanon. Lebanon's Prime Minister says the death toll includes 7 civilians. Israel's Defence Force says it killed a Hezbollah commander following an attack against Israeli soldiers. It says the commander used his family as human shields. BBC correspondent John Donison says it's one of the deadliest days of attacks since an agreement aimed at reducing hostilities was announced in June.
19: There is a real danger this could lead to an escalation, and more broadly, it could also have an impact on the deal the United States is trying to do with Iran.
18: The Opportunity Party's defending accepting large political donations despite its new policy

0: year, but you know, this is the whole thing. They're not playing a Boxing Day test with Bangladesh, are they? So I'm actually really happy that the Bangers are hopefully going to get their first ever win in Australia. And it is massive because I looked at that Australian team. It looks pretty stacked to me. It is so hard to get a win over there. The last time New Zealand did it, we all know, 2011, the Hobart test, the Dougie Bracewell test, Ross Taylor was captain. It is so hard to get a win in Australia. This is the whole thing. Would you like some Bangladesh stats to finish off the segment, Piney?
1: Of course.
0: A country of 178 million people in an area the size of the South Island. And, of course, most of that area is the Ganges Delta, which is extremely prone to flooding. That's 355 kilometres wide, the Ganges Delta. So, you know, this is not an easy place to live. And I think that Bangladesh has been waiting. This is the sport they care about. And we should all rejoice. And it's not about, well, it is partly about beating Australia, let's be honest. It is. It's definitely about that.
1: Magnifique. Merci, Monsieur Mekoni. I don't know why I'm putting a French accent on this, but it's been great to chat to you as always.
0: Merci, Pony. À bientôt, au revoir, et prochaine fois. Next time, I'll be back in La Nouvelle-Zélande. I can't wait.
1: Oh, we can't wait either. Travel safe, mate. Travel safe. James Mekoni, big part of our Sundays here on Weekend Sport on Newstalk ZB 7-2.
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15: 4-2, Piney. The Warriors are building well as a Kiwi. I'm half on the bandwagon, but my Roosters are still in it and building too.

0: looking forward to Roosters v Warriors with nervous trepidation. Seriously, though, it could be a repeat of the 0-2 Roosters-Warriors grand final. Maybe it'll be third time lucky for the Warriors, and I wouldn't be too upset. Thanks for the text. Another one here from Macca says, Pony, I'll get a Give a Little page going to get you to the NRL grand final and find a pub for you to broadcast from. Good stuff, Macca. Very on brand for me when I travel around. Yeah, find a pub to broadcast from. We're going to pivot back to rugby after two. Hurricanes co-owner Malcolm Gillies is with us.
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7: 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Mike Hosking, Marcus Lush, Matt Heath, Tyler Adams, all the names you can trust. 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
8: It's 2 o'clock. I'm Sandy Hodge. A one-year-old boy has been named as the victim of a fatal dog attack in Christchurch's Aranui. Sonny Charles Watson died from critical injuries after being attacked at a Basingstoke Street property on Friday evening. The dog lived at the property and has since been removed. Sonny's parents say he was their ray of sunshine, bringing light into everyone's lives and filling them with love and laughter. A Give a Little page for his family has so far raised more than $12,000 in less than 24 hours. Te Pāti Māori's announced it's going all in on candidate votes this election. It's launched its campaign at Te Poho o Rā Wiri Marae in Gisborne as it tries to move forward from recent internal controversies. The party is contesting all seven Māori electorates and pledging a focus on Te Tiriti o Waitangi, cost of living pressures, health and housing. Co-leader Rāwiri Waititi claims over the last 3 years, 50,000 people have made the switch to the Māori role.
9: For the very first time in 173 years, Tiwi Māori will be determining who the next Prime Minister is come November the 7th.
8: The ACT Party's pledging to get rid of race-based

0: rugby team and there are only five of them, can you really see a time when a club will withhold someone from international rugby? The answer is no. And you know the main reason the answer is no? Is because the seasons don't overlap. Super Rugby is played before the international season. Yes, there's an Anzac Day test next year. We know that. That's a new innovation. But Super Rugby teams won't be able to withhold their players from playing for the All Blacks because once the international season arrives, the Super Rugby season is over. So we can strike that out straight away. 227. News Talk ZB. 0800 80 1080. Time for a few more calls. Back after this.
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0: Texter here. Any sports strategic planning and discussion that doesn't begin with building grassroots is fatally flawed. I totally agree. So, instead of New Zealand rugby propping up Super Rugby franchises, wouldn't that money be better used in other places, like grassroots? Privatisation of Super Rugby would allow that. At the moment, New Zealand Rugby is covering the losses of the Super Rugby teams. And the Deloitte report that's been leaked during the week suggests that 5 years from now, if nothing changes, the five clubs will lose collectively, $20 million a year. That can't be used for something else. So yes, grassroots should be a part of this discussion. Jason, don't you think, says this text, that rugby's been a bit boring in recent years? Stop start because of the rules and the TMO interference. I do agree, but Super Rugby did something about it. Under Jack Mesley, they changed it. They said, no, we don't want the TMOs coming in all the time. I think that's part of the reason why it's so jarring in international rugby at the moment. It's because we got used to a Super Rugby competition that didn't have endless TMOs.

0: intervention. I totally agree. So, look, I don't think that's a Super Rugby problem. It's a wider rugby problem, yes, but not a Super Rugby problem. 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
0: 2:35 on text. Would privatisation end up with the French example of the clubs dictating which players are available? Again, no, because Super Rugby doesn't run at the same time as international rugby. 30 years ago, Kiwi swimmer Dwayne Kail produced one of New Zealand's all-time great Paralympic performances. At the Atlanta Games in 1996, he competed in six events. The 100-metre backstroke, he won bronze. 50-metre freestyle, a new world record in the heats, and silver in the final. 50-metre butterfly, gold. 100-metre freestyle, gold. 200-metre freestyle, gold. 200-metre individual medley, gold. Six events, six medals, including four golds. One of the greatest achievements in our Paralympic and, in fact, our sporting history. Dwayne Kail is with us. Dwayne, hard to believe it's been 30 years since Atlanta. When someone mentions the 96 Paralympic Games to you, what's the very first image or two that comes into your mind?
14: Hey, Piney. Yeah, thanks for the intro and

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11: News Talk ZB and Weekend Sport coming up 5 to 3. Just updating some live sport for you. And the NPC, not a high-scoring affair, you would say, at Rugby Park in Invercargill. Southland 8, Waikato 5 at half-time in that one. So a bit of an arm wrestle between those two sides. In Darwin, Australia are 243 for 7 in their second inning. So they now have a lead. Bangladesh will have to bat again. But Australia 7 down. They lead by 15 runs with just the 3 second innings wickets in hand. Cameron Green is still there, unbeaten on 85, so you'd have to think that if Australia are going to get out of this rather precarious situation, he's going to have a big part to play. Mitchell Stark is unbeaten on 14, just Nathan Lyon and Josh Hazlewood to come. And in the Chatham Cup semi-finals, it is Kashmir Tech who have won that one. They've beaten Napier City Rovers 2-1 and are through to the Chatham Cup final, where they will take on Fencibles. That game is on the weekend of September 4 and 5, or 5 and 6. I'm sure I'll get a more a more cast iron date closer to that time. I think we've pretty much run out of steam. Tim Beveridge's after 3. Thank you for listening to Weekend Sport across the weekend. Huge thanks to Andy McDonald for pulling everything together. Enjoy a couple of days off, mate. In fact, no, you can't. We're back tomorrow for Sports Talk, so don't take a couple of days off. Enjoy a couple of hours off. Hope you enjoy the rest of your weekend. Exit song today, it's Madonna's birthday. She turns 68 today. Material Girl taking us out. See you tomorrow.

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9: It's 3 o'clock. I'm Sandy Hodge. Cabinet Minister Erica Stanford's doubling down on her denial she has leadership ambitions. Speculations followed the senior National MP after she was planning to apparently challenge Chris Luxon at Wednesday's urgent caucus meeting. It was exacerbated by her refusal to say she had confidence in the Prime Minister when arriving in the capital on Tuesday. Talking to media today at an impromptu stand-up, she says she supports Luxon wholeheartedly.
10: I am not interested in being the Prime Minister. I have said this so many times to all of you. You keep asking and I keep saying the same thing. I want to be the Minister of Education for the next 9 years.
9: An investigation's now underway into the origin of the fire at Auckland's Botany Down shopping mall this morning. Fire and emergency say the blaze was reported at around 9:30 a.m. in an air conditioning unit on the roof of a three-storey building attached to the mall. They say smoke was also reported in the movie theatre in the building. A spokesperson says they extinguished the blaze shortly before midday and three crews of firefighters are monitoring the site. Te Pāti Māori has unveiled its election strategy to change the government. It's launched its campaign at Te Pōho Ōrāwiri Marae in Gisborne as it tries to move forward from recent internal controversies. The party is pledging a focus on Te Tiriti o Waitangi, cost of living pressures, health and housing as it contests all seven Māori electorates. Co-leader Debbie Ngāriwa-Packa says their focus has to be on candidate votes.
11: The only way we're going to get this government out and continue to be the loudest, unapologetic, independent Māori voice is to focus on giving our votes to Te Pāti Māori candidates.
9: A state of emergency has been declared in Hawaii as Tropical Storm Lala strengthens. A hurricane warning's in effect for the Big Island, which has not suffered a direct hurricane landfall in 155 years. Local meteorologist Ian Morrison told CNN Maui County could see up to 63.5 centimetres of rainfall and winds of up to 140 kilometres an hour.
12: For impacts, we're looking at kind of the triple threat of the wind, the rain and the coastal inundation from the large waves of Lala.
9: Forest and Bird says the government's proposed RMA reforms are a defining choice for our nature and communities. It's warning the changes risk taking us down a path which further weakens protections for the environment. Acting General Counsel May Downing says the reforms will shape the country for decades. She thinks they don't fully reflect what people want.
13: All New Zealanders want ecological safeguards in place, clean water, clean air, being able to visit their favourite recreational areas and feeling comfortable they're not going to get trashed.
9: Older workers may be the hardest hit by a dip in wage growth. The latest Employment Hero Jobs report finds wages were down 0.1% month on month in July and down 0.4% year on year. It suggests for the 55 to 64 year old age group, this is down 1.6% year on year. Employment Hero NZ General Manager Neil Webster says this is not reflected in wages for 18 to 24-year-olds, which are up 1.8%.
14: It's definitely an employer's market. There's a lot of workers out there, so they seem to be giving opportunities to younger workers, and it's making a real wage squeeze on the older workers.
1: Newstalk ZB Sport, good afternoon. The All Blacks believe they left plenty of points out there despite racking up a 50-19 scoreline over the Bulls in Pretoria. Josh Morby, Leroy Carter and Cody Taylor all scored doubles, putting their hands up for selection in next Sunday's opening test against the Springboks at Ellis Park. And assistant coach Neil Barnes says they need to capitalise on more chances.
15: Without being too negative, I think we probably left four or five tries out there. Like I said, we're creating a lot and that's what we're after, but we've just got to get better at finishing off. Yeah, look, we're getting plenty out of it, and good on these teams that we're playing against because it's out of season for them.
1: The Australian cricket team are heading towards a famous test loss to Bangladesh in Darwin. The hosts are 243 for 7, leading by only 15 runs in their second innings at lunch on day 4. Cameron Green's 85 not out. Newstalk ZB's international cricket coverage with Resene, premium quality paints and stains. Black Ferns star Stacey Waka believes she's coming to grips with rugby league in her second stint in the code. Now at the Warriors, after an inaugural NRLW spell with the Broncos, Waka feels more experienced and knowledgeable.
16: I've learnt the game more, I understand our game plan more, and the combinations and connections around me, pakeha on my inside, taisha on my outside. I feel just that I can relax now. I don't feel overwhelmed and I'm like, oh, I'm learning still, but I just don't feel that pressure.
1: The Warriors' Wahine face the West Tigers in Parramatta from 3:45pm. And swimmer Lewis Glebert has finished 7th in the 200 metres individual medley final at the Pan Pacific Championships in California. The Kiwi qualified 9th fastest in heats but got into the final as 3 Japanese swimmers were in the top 8 and only 2 from each country can make the final. I'm Nathan Lim. That's Newstalk ZB News and Sport with Sanderson Vitamins from selected independent health stores nationwide. It's 3:05. Tim Beveridge is next.
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17: Met Service Forecast for Te Whanganui Atara, Wellington. You've got rain easing to a few showers early evening and snow flurries are possible about the Remutaka Hill Road summit. Strong southerlies, gale gusting 100 kilometres in exposed places, but easing for the rest of the day. An overnight low, 6 degrees. Tomorrow, expect it partly cloudy with the chance of a shower until the evening and strong southerlies easing before dawn, a high 9 degrees and low 5 at night. To Tuesday, you've got a few showers more persistent in the afternoon and evening.
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0: We have to keep an eye on that with that one as well. But anyway, you can text your feedback any time on 9292, and we'll be taking some calls about that in just a moment. But next, David Seymour is with us, talking about the good employer requirements for government departments, basically, when it comes to hiring and other things and practice in the workplace. It's 27 past three.
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0: Yes, Newstalk ZB. Look, I didn't dig into the tax policy because that's been out for a little while and there'll be plenty of questions for the Opportunity Party on that one. I'm still just kicking myself that I accidentally said Roskill instead of Albert for the mount. But anyway, there we go. It's live radio. We make mistakes from time to time. Now, the ACT Party is proposing, they want to take aim at the way government departments hire manage staff and approach diversity and cultural practices. So they're aiming to remove good employer requirements from public service legislation. The party says that the public service should focus on merit, need and delivery rather than what it calls social engineering. And the move would also involve prohibiting agencies from resourcing any cultural or spiritual practices in the workplace. Critics, of course, there are always critics who say that it would weaken workers' rights and make the public service less representative of the country it serves. So, what are they trying to solve? And is this about better public service or a wider culture war argument? And ACT leader David Seymour joins me now to talk us through it. David, good afternoon.
13: Good afternoon, Tim.
0: I'd like to think a policy like this isn't necessary. I mean, why is the policy needed? Or is it, as some might say, it's a dog whistle policy for a problem that doesn't exist?
13: Well, first of all, if you take Section 73 of the Public Service Act, the so-called good employer service, requires them to have equal opportunity schemes, requires them to have special regard to the Māori world, requires them to look after people with disabilities, to be aware of the employment needs of women. Now, there are things there that are absolutely essential that I certainly hold sacred, such as a person with a disability should not be disadvantaged. But that is already written into employment law, human rights acts, and so on. Then you get something like looking after the rights of women. Well, that's actually already protected. I mean, we pride ourselves on not being discriminatory in this country. One of our greatest achievements, of course, is every adult New Zealander having the vote. Mm. So then you ask, well, why does this section exist at all? It is because the public service is not there to follow the laws of the land and deliver services at the best possible quality that taxpayers can afford. It has become a social engineering project in its own right. Our simple proposition is take that out, hire people on merit. And the second part of your question is, well, is this even a problem? Well, yes, it is. We have people sidle up to us and check that no one else is looking, and they say, gee, you don't tell anyone I said this, but we've just had to do a job interview where we need to check people's commitment to the Treaty of Waitangi before we can hire them. So what were they doing? Oh, financial controller. And you ask yourself, what's that got to do with the Treaty of Waitangi? Nothing. Were you able to hire them? Oh, they were a great candidate, but you know, obviously not being committed to the treaty, they were vetoed. I mean, that's the sort of thing that is happening in our public service.
0: How do we
13: and it's holding us back. It makes us less efficient.
0: How do we find about I'm sure that's not a surprise to many people who are listening, but you know, as opposed to people sort of having to whisper in your ear and saying this is what's going on, why are these problems not getting more coming more to light in a public forum, apart from you saying
13: because of a culture of fear. People, you know, have to pay their mortgage and support their family. And if they're found to be, not properly committed to the treaty, or even if they're found not to be properly influencing others to think the right way, as the Ministry of Education's official documents say, then they can be passed over for promotion. They might find themselves, if there's a restructuring, with no job whatsoever. So, you know, if you were just an ordinary person committed to supporting your family, you think, well, I don't really agree with this stuff, but, you know, I don't particularly want to find myself out of work in this economy. So you can completely understand why it's not widely presented. And frankly, many in the media are totally institutionally incapable of reporting on this. You take, for example, Stuff. I mean, you know, when Sinead Bauscher took over ownership of Stuff, every newspaper they own put a massive apology to Māori on the front page. Now, if you're a reporter there who's kind of hopeful to get promoted instead of sacked, and they have had to lay off a lot of people at Stuff in the last few years, then you're not exactly going to ignore that signal from the owner of the paper and start reporting on and challenging this stuff. You'd be pretty brave to do it. So I'm not surprised that it's not publicly recognised. But, you know, I think we can point to some success with the Need Not Race cabinet circular. You look at the ACC, You look at the diabetics medicines. You know, we have achieved some stuff in government, but we've also learnt a lot about what the next steps should be. This policy where we've released today drills down into the details, specific parts of the Public Service Act that need to be changed. We're asking people who believe in one law and one future together to support us on that.
0: How do people feel confident in ensuring, and I'm not meaning to be all touchy-feely about this sort of stuff, but, you know, how do we feel confident that we can ensure that the workplace, you know, sort of our public service sort of also broadly represents the multicultural and diverse nature of New Zealand? Short question, how do we ensure diversity in the public service?
13: Well, first of all, you stop legislating and putting in place doctrines that place one of New Zealand's many cultures ahead of all others. For example, I heard one of our MPs spoke to a woman who she said, though she went for a job in the public service, she was asked, how do you practice te tiriti or waitangi at home? She said, I don't, I'm Chinese. Obviously not a very smart thing to say in the circumstance, but pretty honest. And it really gets to the heart of it. If you're Chinese, you have perhaps your own beliefs and cultural practices. Of course, you know, those aren't valid. If you're Maori and you say, oh, well, you know, we practice Maori culture in the home, then bingo, you're hired and the other one's not. So these laws are actually against cultural diversity, if that's the thing you're worried about. But I would say the most important thing to do is to respect the underlying foundations of this country, which are that you should be able to succeed not based on what

0: Indeed. While we're all arguing about who got here first instead of what we're going to do next week.
1: Yeah. Look, I did ask Keeley Wong about how Mount Albert's going, so to be fair to you, I'll ask you about how's Tamaki going with James Christmas. How are your hopes?
0: Look, you know, I've been out there with James door knocking, and I don't want to sort of over-egg it or talk. I mean, there's been a poll that says he's ahead, but my advice to him is take nothing for granted. Mm. But it certainly feels like, at the very least, people are receptive to him, and he's in with a shot. And if I was to try and just sort of distill the vibe that I get in Tamaki, it's that James Christmas is the candidate who wants to serve Tamaki. His principal opponent sort of seems to have a bit of a vibe that Tamaki ought to be serving him. And, you know, there's a great candidate of Shakespeare's, Malvolio, who was described as, "Oh, Malvolio, you are sick of self-love and taste with a distempered appetite." And Malvolio himself said, "Some are born great, some achieve greatness, and some have greatness thrust upon them." That is how, you know, James's opponent is coming across. James, on the other hand, has got to be one of the most humble and thoughtful people I've come across. He wants to serve the electorate.
1: Good stuff. And David, thanks very much for your time. I really appreciate it.
0: Pleasure.
1: That is David Seymour. We'll be back. I did push those interviews a little long, but, you know, we've got time for a little bit of feedback. If you want to call up, I've got a bunch of texts to get to, but we'll see what we can sift through, and we'll squeeze in maybe a couple of calls before we wrap it up. Back in a moment.
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1: 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Dallas, hello.
12: Yeah, hi, Tim. First of all, I just need to call out David Seymour. Last night he was due to appear in a debate on the treaty with Willie Jackson, Marama Davidson, and

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10: Yes, News Talk ZB, welcome back. I'm always amused when people accuse me of being woke for asking questions. This is simply putting a proposition to someone. But anyway, I have received a couple of those. Colin says, Tim Seymour's very good at explaining in plain language the reasons for his policies. Well, yeah. I mean, I don't think I need to add in to that really, but there's we get the usual sort of polarized opinions on that sort of stuff. But I've got to say, I prefer the idea that whatever your culture or your religion is, that, you know, as David Seymour says, save it for your private time would be the one I'd the notion that I would support. Also, what else we got? Q speaks very well. I can't help thinking that she and Topper are a lower dose of Chloe and the Greens. Well. Possibly. I'm not sure they're stealing any votes from the Greens. If they're stealing votes, it seems to be that predominantly from Labour and maybe some from National. But I think that the idea of Top being in there with ACT and New Zealand First, just from a talkback point of view, and National, is absolutely hilarious. It would provide me with hours and hours of talkback radio, but that's probably not a good foundation for a government, is it? What's going to please talkback the most? Anyway, that's it. That's Politics Central. We will be back shortly with the Health Hub, with Brian Betty's with us, News Talk ZB.
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9: 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The Mike Hosking Breakfast. Back tomorrow morning from 6 till 9 a.m. This is News Talk ZB News.
20: It's 4 o'clock. I'm Sandy Hodge. Cabinet Minister Erica Stanford's doubling down on her denial she has leadership ambitions. Speculations followed that the senior National MP was planning to challenge Chris Luxon at Wednesday's urgent caucus meeting. It was exacerbated by her refusal to say she had confidence in the Prime Minister when arriving in the capital on Tuesday. Talking to media today at an impromptu stand-up, she says she supports Luxon wholeheartedly. She says she has no interest in being the Prime Minister. Fears the death toll will continue to rise after a second earthquake rattles Indonesia and aftershocks continue. The 6.9 magnitude quake lasted for around 30 seconds on the island of Sumatra last night. Meanwhile, at least 40 bodies have been recovered after a 7.7 magnitude quake struck the island of Flores early yesterday morning. The BBC's Artudestra Arjun Rastri says damage is widespread.
21: There are also reports that the search and rescue team believe people are still trapped under the rubbles. So we are still waiting for a more updated death toll.
20: 2 years of research is hoping to better grasp our most unique ecosystems. Bioeconomy Science Institute's developing tools for land managers to protect naturally rare environments like geothermal areas and gravel beaches. It says many change with the wind, waves and storms, making it hard to spot emerging threats. Senior researcher Adrian Monk says they're in danger as we speak.
22: This is mostly because they occur in an environment that's often adjacent to human activities and are vulnerable to land use change, weed invasions, and in some cases climate change.
20: Colombia is slowly shifting into recovery following an earthquake earlier this week which killed at least 287 people. The 7.4 magnitude earthquake struck the western province of Chocor on Monday with nearly 4,000 injured. Hundreds are still missing with rescuers combing through collapsed buildings for signs of life. World Vision's Barbara Melor says it's evaluating where help is needed most.
0: So we can identify the needs, including shelters for families who have lost their homes, shelter kits and safe water points, food, mental health and psychological first aid.

0: 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Just 10 minutes from Porirua and the Hutt Valley, 2 minutes from Transmission Gully. 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
9: Yes, News Talk ZB with Tim Beveridge. My guest is Brian Betty. Kelly, hello.
10: Hello. Thank you for taking my call. I just have a couple of questions and points to make. First of all, I believe that continuity of care with a GP is hugely massive. You know, you get a 10, maybe 15-minute appointment with a GP, so if you're having to see different GPs all the time, you're spending most of that appointment time trying to explain your history of health conditions or whatever, and if you've got complex health conditions, it can sort of take up too much of the appointment time. Also, you know, your GP gets a much better understanding of you if you're seeing the same person regularly. My second question that I have for Dr. Betty is mold toxicity syndrome. So it took quite a while for me to be diagnosed with this, and my health suffered significantly, and I have found that very few GPs have a knowledge and education on health toxicity, as there are no sort of single significant tests that will give a specific result in terms of that, and it's very, very hard to get support and healthcare around that illness.
11: A couple of things, Kelly, but first I totally agree with what you've said about seeing the same GP and in terms of the time taken to go back over a history and understanding. So I think your initial comments were very, very very, very insightful in terms of what goes on. Mold toxicity syndrome isn't sort of well established as a medical diagnosis. We do know that mold and damp can cause a cluster of symptoms that you know, nasal congestion, cough, wheezing, asthma, allergic attacks, throat irritation, a whole lot of a very sort of

0: stories behind the ZB name. So in today's episode, which has just dropped, Mike's looking at that 1987 decision to change 1ZB into a news and talk station, and that will be fascinating because that was a ballsy move, but it paid off in the end, thank goodness. Which is why we're here talking to Brian and others. Back soon, it's 11 minutes to 5.
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10: It's 5 o'clock. Good afternoon. I'm Joe Gilfillan. A Porirua Mental Health and Addiction Support Service says drivers of poverty have worsened under this government. The Ministry of Social Development's figures show 170,000 children are living in poverty in 2023 and 2024. That's 13% of our children, up from 11% 3 years earlier. Te Waka Whaiora Chief Executive Carol Koha says whānau are simply coming under more pressure.
11: When housing, kai, power, transport and other essential costs compete for the same limited income, whānau have fewer choices and less ability to absorb those unexpected expenses.
10: Forest and Bird says the government's proposed RMA changes are a defining choice for nature and communities. It's warning the changes risk taking us down a path which further weakens protections for our environment. Acting General Counsel May Downing says the changes will shape the country for decades. Ms. Downing thinks they don't fully reflect what people want because everyone wants ecological safeguards in place for clean water, clean air, and protection for recreational areas. A state of emergency is in place in Hawaii as Tropical Storm Lala strengthens. A hurricane warning's in effect for the Big Island, which has not had a direct hurricane landfall in 155 years. Local meteorologist Ian Morrison says Maui County could see more than 60 centimetres of rain and winds around 140 kilometres an hour. He says there's a triple threat of wind, rain and coastal inundation from large waves. Here, snow warnings cover parts of the country. Along the Desert Road and Napier Taupo Road, State Highway 5, snow is forecast until early tomorrow morning. Sleety showers or light snow may continue into the evening in the Lewis Pass. Aid organizations are struggling to reach some Colombian communities following Monday's deadly earthquake. Nearly 300 people have died after the 7.4 magnitude quake struck the western province of Choco. Some 4,000 people are injured and hundreds more are missing. World Vision's Barbara Mellor says the scale of the damage is not clear because of the fragmented knowledge coming from the region.
12: Geographically, it's very difficult to get in. The roads are not in a good state and the aid must come through helicopters or by river.
10: New Zealanders don't seem to trust AI making financial decisions. 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Comfort drops sharply with artificial decision-making, with just 35% comfortable with AI making financial decisions. Council CEO Kirk Hope says businesses need to take customers on a journey toward trusting AI.
13: Get them comfortable, help build the trust. 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
10: A stark warning about how big tech corporations are growing to historic levels of power. An Auckland University paper outlines how companies such as Amazon and Google own essential digital infrastructure

0: which millions of people depend on. The paper draws comparisons with the United States Gilded Age in the 19th century, when corporations controlled three-quarters of the country's wealth and key infrastructure such as railways and oil. University of Auckland professor Susan Watson says it's naive to ignore the power that big tech has. She notes that Elon Musk's control of a large portion of the world's wealth gives him a huge amount of influence.
1: Newstalk ZB Sport, good afternoon. Warriors fullback Chance Nicholl-Cookstar will spend at least 2 weeks on the sidelines following his hip drop tackle on Reece Walsh in the win over the Broncos. The veterans copped a 3-game ban from the NRL judiciary, which can be downgraded to 2 with an early guilty plea. It means Luke Hansen is the likely pick in the halves alongside Chanel Harris-Tavita following Luke Metcalf's hamstring injury. NRL coverage with Pit Stop. Save up to $100 with this month's break special. All Blacks assistant coach Neil Barnes is adamant test jumpers are still up for grabs 1 week out from the opener against the Springboks at Ellis Park. Anton Segner, Josh Morby, Leroy Carter and Cody Taylor were standout performers in the 50-19 win over the Bulls in Pretoria. Barnes says the coaches have an open mind about the test lineup.
2: We've been pretty clear in this whole tour. We're one team. We've deliberately haven't picked a test side and a midweek team. You just see players being rolled through in each game in different positions and with different mixes.
1: The Southland Stags have their first NPC rugby win in almost a year. They've edged Waikato 32-31 in Invercargill, with fullback Jimmy Taylor slotting a clutch sideline conversion following the winning try from a line-out maul. Stags skipper Sean Withey told Sky Sport they've won more games away than at home over the last few years.
3: That's not doing our fans any favours. They show up for us every weekend. We haven't been good enough at home in front of them. They're the best in the country, and so we talked about that during the weekend. I'm really glad that we could get the win.
1: It's Waikato's first loss of the season. Counties Manukau are about to get underway against Tasman. And Bangladesh are chasing 57 to win the first cricket test against Australia on day 4 in Darwin. They are 53-1, and as I say that, they have clinched victory in Darwin after bowling the hosts out earlier for 284. I'm Nathan Lim. That's Newstalk ZB News and Sport with Sanderson Vitamins from Woolworths Pharmacies around New Zealand. It's 5 after 5. Tim Beveridge is next.
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5: Met Service Forecast for Te Whanganui Atara, Wellington. You've got rain easing to a few showers early evening and snow flurries are possible about the Remutaka Hill Road summit. Strong southerlies, gale gusting 100 kilometres in exposed places, but easing for the rest of the day. An overnight low, 6 degrees. Tomorrow, expect it partly cloudy with the chance of a shower until the evening and strong southerlies easing before dawn, a high 9 degrees and low 5 at night. To Tuesday, you've got a few showers more persistent in the afternoon and evening.
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0: questions, but you know, that's human stuff. Hey, well, look, we're with Hamish Pepper, Harbour Asset Management. We're having a broad discussion around how the New Zealand economy is coping with higher interest rates and would cope with higher interest rates. And we're going to dig into it a bit more straight after this, but if you've got a call or a comment you'd like to make or something you'd like to quiz Hamish on, he's head of multi-asset and global investments. We'll be back in just a moment on 0800 80 10 80 23 and a half past five.
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0: 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This is Smart Money. My guest is Hamish Pepper from Harbour Asset Management. And we're talking about the broad theme is about how the New Zealand economy copes or would cope with higher interest rates or is coping with a slightly higher interest rate, given that the OCR was lifted recently from 2.25 to 2.5. Actually, just before we get on to my next question, Hamish, you did say the finance markets have a lot of this stuff priced in as to what we think it's going to go another 1%. Does that extra 1% really translate much into higher mortgage rates, or are we already there with what the banks are and their conduct?
12: Yeah, it's pretty much there, I think. Yeah, they tend to do a pretty good job of being able to lift interest rates quickly when that is what the market's pricing. I think you don't always see the same speed when it goes the other way, as in the OCR is priced to be less than previously expected, and therefore mortgage rates should decline. But you know, generally they're reflecting what's priced there by financial markets.
0: Now there's some comment about, in fact, it's your comment, I think, in the I'm referring to the our discussion document that we sometimes have a look at, but. This idea that large amounts of spare capacity are an ongoing source of disinflation for the New Zealand economy, I just said something I completely don't understand.
12: This is where you walk away from me at the barbecue.
0: This is why I stick around, because it's getting really interesting, because you're lighting up going, oh my goodness, Leave me. Grab, give me another snarler and let's go.

0: Do you always like
1: having the last word?
0: Hi, Gavin Murphy here.
1: And Cassie Murphy.
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9: When you look at that report, $1 for every $9 is spent in the South Island despite having 25% of the population. 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
10: Yes, welcome back to Smart Money. My guest is Hamish Pepper from Harbour Asset Management, talking about, broadly speaking, the New Zealand economy and how it copes with higher interest rates and where we're going. Now, I notice, there are a bunch of things, Hamish, that you'd be looking for over the next few months to, you know, when you're talking about, are we recovering? Are we going to have more of the same, you know, or, you know, the impact of higher interest rates. So there are things like, you're looking for employment, hiring and spending and all that sort of thing. Housing market signals, my prediction, not much going to happen there anyway. Labor market, all that sort of stuff. But the one that's not in there, and it is your list that I'm referring to, is the outcome of an election. Does it matter who wins the election and what sort of government takes the stage?
11: Well, this is where I'm in a fortunate position, Tim, of being more of a macro kind of person. You know, that's
10: Global investments. Who cares what's happening in our little?
11: No. Of course, I care a lot about what's happening here, but I care about the aggregate. And you know, while there will definitely be some implications at a sector level, at a company level, from, you know, whichever party or group of parties gets in, I think the one thing that's very clear is that whoever it is will have a big job, which continues to be reducing that large deficit that we're running at the moment, where we are spending more than we are bringing in via things like tax, for example. You know, this is something that very much is in the it's on the radar of ratings agencies, you know, the global institutions that will give us our credit rating, and that will determine our ability, or at least what price we borrow money from the rest of the world, which is something that we continue to need to do. So, you know, with that, it makes it a little easier to conclude that the prospect of the government being a meaningful contributor to economic growth, to be honest, for the foreseeable future, it's pretty low. They will be a smaller and smaller share of GDP as they fix this issue and get back to running a more balanced budget. So it's an easier thing when you put that macro lens on. There's basically not going to be a huge amount of help coming from that part of our economy.
10: Does that mean there's an assumption somewhere that doesn't matter which side gets in, we expect the financial markets and the expect that there's going to be a continued attempt to balance the books? Because there'd be, yep, those cynically who go, well, if

0: happy ending. I hope you did get your money back, John. But
1: I invested in it, but 2 months later,
2: why did you invest in it? What made you?
1: Well, because it was government guaranteed.
2: Oh, I guess
1: it was government guaranteed as part of the scheme.
2: Hmm. I don't know. It's slightly off the track of the conversation, but it does sound like.
0: Did
2: a
0: you
2: curious,
0: get your money back, John, or no?
1: I had to wait 2 months for it. But the interesting point was when I spoke to Equitable Mortgage, she said most account to be finance company investors when investing here with their bailout money.
2: Yeah.
1: And I thought they're putting into another company that's going to collapse.
2: Okay. I don't know what to do with that, but that sounds like a curious story. Have you got any final comment, Hamish, before you move on?
0: I mean, yeah, it's a good lesson, isn't it? Due diligence and, do your homework. But it sounds like John, he came out okay in that case. But
2: you get your money back. I mean, yeah, I must admit, yeah. I mean, the government guarantee is not necessarily the flag that means it's a great investment. Is it? Especially when, anyway, let's not go there, because that's a call we could have received half an hour ago. We might have been able to dig into it a bit more, but we'll be back in just a tick. If you have any further comment, Hamish, you can think about it in the break, but otherwise we'll come back and talk about what all this stuff means for investors, where we've put our money over the next little while. It is 10 minutes to 6, News Talk ZB.
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6: 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The new episode is examining the whole decision around 1987 to change 1ZB into a news and talk station. 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Or, of course, as the saying goes, or wherever you get your podcasts. But really is wherever.

0: you get your podcasts. Right, we're with Hamish Pepper from Harbour Asset Management. And lucky last, really, Hamish, just, you know, with all this discussion around the what's happening with cash rates and the Reserve Bank and the recovery of the economy, where are we at, do you think, with what this means for investors? Because I don't see anyone rushing to stick their money into property too much at the moment. What do you reckon?
1: Yeah, no, I mean, we can see that in the data, Tim, that's not happening in a big way. What it has done is, you know, obviously lifting that official cash rate and having those expectations of further hikes has meant that, you know, interest rates in the market have lifted up. So those who are keeping an eye on term deposits, for example, will be noticing that. And so, you know, if you're a saver out there, then this is probably kind of a welcome moment after a long period of being maybe a bit frustrated at how low those kind of rates have been. And into the sort of more sort of equity land and into the share market, you know, I think that's going to be a lot about, for the companies that have that exposure to the New Zealand economy, it'll be the sort of conversation we've been having around, you know, just how much strength are we likely to see out of a pretty flat, you know, Q2. But the other thing about our equity market is that it's got a lot of external facing companies to it. Mm. You know, Fisher & Paykel Healthcare, for example, you know, largest company, you know, very, very globally focused. Even Auckland International Airport, right? That's going to be more into that tourism story. You've got companies like A2 Milk, you know, that's kind of China, and, you know, China's going, you know, fairly well. So I think the thing I'm often reminded of by my equity colleagues is that, you know, the New Zealand share market is not the economy. So the New Zealand share market can, you know, do very different things. And that's what we've seen perhaps more recently, as it has performed well relative to its global peers, is it hasn't really been about the economy doing anything amazing. It's been much more about what's going on in the markets that it's that these companies are working in, and just the amazing efficiency that some of these companies are still being able to create.
0: Yeah.
1: You know, Main Freight, I think a lot of people look at that as a company that is, you know, very innovative. So yeah, look, I would say this is an environment where for savers, interest rates have lifted up. That's going to be a pleasing thing. We will see an economic recovery, but don't forget that many of our companies don't need to see that to do well.
0: Excellent. Hey, Hamish, God, I always love chatting to you. See, I tell you what, if you go to a barbecue and Hamish is sitting there holding court, just give him a beer, sit down, and you'll find out all about what you need to know about the economy. Hey, great to catch you again, Hamish. Take care, mate.
1: Cheers, Tim. Thank you.
0: And thanks to my producer, Lot van Bruggen. And, yeah, again, don't forget to catch that podcast, 100 Years of ZB. The new episode's dropped. And Sunday at 6 is next. I look forward to your company next weekend from 3 p.m. Have a wonderful Sunday evening.
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0: of highly consumed products in New Zealand is The Spin-Off. The Spin-Off generally, pretty good. Bit of a faux pas in their ranking of peanut butters when they had picks down fairly low in the big scheme of things. And a massive faux pas when they did the Greek yogurt and they didn't have Cyclops Greek yogurt as number one. That was all thanks to Hayden Donnell. I wrote about that on my Substack, which I was bitterly disappointed. But otherwise, The Spin-Off generally fairly good with its food reviews, but out of step when it comes to their biscuit reviews as compared to how New Zealanders, readers of the New Zealand Herald, ranked their favourite biscuit. So we'll give you that information as we roll out. But this is the chance to just put it out there. What are your favourite biscuits? And what are your favourite biscuits? And are they different from the biscuits that you eat the most? Why do you think we're obsessed as a nation when it comes to biscuits? Why are we so into them? 0800 80 1080 or you can text 9292. It's News Talk ZB.
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0: my friend. Thanks for your call. Ray, good evening.
1: Yeah, good evening. Hey, my simple biscuit these days is the shapes. Like you said before, there's a lot of shapes being moved around the country. Lessen the thickness of the shape, so it's like a chippy now.
0: Yeah, true.
1: It's beautiful, man. It's beautiful.
2: What flavour are you into, Ray? What's your favourite flavour?
1: Cheddar cheese. Oh, it doesn't matter. Nice. Pizza. They're all nice because they're thin now. They're like a chippy.
0: It's probably how they've maximised their profit, Ray. Just make the product a bit smaller, a bit thinner, charge the same amount for it, and you get to increase your, well, not increase your profit margin, probably, considering the cost of creating these things. It's probably just breaking even, I would imagine. But so would you take the modern thinner one over the older, thicker one then?
1: Yep.
0: All right. Yep, totally. No, that makes sense.
1: I'm having them with the old chippy dips now. Like, I didn't do that with the thicker one, but now I'm having them with the chippy dips.
0: Yeah.
2: Yum. So flavour upon flavour. And your chippy dip, is it Maggi onion? Is that the, you know,
1: yeah,
2: classic?
1: Yeah, or the seafood one. Yeah, either.
0: I like it. Yeah. And my producer has put here as well, Ray, you've got the shapes for your savoury. Where do you go for your sweet?
1: Oreo.
0: Yeah, my daughter's a big Oreos fan as well.
1: Yeah, I love it. They're the same price as everything now. So, yeah, I love an Oreo.
0: Yeah.
1: Half a cup of tea and a bit of a 5-second dunk, and good to go.
2: Nice.
0: My daughter has made, get this, if you're a fan of Oreos, you're going to like this. My daughter has made Oreo cheesecake. She's made Oreo cake. I think she scrunched Oreo into another type of cookie that she was making because she loves Oreo. She'll crunch that stuff into anything. And wow. I, of course, my waistline gets to benefit from it.
1: Well, I'm a single fella, so I don't do too much slaving over the stove or doing any too much recipe reading. I just go with what's on the shop shelf.
0: Yeah, it probably means that you're not suffering the way my waistline is, Ray, with a daughter who just loves to bake. So there's always the baking there. Really appreciate your call. 0800 80 1080, or you can text 9292. We'd love to hear from you. What is your favourite biscuit? What is your go-to? Johnny, I can see you waiting there. We'll get to you right after the break. It's News Talk ZB.
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0: Talking biscuits this evening for some reason. 0800 80 1080, or you can text 9292. 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
2: go on air just there. Thanks for sharing that.
0: Yeah, no, you're welcome.
2: Gorgeous.
0: I almost choked. as I went to talk.

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4: When it comes to biscuits here in our fair nation, the number one when it comes to what we most purchase is ginger nuts by a long shot. Ginger nuts are our favourite biscuit when it comes to purchase. But when it comes to telling the Herald what our favourite biscuit actually is, what we most enjoy eating, it's Quiggle Tops. So you've got the class of the Dunker in the ginger nut versus the party time and the slightly childish love of the Squiggle Top. And I've got to admit, I like a Squiggle Top. I don't have an overly sweet tooth, though. If you put Squiggle Tops in front of me and you put a packet of chips with some dip, I would definitely go the chips and the dip. It's not a competition for me. But if I was choosing my favourite biscuits, the Squiggle Top would be up there.
5: Savoury chippies outsell sweet treats as across the nation. We like our chippies more than our sweet. I mean, we like our sweet treats too. Don't get me wrong. We like our sweet treats. But yeah.
4: Because then crackers come into the mix. We discussed this before we came on air. Crackers come into the mix here if we're discussing savoury versions of the biscuit. Is a cracker a biscuit?
5: Well, we had Ray call and he said, you know, he's into the cheddar cheese, the biscuits.
4: The shapes.
5: He gets the shapes. Yep. So, I mean, he immediately thought that was in the running. It's not. When someone says biscuit, I think sweet. When someone says cracker, I think savoury.
4: Yeah. Mm. I'd be interested to know if there's an official way of differentiating these two, whether cracker is a subcategory of biscuit. And then you've got the cookie versus biscuit as well. Is cookie just an Americanism, or is there a difference between a cookie and a biscuit?
5: Well, I don't know.
4: If you've done any study out there, if there's anybody who's done some tertiary education, since you can do tertiary education on anything these days, if there's anybody who's done some tertiary study on this, how you define the difference between a cracker and a biscuit and a cookie and a biscuit, we'd love to hear. And if you've done a PhD, yeah, right up there. All right, we've had loads of text messages. What have we got?
5: This is, yeah, people climbing into this topic tonight in the text machine. This is from James in Queenstown. My favourite biscuit is McVitie's Chocolate Digestive. Nick rang, of course, first off the bat this morning, said the same thing. Digestive.
4: You've got yourself through 24 hours.
5: It's the menopause. Anyway, but Nick, of course, liked his with the dark chocolate additive, which he's designed himself. James, not so much. Says, has to be a milk chocolate digestive, not dark. Regarding the best sellers versus our favourite, I would say that children's lunch boxes have a fair bit to do with that statistic, which is probably right. True. When you look at the squiggles, the demographic of people that eat them, I'm sure that kids will be right up there. Caramel Squiggle Tops, this texter says, Owen, ooh, actually. Caramel Squiggle Tops are my all-time favourite, but sadly, I must avoid sugar. A nice buttery shortbread is also a favourite.
4: See, that's somewhere we haven't gone, the shortbread. See, I love shortbread, but it's usually got to be a homemade shortbread. So it

0: or visit yourride.nz.
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3: 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Obviously Farage will win. The question is by how much. Because of the size of it and the complexity, it'll be tonight New Zealand time, so despite the fact we know who's going to win, democracy moves slowly.
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0: There's something for everyone at the Petone Club this winter. 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

0: is, and you can order a biscuit, and what you'll get is something akin to a scone. I'm really interested on how they got to the term biscuit for that, though, Mike, because, of course, they have the British colonial background. So I would imagine when the Brits were dominating the United States early on before the independence stuff, a biscuit would have been a biscuit. So I'm fascinated that they got to calling a scone a biscuit.
1: I think it originated in the era of the cotton field slavery era.
0: So
1: it was like something that would, you know, fill their bellies, that was pretty cheap to make.
0: Makes sense. That makes real sense. Hey, I've got to carry on, Mike. I'd love to keep talking to you, but I've got Maria and Kushla waiting there. We've only got about 10 minutes left in our show. Maria, thanks for waiting. Kushla, I can see you've just jumped on. I've got to hit another break, and then we'll get right to your calls. 0800 80 1080, or you can text 9292. It's News Talk ZB.
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0: The iconic Mita Ten Wainuiomata Mata Hill Run is back on September 12th. 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
1: At Godfrey Hirst and Feltex, we know that some of New Zealand's best events only happen once a year.

0: good gardener never stops learning. And so I'm listening to experts talking about soil science. But other times I've just got nothing and I'm just listening to nature and I'm just feeling, listening to the birds and just feeling the soil in my hands and just at one with what is going on in the garden. And you can't ignore what's happening. You look at the way a seed just unfurls, or the way that the way a pea shoot just is constructed, and you look at it, it's so clever and it's so amazing. I mean, even broad beans, I hate broad beans, I really do, but I grow them well, because apparently 21 times that if you try something 21 times you can either, you'll know you like it or you don't. So I'm on year like 18 or something.
1: 18. So you're looking forward to liking it eventually. But
0: maybe. I'm leaning towards the fact that I probably won't. But but even a broad bean, it comes in this, when you open the seed pod, and there's this fur that nestles the seed, and it's like a fine jewel. You know, the best Cartier jewellery is in a beautiful velvet box.
1: Mm.
0: And so is a broad bean.
1: And it's still not letting you like it, though. But, yeah, oh, that's interesting. And I know that you write on a diverse range of topics, and I'm just wondering, do you draw your analogy, do you draw tips on life and things from gardening, as well as tips on gardening, do you draw tips from life from your garden?
0: Oh, absolutely. It's it just goes hand in hand. I wouldn't – the garden is the perfect muse for writing, because – you have to actually have something to write about.
1: Hmm.
0: And you look at the garden and you're like, oh, here we go. There it is. Because gardens are constantly changing, and you look at life and it's like that just makes so much more sense.
1: Okay.
0: And
1: right. Well, if you've just joined us, my guest tonight is Sarah O'Neill, or Sarah the Gardener. If you hunt her down on YouTube or Instagram or Facebook, and because she's got a wealth of information if you to help you get your gardens going straight. But she's also written a beautiful book called Growing Vegetables. It's her fourth book.
0: Mm.
1: And I'm sure you can track down the others as well, but this is a beautiful book. And I'll be talking more about her journey into gardening, from being a non-gardener to becoming a gardener, and we'll be doing that after the break. This is Real Life. I'm John Cowan, talking to Sarah O'Neill, and you're listening to Newstalk ZB.
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0: fault. You can understand because times are tough. We don't agree with that. We believe in accountability. We're strong on law and order. And 3 years ago, we campaigned on restoring law and order. Now we're campaigning on staying strong on law and order because the alternative is to go back.
1: So if the message you have sent is that you are more likely to be zip tied and to be hit if you go and steal something, does that increase the likelihood that someone committing a crime will resort to violence?
0: No, because I think
1: based on what
0: we're based on the assumption that New Zealand
1: based on an assumption.
0: No.
1: I mean, because this is what Retail NZ said, this is what the police association said.
0: Yes,
1: so based on an assumption or based on
0: we're giving retailers an extra tool to be able to deal with chaos in their
1: community. I understand, but I'm asking from the perspective of someone committing a crime.
0: And look,
1: they now know that they're more likely to face physical resistance. They'd be hit. They could be tied up. So why wouldn't they be more likely
0: because
1: to?
0: Because I trust the retailers to make sensible decisions at the right time. And there will be some who will say, put out a little clear message.
2: I got to say, this is evidence of Paul Goldsmith not having thought about that question before doing the interview. To me, he just hadn't thought about it. Never had occurred to him that this might embolden shoplifters. Not because they know for certain that they might get hit or zip-tied, but because they know that there is maybe a 50-50 chance. And so when it's maybe I will, maybe they will, maybe they won't, that changes the mindset of the shoplifter going into the shop. 0800 80 1080. Does this make you feel safer? It came into law this past week, and I don't think there was really a single story about it, so I thought we might address it tonight, and Q&A talked about it this morning. We're back right after this. It's 7 to 9 News Talk ZB.
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2: News Talk ZB, Tim Ronks with you through until 11 o'clock tonight. OMG, says Lorraine, how can people not see a problem? So we're talking citizens' arrest laws, which came into effect this past week, and we'll go back to that after the news. We will get to some other stuff, but lots of people wanted to have their say on this one. So if you'd like to be on 0800 80 1080, you can text 9292. Jim Stanton, who produces this show, he sometimes has a chuckle about how I did the longest tease. You know how on radio we talk about teasers, the longest tease in history? When Bruce Russell passed away and I hosted the tribute for him, which was a six-hour show, that I teased at the start that at the end of the show we'd play Bruce's favourite song. And he was like, that's the longest tease in radio history because it was a six-hour tease and I kept teasing it every hour. I'm going to beat that one, Jim. I'm going to do a one-year tease, which is in 1 year we're going to be talking about Elvis. Because it'll be the 50th anniversary of Elvis passing away. So be tuned in. We'll do it a day in advance, given it's a year from now. But today, it's 49 years since Elvis passed away. So we can't go big for the 49th anniversary. But next year, 2027, for the 50th, we'll go to town. So be listening in 1 year's time.

We'll do it on August the 15th, won't we? Because it'll be, you know, it's a year from now. There we go. It'll be a great show. I'm looking forward to it. 50 years next year since Elvis passed away. So here's his greatest ever song. This is If I Can Dream. Back to the phones after the 9 o'clock news, which is next. Yeah.

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8: It's 9 o'clock. Good evening, I'm Joe Gilfillan. Forrest and Bird says the government's proposed RMA changes are a defining choice for our nature and communities. It's warning the changes risk taking us down a path which further weakens protections for the environment. Acting General Counsel May Downing says the changes will help shape the country for decades to come. Ms. Downing thinks they don't fully reflect what people want.
9: All New Zealanders want ecological safeguards in place, clean water, clean air, being able to visit their favourite recreational areas and feeling comfortable they're not going to get trashed.
8: A state of emergency remains in place in Hawaii in response to Tropical Storm Lala. However, the hurricane has skirted Hawaii's Big Island without making landfall. Lala's now expected to gradually weaken after lashing the region with strong winds and drenching rain that flooded roads and turned rivers into raging torrents. The possibility the Big Island could witness its first direct hit from a hurricane in 155 years has faded, and the eye of the storm is now not expected to make landfall. A Porirua Mental Health and Addiction Support Service says drivers of poverty have worsened under this government. Ministry of Social Development figures show 170,000 children were living in poverty in 2023 and 2024. That's 13% of our children, up from 11%.

0: in fear than actually need to be. And it's not good. It's not good for our state of mind, obviously. 0800 80 10 80. Why don't supermarkets have a security person on the door with a taser, and that would stop any assault of staff, and it would stop people walking out with trolleys of groceries unpaid for? I can't see any reason why this isn't an option, says this texter. Well, look, one reason, perhaps, as to why security guards don't have more powers like that is that security guards are not paid particularly well. If we struggle to find police officers, we're going to struggle to find security guards to have the correct training, which would mean that they are, just as we expect our police officers to be extremely careful as to when they may use force, we would then also be wanting our security guards to be extremely careful and judicious as to when they pull out their taser. But if we're asking them to be extremely careful and responsible with that and paying them a pretty lousy salary, then perhaps that's the drawback. Scotty says, I'm all for giving the shopkeepers the legal right to defend their stores against the crims who think they have the ability to walk in and take what they want without any resistance. If I was a crim, I'd second guess robbing a dairy knowing they could physically restrain me. Maybe. It's kind of hard to imagine, though, if we were a crim, because most of us aren't criminals. So, therefore, we can't really legitimately imagine why we might be going into a shop to steal. And I don't know why it makes me laugh, but I'm like, if I was a crim, therefore I wouldn't do it. Yeah, but I wouldn't do it anyway. I mean, I wouldn't do it because I know it's morally wrong. I wouldn't do it now because I would worry about getting caught. But I wouldn't do it in the first place because I know it's morally wrong. I wouldn't do it now because I'm not so desperate as to do it. I wouldn't do it now because I perhaps don't have a drug addiction that may be fueling that behavior. So there's all sorts of reasons why I wouldn't do it now. You know, it being morally wrong is right near the top of that list, but there are a bunch of others. But you know, I do think it's naive to say that again, that to think that this doesn't potentially change the behavior of the shoplifters. And this is really the crux of this whole argument. That sure, if you were a criminal, you then wouldn't do it. But I think that's because you're not a criminal, so you wouldn't do it in the first place. But for people who are criminally minded for whatever reason, well, maybe they will still do it, but this time they go in with a little bit more aggro. 0800 80 10 80 924 News Talk ZB.
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0: 22 minutes to 10. Matt, how are you doing?
7: Hey, g'day, Tim. I'm good, thanks. My job, truck driver, I also drop off stuff late at night, and sometimes you are the access to the store with the alarm codes and the key, you know.
0: Right.
7: And you get a bit of anxiety with... you know, sometimes you're thinking, who's out there prowling the streets? It becomes harder to sort of shoplift during the day, you know, because what it's like, it's brazen thieves just walk out because they can't be touched. But if people are going to start fighting back, they're going to look for other options. And us delivery guys just might become the target for, you know, bigger heists, so to speak.
0: That would be an awful unintended consequence. So let's hope that does not happen at all.
7: No, I certainly don't. And I don't want to give anyone bad ideas either, but it is a thought in my mind every time I stop and do a delivery somewhere like that. And I scan the area, and sometimes you see a bunch of people running around with their hoodies on. You think maybe they're just walking the streets. Maybe they're, you know.
0: I always wondered how accurate for most of us. Let's say for those of us who aren't heavily prejudiced, how accurate our gut is when it comes to getting out of the way of a potentially dangerous situation. Well, sort of what I'm getting at is that I lived in central Auckland for 15 years, and I would sometimes, if I was walking at night, you know, I would cross the street. If I looked ahead and I saw some people walking towards me, you know, if I'm walking back to my apartment and it's dark, if I saw people and for whatever reason, and I'm not talking about racial profiling or anything awkward like that, just when you get that kind of gut feeling that that looks a little dangerous, how many times that was completely not needed, and how many times your gut is actually accurate to say just move yourself somewhere else. You know, I wonder those things. And then I also, in a whimsical mood, will think, I wonder if we get the stats on all this when we die, when we go, yes, when you crossed that road in 1994, that was actually a good idea. Anyway. Do you trust your

0: you know, any time, could be the day or night, but especially if people are drunk or out there looking for trouble, especially if you're in the city or the, you know, even a small town, I just don't really, it's hard to trust anyone, I suppose.
1: You're tying it well. Sometimes it's just completely obvious. It's not a mysterious sixth sense or anything. It's just that some place is poorly lit. You know, there's a place in Henderson around Railside Ave, which if people know Railside Ave in Henderson, West Auckland, then they'll know it. It's poorly lit. It doesn't feel safe. I was stopping there the other night to this very tasty Turkish place there. And so I was running in. It wasn't late at night. And I'm not normally in that neck of the woods. And I just was like, this is... Certainly, it's the sort of place that if I was a woman, I would not park the car there when it's dark to run in and then try to get some food and then run back to where I'd parked the car. And as a guy, it was also a place where I thought, could we please invest in some streetlights? And again, so it's not that magical sixth sense which is keeping you safe, even though I do believe that there is a bit of a sixth sense in things. This is just because it's a dark place, and your brain looks at it and makes an assessment that this is not particularly safe at night. Thank you for the call. Increased powers of citizens' arrest will deter shoplifters if they know the security guards or owners can legally detain them, says this texter. Murray says in the Philippines, security guards are armed with semi-automatic pistols, Glock style. Well, that's not what I want in New Zealand. Thank you for texting at 9292, 17 to 10.
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1: Quarter to 10. Hope it's been a good weekend. Sivan, welcome along.
8: Thank you. Hey, I actually did a citizen arrest while ago myself.
1: Talk us through it. What happened?
8: I was about to go to the supermarket. I was got a car and then I saw these staff chasing these two guys with a trolley. But they couldn't catch him, and me being a bit of a runner, so I caught up to them, and then I arrested the guy down, and now I've got a stuffed shoulder. I had to get to see the orthopedic surgeon.
1: Really?
8: Yeah, and the cops came. Lucky the cops were just around the corner. The cops came and got them.
1: Yeah. So how did your shoulder get stuffed?
8: I don't know. I was just wrestling. There's a couple of them. One of them was pretty big, so I was trying to wrestle him. And then, yeah, I don't know, see, I had a sore shoulder, went to the doctor after a couple of days, and then and I had to get the orthopedic surgeon, and yeah, stuffed my shoulder.
1: And how's that worked with ACC?
8: Yeah, they're still covered.

0: try and go against that and look after their staff better. So, no, it's a constant battle in the industry.
1: Yeah.
0: Okay. But our staff, anyone who's public facing, has stab vests. They get regular training on de-escalation and self-defense, etc. And before we go to allowing people to handcuff and detain people, they're going to be doing a specific course on that. That'll okay. probably cost.
1: So just to kind of sum up, and I know you said at the start, but if this was focused on what security guards could do, then you would be in favor. But given it is so broad sweeping that it could involve, you know, a young staff member or an elderly staff member working in retail, and here are the hand ties if you feel comfortable detaining someone, you know, it's up to you. That's the reservation. But if it was limited to security guards, then there's some merit.
0: Yeah. And I don't think the average retail worker is going to do it.
1: Yeah.
0: I don't think it'll make any difference to how they go about their job. It's too risky.
1: Well, one texter says, remember the gang patch ban? Everyone laughed at it, saying it wouldn't work. You don't hear about it anymore. The same will happen with critics of citizens' arrests. Maybe. You could be right. I would suggest that if you are right, it's because no one is doing it, and therefore it calls into question the validity of it. And if no one's doing it, then hopefully shoplifters aren't emboldened to be more violent because they know that no one is doing it, in which case it was pointless. But if some are doing it, I would be very surprised if it doesn't have some impact on the behaviour of shoplifters. Brett, thank you for the call. 7-10, News Talk ZB.
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1: News Talk ZB with Tim Roxburgh. We're going to change tack. So we'll call time on our conversation about citizens' arrests, which came into effect in the past week. Thank you very much for partaking in that. Still 1 hour of the show to go, so don't disappear. But let's lighten the mood for the last hour, 0800 80 1080. Bangladesh have beaten Australia in Australia in a test match. This is, without doubt, the biggest result, the biggest win in the history of Bangladeshi cricket. Now, you might not care about cricket and you might not especially be interested in Bangladeshi sport. That's totally fine. This is a bit of a launch pad. look, I'm very happy. I'm not going to stop you. I'm very happy to talk about the specifics of how awesome it is that Bangladesh have beaten Australia in Australia. For me as a travel person, and this is where you come in if you're not particularly interested in this huge sporting moment, is that the match was in Darwin. I love travel, and I want to go everywhere. I've never been to Darwin. I've never been to Northern Territory. And so this match took place in Northern

0: Northern Territory, given it's still winter, and even though Sydney and Brisbane have got more mild climates than we have, that still, if you're playing a test match at this time of year, you need to be a little further north. So it happened in Darwin. What's Darwin like? If you've been to Darwin or Northern Territory, what is that actually like? 0800 80 1080. You can text 9292. So that's one thing we can do after 10 o'clock. Either just how cool is it that Bangladesh beat Australia in Australia? This is huge. But it happened in Darwin. So what is Darwin like? What do we need to know about Darwin? Go for gold, 0800 80 1080. But I also want to talk about the movie Bluey and the backlash to the teaser trailer for the upcoming Bluey film. So we'll get into some detail on that. Aretha Franklin, by the way, it was this day, 2018. She passed away at the age of 76. And this has always been one of my favorites. Back soon. News Talk ZB.
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0: Dexter, the way they ran to the comments to make sure it wasn't just me, can't wait for the movie, but please, we love the regular animation. This is Timu Bluey. Please, please, please stick to the animation style of the series. Nobody wants this. I'm telling you, comment after comment after comment, hundreds upon hundreds. Oh no, where is the 2D art? People saying this is overstimulating. And one of the great things about Bluey is that in a world where so many children's TV shows have quick cuts and ultra fast paced animation, it's so overstimulating. Bluey is not. It is slower and gentler, and still the kids love it. So if you're listening right now and you are a Bluey devotee, or your kids are, or your grandkids are, how do you feel about the news that the Bluey movie is not going to look like Bluey? It will be CGI and 3D. It'll be different. And I wonder whether it's a little bit like, you know, the backlash to when Tom Cruise was announced as Jack Reacher. That people were wild over that, and maybe rightly so. I mean, it's not like those movies were massive box office hits. They were okay. They're perfectly reasonable films. It was just that Jack Reacher was a huge hulking figure, and Tom Cruise is 5'7". But you know, once they came out, you watched them and they were actually really quite good. So I wonder whether it's going to be the same thing as that. You know, for me personally, I can understand why they might think that for a movie, maybe we should ramp it up a bit. But it is betraying what makes Bluey Bluey. And you really do that at your peril. Because Bluey fans are the most protective in the world. So I think they've gone on this one wrong. 0800 80 1080, you can text 9292. Someone says, is Bluey right for a ZB audience? Well, it is the biggest children's TV show in the entire world. The entire world. It's the most streamed. Its influence is so huge that Brisbane created a Bluey's World, which is bringing millions into the local GDP. I mean, there are people who fly to Brisbane from all over the world just to go to Bluey's World. So I think the ZB audiences, you know, can handle that. Whether they want to ring on this tonight, well, we'll see. 0800 80 1080. So how do you feel about Bluey? Bluey, the movie has been announced for next year, and it's going to look totally different. 3D CGI animation. Is that a betrayal of Bluey? And Bangladesh have beaten Australia in Australia for the first time. It's one of the biggest upsets in certainly cricket history. And it happened in Darwin, a place I've never been. So interested to know what Darwin is like, why someone should go there, or the things to avoid. 0800 80 1080. All right, back in a moment. Newstalk ZB, 20 past 10.
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0: time in particular in Australia where I was jogging through the bush in the Whitsundays, and I rounded the corner and there was a snake in the middle of the path, and then it arched its back at me and I ran the other direction as fast as I could. But further south on the Gold Coast, when I've done bushwalks there, it's been in winter, so cool at night, and actually quite cold at night, but very mild in the day, and the snakes are hiding. You just didn't see them, and there wasn't even much rustling. So, yeah, that was good.
1: Well, Kiwis, you know how it's Kiwis. We love to sit on the grass and, you know, have a picnic. And my Aussie mates say they'd never think of doing that. You just don't loll about on grass, especially long grass. And then there's the ants, the huge ants over there that you have to worry about, you know.
0: Well, have you heard that story from Ryan Fox, that he's had, you know, friends of his who are top golfers from other parts of the world who, when they come to New Zealand, that they when their ball goes in the long grass, they're like, oh gosh, you know, you got to be careful of snakes, and not realizing that in New Zealand, when your ball goes in the long grass, well, you don't have to worry about snakes. And you know, I guess if you grow up with that, then it's always on your mind. But we're pretty lucky. But I have to say I was more on edge bushwalking in Canada and the States because of bears.
1: Yes.
0: Yeah. Have you ever bushwalked in North America?
1: No, but I've been through it in the Rockies and through Canada. Just in a car, but bears, because, you know, they can outrun us. That's a problem, you know. And so you're pretty much stuffed if you come across a bear, aren't you, and you haven't got any, and apparently the pepper sprays or whatever, or the deterrents often don't work on bears.
0: Yeah, and because the thing with bears is that you should be as noisy as possible when you're walking in the bush. And so I was doing a walk on my own, and I'd spoken to the people at the hotel, and they said, yeah, you should be fine. There aren't too many around, but have a stick with you, make noise as you're walking, you know, really thud your feet into the track and thud your walking stick and sing a song. And, you know, one of the problems with bears is that, for brown bears and black bears, you should behave differently. So one of them, you should really make yourself as scary as possible, and the other one, you sort of play dead. And I could never remember what it was, but luckily it rhymes. So this is handy for you, Dallas, if you're ever bushwalking in North America. If it's black, fight back, and if it's brown, lie down. So if you come across a black bear, you need to roar at it and puff out your chest. And if you come across a brown bear, lie down and play dead.
1: Okay, I remember that could save my life, actually. That's news you can use. Yeah.
0: Well, I'm just, speaking of Googling, I'm just going to double check that that's the correct one, because I don't want you to come a cropper. Good stuff, Dallas. I've got to get to a break, but nice to have you on. Should we double check brown, lie down, black, fight back? Let's hope this is correct. Yes. For a brown or grizzly bear, play dead by lying flat on your stomach to show you are not a threat. For a black bear, fight back by aiming punches and kicks at its face and muzzle. So give that a whirl and you'll be good to go. 20 to 11, News Talk 7.
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0: you're mad to keep doing it. But he went out to have a wash. The clock had been lying in wait, and he left his gun on the bank. And he made it to the bank, and he left his fingers. That's how hard he is grabbing hold of the mangroves. He left part of it, one or two fingers behind, just as the clock just tore him away.
1: Oh, my gosh.
0: And we picked up his legs a bit further down the track, found where the croc had taken him. But, yeah.
1: I mean, obviously it was a tragedy. How shocked were people that that had happened?
0: Well, some of the guys were shocked, but it's just the life you had to take care. You know, it's a known factor. If you go to a water hole up there, and it's a lot worse now because the crocodiles are protected. In those days, they weren't. But if you go to the same place often enough, the croc will lie there and wait, and they'll wait for days for you to return. And a crocodile can outrun a horse over a short distance. And if you're on land, that they'll just flip around and knock you over with their tail and then give night nurse.
1: Apparently, yeah, in Litchfield National Park in the Northern Territory, especially in the wet season, there can be crocs in those popular waterholes. But the most popular waterholes are sort of managed, and so hopefully should be fine. Yeah. Thank you, Peter. Nice to have you on. I'm going to sneak in another couple of calls, but I really appreciate you ringing through, and sorry about what happened to your friend. Neil, how are you doing?
2: Hey, that was fascinating listening to Peter, wasn't it?
1: It was.
2: I lived in Darwin for a couple of years. I lived in most of the Australian cities. I was about 8 or 9 years out that way. I started off in Melbourne, and then I got a job with a crowd that were selling things for the 82 Commonwealth Games. So I went through a lot of the states, and I had about 2 months in Sydney and...
1: Oh, great.
2: 3 months in Brisbane. And then when I left that job, I ended up in Canberra.
1: Yeah.
2: For a year or so. And then I lost my job in Canberra. And my mate and I was an English guy, but he'd been in Australia since he was about 2 years old. We drove all the way from Canberra right up to Darwin. We decided to go to Darwin. We weren't sure whether to go to Darwin or Cairns, but we tossed a coin. You know where that Qantas was founded, and there's a big propeller there.
1: Oh, yes, yeah.
2: And we ended up going to Darwin.
1: Gosh, that's an epic road trip, and not the sort of trip you want to run out of petrol.
2: It was 5 days, I think, it took us, but that was because we stopped driving at night time, because they have suicidal kangaroos up there that just decide to sit at the side of the road, and then when they look into your lights and decide at the last second to jump out.
1: Yeah.
2: So that the car got a little bit bashed here and there with that, so we decided just to stop. And there was one time it was so hot, we said, oh, let's stop somewhere. And then we stopped at this petrol station and motel thing. And when we were going in, it was 50 degrees. It said there was a thermometer that said 50 degrees.
1: Wow.
2: So we just spent the rest of the day in the swimming pool. And just stayed there.
1: What you say before about the kangaroos is true. They come out dusk and dawn. When I've driven in the outback, I'd never seen anything like it the first time I drove in the outback. Just the amount of roadkill, the number of dead kangaroos. And that they come to the side of the road because the runoff of the small amount of rain that falls, it goes to the side of the road, sides of the road. So there's slightly more grass on the side of the road, and the kangaroos would go there at dusk and dawn, and then jump out into the road and get hit by trucks, and it was just bonkers. Neil, yeah. I want to hear more about this, and we're running out of time, but give us 30 seconds of what you liked about Darwin.
2: I was young, and it was good fun. You know, it was a big adventure to me, and it really made me sort of grow up. There was probably more men than girls up there, but if you were a young fella, you were never shot. And one time I actually nearly got bitten by a brown snake. I'd got a job for a short while with the RAAF.
1: Really?
2: It was in a range, a shooting range or something like that, that was used by them. And they were cleaning it up, and they had a big sieve in the middle, and the sergeant would say, okay, he'd bring it in.

0: the tractor, put it on all the gut and top, new, you know, just look for things, ex-weaponry and things like that, put it to a side. And all of a sudden he said to me, Neil, stop. I said, what? He said, move back quick. And I said, what do you mean? He said, just move back. And he pushed me right back. And then he got out and he pulled out, and it was an adolescent brown snake. He says, that would have killed you. He said, you'd have been gone.
1: Gosh.
0: But
1: you know what, Neil, because I am going to have to press pause because I have to get to an ad break, but I know it was a bit of a long bow to go from a cricket test in Darwin to, hey, let's talk about Darwin. But I knew it'd be fascinating, and maybe we should have done more of it. We'll have to do it again because these are yarns that I want to hear. Got to run to a break. It's 7 to 11, News Talk ZB.
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1: News Talk ZB with Tim Roxburgh. This text says, what I liked about Darwin was the warm rain we used to stand out in at the abandoned prison was interesting as well. And DB says, I would love to visit Darwin for a very niche reason. Darwin has a tidal range between 3 meters to 9 meters spring. I'd like to see that. Ooh. Okay, I feel like we need to talk Darwin another time. I'll leave you with a beautiful Paul Simon song. Title track to his album Before Graceland. It was a flop of an album. It actually was meant to be a reunion album with Arkar Funkel, and then they had another falling out and Paul deleted Art's vocals. But this song is all about Carrie Fisher. And Paul married Carrie Fisher this day in 1983. Did I say 1983? Can we hit the dumb button on me? No, we can't. Anyway. 1983. This is Hearts and Bones. Enjoy this. Thanks so much for listening. I'll see you soon. Take care.

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6: It's 11 o'clock. Good evening, I'm Joe Gilfillan. A Porirua Family Support Service says the drivers of poverty go beyond the cost of living. Ministry of Social Development figures show 170,000 of our children lived in poverty in 2023 and 2024. That's 13% of our children. Te Waka Paiora Chief Executive Carol Koha says financial pressures are a major contributor. But she adds a lack of education creates many problems for families.
7: Education has to meet the needs of the tamariki, of the children, of those that are accessing it. As we know, education isn't always accessible or it does not meet the need of the people going to it.
6: Concerns from Forrest and Bird that the government's proposed RMA changes could take New Zealand down a path of environmental vulnerability. Acting General Counsel May Darning says under the planned changes, communities would bear unnecessary costs if they chose to protect nature. Ms. Darning says politicians are at a juncture.
8: They could work to genuinely improve the planning system or make changes that will make it easy to further degrade the environment.
6: Ms. Darning says it's a decision that will shape the country for decades to come. Taranaki police say two people have been charged with burglary and other offences after trying to skip a checkpoint in a stolen vehicle. It was part of a region-wide operation on Friday night and last night, with dozens of tickets issued, cars impounded and 13 people charged with driving illegally. They say a 15-year-old driver has been referred to the youth court after also trying to evade a checkpoint. Our largest ever gathering of neurodiverse families has been held in Tauranga today. Bay Court Theatre hosted the Epic Families Live event. About 500 families who have members with autism or ADHD rolled up. Bay Pediatrics Managing Director Freddie Bennett says it was a chance to hear from leading neurodiversity voices.
9: This is for every family because we believe that every child deserves to thrive.
6: Te Pāti Māori has announced it's focused on candidate votes this election. It's launched its campaign at Te Pohu o Rāwiri Marae in Gisborne as it tries to move forward from recent internal controversies. Te Pāti Māori is contesting all 7 Māori electorates and pledging to focus on Te Tiriti o Waitangi, cost of living pressures, health and housing. Co-leader Rāwiri Waititi claims over the last 3 years, 50,000 people switched to the Māori role.
10: For the very first time in 173 years, Tiwi Māori will be determining who the next Prime Minister is come November the 7th.
6: The Opportunities Party has launched a campaign policy to clean up politics. The party, if elected, wants to bring in a $30,000 cap.

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0: Welcome back to the Nutters Club. So, look, we were just going into the ads there, and I said that I really wanted to hear back from the guys as to what actually works. So, you came up with the idea ReConnects, but what is it that you were trying to, what's the problem that you were trying to solve here? And I know what the goal was. You don't want to see young people going into prison. Like, there has to be an alternative. So what is it that you guys have been providing? Where is the vacuum? What's not happening?
5: I suppose when I grew up, I didn't really know what I wanted, but I knew what I didn't want. So when I say what I didn't want was being controlled, as a sense, like, what was it?

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10: In this update, wage growth has dipped below zero for the first time in over a year as the cost of living continues rising. The latest Employment Hero Jobs report draws on data from more than 2,000 businesses and 85,000 employees. The report says wages were down 0.1% month on month in July and down 0.4% year on year. Employment Hero NZ General Manager Neil Webster says it's putting a lot of pressure on workers.
11: If prices are going up 4% and your wages are, on average are actually going backwards, it's a real tough situation to be in.
10: An investigation is now underway into the origin of the fire at Auckland's Botany Downs shopping mall during the morning. Fire and Emergency says the blaze was reported around 9:30 in an air conditioning unit on the roof of a 3-story building attached to the mall. They say smoke was also reported in the movie theatres in the building. The fire was out shortly before midday. 2 years of research is aimed at understanding our unique ecosystems. The Bioeconomy Science Institute is developing tools for land managers to protect naturally rare environments. These include geothermal areas and gravel beaches. The Institute says many change with the wind, waves and storms, making it hard to spot emerging threats. Senior researcher Adrian Monks says they're in danger as we speak.
12: This is mostly because they occur in an environment that's often adjacent to human activities and are vulnerable to land use change, weed invasion and in some cases climate change.
10: Conservationists hope predator control efforts are paying off after a surge in bat numbers in Nelson Tasman's Kahurangi National Park. Hannah Feck reports.
13: Monitoring detected the long-tail bats an average of 6.75 times per night in February, up from 1.79 when monitoring began in 2018. One site near the Heathy River saw more than 500 bats pass over 3 separate nights. Department of Conservation Technical Advisor Moira Pride says it's a great sign trapping is working across the valley.
10: That's news. In sport, All Blacks assistant coach Neil Barnes is adamant Test rugby jumpers are still up for grabs 1 week out from the opener against the Springboks at Ellis Park. Anton Segner, Josh Morby, Leroy Carter and Cody Taylor all stood out in Pretoria. Barnes says the coaches have an open mind about the Test lineup.
14: We've been pretty clear in this whole tour. We're one team. We've deliberately haven't picked a Test side and a midweek team. You just see players being rolled through in each game. In different positions and with different mixes.
10: Warriors fullback Charles Nicoll-Klokstar will spend at least 2 weeks on the sidelines following his hip drop tackle on Reece Walsh in the win over the Broncos. He's copped a 3-game ban from the NRL judiciary, which can be downgraded to 2 with an early guilty plea. That's sport. I'm Joe Gilfillan.
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5: Hey, welcome back to the Nutters Club. We are going to go straight to the lines. She's been very patiently holding there. Louise, good morning to you.
6: Good morning. And hi to Joel and Rich. What a fantastic job you're doing. It's amazing. I used to work as a probation officer, having done all my own journey, you know, for abuse and drug use and all this sort of, that sort of stuff that you're talking about. And, I'm horrified that they're not giving you funding. It's so frustrating. We need programs like yours. We need more of them. Why aren't they? Yeah, it's just so, But what you have done so far, of course, if you've helped one person, there's a ripple effect, and it ripples out to their family, the wider community, and it helps so many people just helping one person, you know. And I remember working with people who had shocking upbringings, you know, drugs and alcohol and abuse of every description, and just, like you say, being consistent, just saying, "I believe in you, I believe in you," over and over again, every time they came in, was, "You can do it, you can do it, you can do it." And sometimes they actually listened and turned their lives around. This is people, you know, not rangatahi, these are adults, and, you know, they were pretty, you know, they've been offending for a very long time, but it's amazing.
5: It's amazing what happens when you encourage, you know, each other to be able to do things right. You know,
6: yes, I'm trying to find the words.
5: Yeah. No, I hear you 100%. Because, you know, I think back to, you know, experiences I had as a young person, and actually, you know, and I've told the story on air before, but I'll tell it again because it's worth remembering. You know, when I was at boarding school, I had a dorm master. And he said to us, and he had a bit of an accent. His name was Kevin Connors, and Mr. Connors, if he's listening or anyone knows him, what a great man. I'm very lucky to have had him in my life. But he stood there and on our first night in boarding school, and he goes, "Boys, some of you will go on to become lawyers, doctors, and captains of industry. Some of you may be nothing more than a lowly street sweeper. But by the time I'm finished with you, should you find yourself on the end of a broom, you'll be the best goddamn street sweeper the world has ever seen." And we believed him. We believed him. And the thing was actually, it was this idea that somebody else was in our corner. You know, that we weren't exactly facing the world on our own. And when we're young, even though we all think we're all, like, you know, 10 foot tall and bulletproof, we are actually a bit scared, aren't we? You know, and that's where a lot of the,

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6: Hey, welcome back to the show. Wow, you are a very generous audience. We are just getting these emails coming through from you. If you would like to make any kind of financial contribution to the work of Joel and Rich, you heard them say they're a registered charity. They have all of the legitimate governance around this thing. It's incredibly legitimate what they are doing. So if you would like to help them with their work, then send us your email address and we'll get in contact with some details for you. There's a text here from Sonia. Sonia says, good on you guys for the work you're doing. Young people need to be nurtured and not everyone gets that, which is very sad. Everybody is good at something. And young people sometimes, for many reasons, need more of a help to get down the right path. And Mary Lee, so pleased you are enjoying the life you deserve. You're a lovely lady. And that's from Sonia. Very good. Okay, let's go back to the lines. Pete, good morning to you.
7: Oh, kia ora koutou katoa, guys.
8: Kia ora.
7: Rich, Jules. Look, I just want to say, I'm predominantly an urban Māori. I live in the suburb of Grafton, which is just within distance of Auckland City. Have lived in Auckland all my life. And I've seen many changes, but I'd say that when I was a teenager back in the mid-1980s, with the government under the direction of Rob Muldoon, Prime Minister Rob Muldoon, and they were facing, when he first came into power in 75, there was a lot of gang tension, a lot of gang conflicts going on. So he got his planners to design what could be best put to use and beneficial use to stop the conflicts amongst the gangs. So what they came up with were PEP, pre-employment programs, work schemes, that Rob allowed to be run by the gangs, financed by the government, and administered to help the community. And I just fail to see where this present crop of nationalites are taking the youth when there is very little resources or investment in a young and aspiring rangatahi. That's why I applaud you two for the thankless job that you've taken aboard. And the best way I can offer advice as a 62-year-old urban Māori is a term I coined, not psychology, and this is applied to rangatahi no matter what age group they're in today. And I call it chiology, where I'm feeding the brain with information or food for thought. That's why I call it chiology. And I just find when talking to a youth, it's really best to be a good listener and provide what input you can to their, the crisis they may be in or any difficulty, no matter how minor or major, to be a good listener, but also to contribute, because I've noticed over a period of time the amount of information I've given out to psychiatrists

0: you know, this is one of the wonderful things, and why I can say that we've still got we've got another few email addresses coming through on the text machine with people wanting to actually help our guys here. Albie, thanks so much for the call tonight.
1: Thank you very much.
0: Go well. Always good to hear from you.
2: Thank you, Albie.
0: Yeah, I mean, this is the thing, right, is that you guys are already generous in how much time that you've given to this, how much preparation and structure that you've given to it. But it's really lovely to see our wonderful audience, and we often say this, and I mean it, you know, you are the best audience in the country, and here you are hearing these two and giving so much back. So, look, I guess the other question I had for you guys, in terms of what you want to do going forward, what does the short-term future look like for Reconnex? What are you planning to do? How do you want to see this thing go and grow?
3: Continue is the main thing. Just inspiring more kids. Just probably telling them what they already have inside them, and just supporting them in any way that we can. I hear a lot of talk about adults in terms of, I don't know, age is just a number. I know a lot of people that are struggling with the same things that these kids are struggling, and they're in their 50s and 60s. So the knowledge that we have to share it's not just for the youth. But I suppose that's what the niche is for us. And the niche is 15 to 25. But we have been talking about doing it with older folks because that was Joel's original idea, was to help the ones that were coming out of prison. And then just went with the kids, so lovely. Long as we carry on still doing what we're doing, I'm happy.
0: Well, I think you have definitely won the hearts of the Nutters Club tonight, because the support that's been coming through for you guys is special, and I think it's a reflection of you, not only your own stories and you too, but also what you're doing so well for others. We are going to take a break. When we come back, we've got more of your calls. This is your last chance. If you wanted to come and join the conversation tonight, then 0800 80 10 80 is the phone number, or send us a text on 9292. Back shortly here on the Nutters Club.
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6: Stock levels will be the big one. We've seen available properties reduce over winter, which means buyers have less choice than they did earlier in the year.
5: Will this change as the weather warms up?
6: Yes, most likely. Spring traditionally brings more properties to market, so we'll probably see stock levels increase again. 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
5: So what's your advice?
6: Whether you're buying or selling, preparation is key to stand out. The best results are still coming from properties that are really well presented, realistically priced, and ready for the market.
5: Thank you, Alexia. Tommy's Real Estate license under the REAA 2008.
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7: 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They said residents are arriving with more complex conditions and providers need more specialist facilities, more workers, and considerably more cash.
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0: Hey, welcome back to the Nutters Club. We'll go straight to the lines, and we're here with Daniel. Daniel, good morning.
9: Oh, good morning. I'll just take my speaker thing off.
0: No worries. We got you loud and clear.
9: Yeah, man, I've gone to the point of life and just

0: fans any favours. They show up for us every weekend. We haven't been good enough at home in front of them. They're the best in the country, and so we talked about that during the weekend. I'm really glad that we could get the win.
1: It's Waikato's first loss of the season. A high-scoring contest saw the Tasman Mako beat Counties Manukau 50 points to 35 in the NPC. A late try kept Counties within touching distance, but the Mako still carried the momentum to the final whistle. Tasman Mako's electric winger Kyron Tomoifolo scored half the team's points with 5 tries. He overtakes Macca Springer for the most tries by a Mako player in a game. Scott McLaughlin will start on the second row in today's IndyCar Street Course event in Canada. He's qualified 3rd fastest behind Louis Foster and Christian Lundgaard in Markham, Ontario. Sir Scott Dixon qualified 9th, Marcus Armstrong was 20th fastest. It comes after the opening day of the new event had to be postponed because of incomplete track construction work. That's news and sport. I'm Joe Gilfillan.
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5: 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A very good morning to you. Here it comes. What's coming? I don't know. Well, let's find out. For Northland, Auckland and Coromandel Peninsula, scattered showers today, clearing to a fine, lovely day by later on this morning. Waikato to Taumarunui and Taupō, including the Bay of Plenty, showers. They'll clear to fine before dawn, areas of morning frost for you. Taranaki to Kapiti, partly cloudy, isolated showers inland this afternoon. Gisborne to Wairarapa, also Taihape and Wellington, occasional showers, heavy in the Wairoa district before dawn. Showers will clear in Wellington by this evening. Snow could be affecting the higher roads overnight. The higher roads where? Oh yeah, Wellington, Wairarapa, Taihape. Wow. Nelson and Buller to Fiordland, mainly fine, but showers around Fiordland. Marlborough, Canterbury and Otago, but not Clutha, mainly fine. A few showers around north of Banks Peninsula. They'll clear this morning. Scattered showers this afternoon and this evening. Southland and Clutha. Crikey, how long is this? I'm going to fall asleep. Southland and Clutha becoming cloudy this morning with some showers. Oh, there we are. There's the bottom, way out east, Chatham Islands. Occasional showers clearing by this evening. The warmest place at the moment is Waikawau Bay on the Coromandel, 11. And the coolest is Twizel already, down to a very chilly minus 4.9.
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7: Ready or not?
5: Very good morning to you. Welcome. It is more than exciting to be here. I'm absolutely fizzing at the bung. 0800 80 1080 will get you through to me. 9292 is not free, but it may as well be. The cost for texting is almost, oh, it's so small. It's like our GDP. And my email is roman@newstalkzb.co.nz. How are you?

0: Yeah, there's lots to talk about this morning, and I hope you've got the time to make the phone call. 0800 80 1080. It's what everyone loves to do. They love to grab their telephone devices and make the free phone call. There'll be something on your mind, and I guarantee at some point you'll go, ooh, ooh. Or you might say something else, but you'll be thinking, gee. Well, you might be thinking something else too. I'm hoping that you'll want to call. I've got such a range of topics this morning. It'll be unavoidable. You'll be in like Flynn, in like a robber's dog.
1: Why wouldn't you? Wow, I would.

Friday, a road closure as well. Come on and take me, which won't trouble if you're in bed, unless you're sleeping in a truck. Yeah, she's a pretty considerably large road in the big scheme of what we call roads in New Zealand. State Highway 1, the Desert Road. That's been closed due to snow. I do have alternative routes. Everyone loves an alternative route. I've got several. I will inform you of those. But if you are heading north or south and thinking of State Highway 1, you will need to think differently. Yeah, I knew that forecast was longer than usual because normally I say 10 past 1. It's 12 past 1. Time flies when you're, I don't know, well, anyway. Anyway, so State Highway 1, Rangipo to Wairu. That's the desert road. That's closed due to snow. Closed between Rangipo and Wairu. I'm saying it twice just in case people can't hear me. So make sure you plan your journey accordingly. These are the words, of course, of Waka Kotahi. And just allow extra time for the travel. So the detour route for those that are going, oh no, I was looking forward to seeing the Hobbits. Never been here before. Wow. Truck drivers and courier drivers, you'll know exactly what you're doing. But the detour route for those that are confused, baffled and bewildered is for northbound traffic, you turn left onto State Highway 49 and then right onto State Highway 4. I hope you're writing this down. And then right onto State Highway 47. And then right onto State Highway 46. And then left back onto State Highway 1. In other words, stay in bed. Yep. It's instructions like that that make me realise that driving at nighttime on roads you've never driven is not for the inexperienced. Now, if you want to go southbound, reverse those instructions. I'm not going to read them again. And this will add about 40 minutes to your journey time, considering that State Highway 1 between Rangipo and Wairu is closed with the snow. I wonder how much snow there actually is. If you're actually out there sitting in the truck with the heaters going with your great big brush on the front, waiting to clear things, the big snow shovels and things, if you're one of those roading crews, it'd be great to hear from you. How thick is the snow? It's quite the considerable, I mean, Twizel's down to minus almost 5.

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3: James Doolan is the strategic director of the Hotel Councils with us. 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Doesn't matter what you call it or how you do it, does it?
4: ACT's doing something a little bit different. They're not creating a new tax, but they're the first party to acknowledge the fundamental problem we have. A huge amount of tax is collected from tourists, but not enough of it goes back to the local communities that host the tourists. So ACT are saying they're not going to create a new $1 charge. They're just going to share out some of the central government tax. I welcome the idea. They're the first major political party to acknowledge the problem.
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5: 25 past 1. Hi there, Roman. Please don't talk politics tonight. I think we've all had enough. It's gone on for a week now. I like your show, but will definitely switch off if politics is the subject, says Jackie. Well, it won't always be politics this morning, but I like to come in hot and hard, with the heavy, meaty stuff, because that's what's happened over the weekend. And, Jackie, there's an election coming. So if you don't like what happened last week, I'd hide in a cupboard and turn off all the lights and disconnect the phone. It's only going to get a whole lot more feral and possibly entertaining from here on in. Not on my show, of course, but I mean going into the election. But thank you. Roman, what about the second opportunity or the third opportunity party? No. We spend a lot of time speaking about it, and we think the bottom party is a cracking name. Better option than the opportunity, obviously, mate. It's the best acronym we could come up with. But thank you for your suggestion. Hi there, Karam.
6: Hi, Roman. It's very interesting. I watched that interview as well with Jack Tame and the leader of the Opportunities Party.
5: Yeah.
6: I was very surprised because you know how the media keeps painting Top as left-leaning or potential partner for, you know, left-leaning parties or whatever. And also, you know, there's all these rumours that, you know, Jack Tame is supposed to be a bit more left, you know what I mean? And I thought he would go easy on her, but he didn't. You know, he actually gave her a really hard time and asked all the difficult questions.
5: I think he did what he's supposed to do, right? He does the same thing with anyone. You haven't answered my question.
6: Yeah.
5: This is your policy. How do you explain that? And I thought Kwile Wong did a good job of that, but some of it is a little bit, sorry, what? How's that going to work? You know what I mean?
6: Yeah, I think they're exposing themselves, you know. I mean, look, I'm obviously not going to vote for them. But the more they talk, they're actually getting exposed. And, you know, they're probably going to peak very shortly. I don't think the momentum's going to keep going, you know. Because, yeah, it's just some policies are way too extreme. I don't think most Kiwis are ready for it yet, you know. It'll probably happen sometime.
5: Yeah, I think you're quite possibly right. I don't believe that's the case, though. I think because they still have policy to announce, like any party, it could well go down, but I think there'll be that impetus. People are curious to know what else is coming. And what disappointed me was on Friday, Kwile Wong in the media almost backpedaling on some of their strong policies, saying, yeah, we're happy to drop that or negotiate on that to go into an MMP parliament. And I'm thinking, well, hang on, so what are we voting for? If you're prepared to capitulate on this policy, what is it we're actually voting for? But that's no different to any party, is it?
6: Yeah, I mean, they're all the same at the end of the day. I mean, this party is not even in parliament yet, and they're already, you know, behaving like, you know, all the other political parties. So, yeah, it's just crazy, you know. I mean, we've seen this happen in other countries too, you know, where, you know, all these other new parties that come on or, like, alternative, you know, stuff that comes on, and then they kind of just lose momentum.
5: Can you give me an example?
6: Know, Australia and the UK. Well, I mean, One Nation, you know, I mean, they keep, like, all these polls keep coming and going, oh, my God, you know, they're going to take over Labour and you know, in the UK, the reform, and then and that kind of blew up, and, you know, I mean, I know Farage is back again or whatever, but It all kind of went weird, and, you know, I don't know, in Germany, like an alternative for Germany or whatever it is.
5: Hang on, though, but you see, I think that's a very long bow to draw. You've just compared Opportunity Party with two absolute whack job parties.
6: Well, actually, I mean, to be honest, it's just opportunities have just got trendy at the moment, but that doesn't mean to say they're not whack job, because their policies are whack job, because, you know, they want to put all these massive taxes where we're already paying, most of us are already paying like 40 or 50% when you add everything up.
5: No, we're not. No, that's not actually true at all. And they do have some pretty extreme tax policies once you get beyond a certain income. But they've always been that. That's what Gareth Morgan started saying. He, as an economist, before he got into politics, he was advising governments. He was telling them, this is a great policy. And they actually, these are his words, I wasn't there in the room. He said he would go in and speak to ministers of finance who would say, that's a great idea, but it's never going to happen, because they're too scared to lose voters. And if you want to keep thrashing the same old box on your voting form, expecting things to be different, if you don't want to pay more tax, which is everyone, if you're not prepared to pay more tax, why would you expect things to get any better? So it's about the burden of tax, the Opportunity Party looking at shifting the burden. And yeah, for some it's going to be, hello, what? And whether that's affordable, whether that's going to make people want to leave the country or not, time will tell. My concern is MMP mutes a lot of these policies. It waters them down. You capitulate once you're in there, and you've voted for a party whose policies actually change because of MMP. They're never going to be the government, are they? So they can have extreme ideas now, knowing that they know full well that they're going to have to reduce some of that enthusiasm if they want to be part of a coalition government. Good on you, Karam. Nice to hear from you. 2922 0800 80 1080. Stand by, Dallas and Henry.
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5: 28 to 2 here through till 5 this morning. Hi, Roman. I'm on Jackie's side. As you say, it's an election coming up. The problem is you've been banging on about it since January. Well, yeah. I guess it. Yeah, in fairness to you, that's a fair point. But politics is a big part of News Talk ZB, right? And there'll be other topics coming up. Gelato's coming up. Secondhand books, that's in the mix too. But if I was to start with gelato and secondhand books, people would say, what are you doing? So much happened on the weekend. The party changed its name. Come on. You know, so I've got to make sure I'm on point. All the time, of course. 0800 80 1080 9292 is the text. Hi, Dallas.
10: Well, I tune into you to listen to you because of the politics. I mean, there's so much happening at the moment.
5: Yep.
10: It's really, really interesting what's happening.
5: Yes.
10: So, I'd far sooner discuss this than gelato or what's your favourite biscuit. Couple of points.
5: Yes.

0: Listen, my query is, why is it necessary when we have a political member speaking on TV to have these goons standing each side of him nodding their head? Now, they're nothing less than professional head nodders.
1: Yes.
0: They don't speak. They have no real value other than the fact that they nod their head. They remind me of those clowns in the sideshow that turn side to side and you put a ping pong ball in them to win a prize.
1: It's very much that kind of look at us, we're a united front, isn't it?
0: Absolutely useless and childish.
1: So it's funny that you say that, because what I end up doing if I am watching that sort of stuff, I end up watching the people over the person's shoulder as opposed to the person talking.
0: Yeah. Yeah. That's my query.
1: Yes.
0: Why are they necessary?
1: No, they're not. Yeah, absolutely. Isabel necessary on a bicycle. That's a great old saying, isn't it? I love that. What annoys an oyster. Isabel necessary on a bicycle. Oh, no, I've already said that one. No, they're good jokes, aren't they? But, yeah, that person that's there to, like the Prime Minister, this is what's happening. We're moving on. We're looking to do amazing things for the country. And you've got Mark Mitchell and Erica Stanford and all those people standing behind just nodding. Watch their faces, because sometimes they can't help but react with their eyebrows. If something surprises them, they go, whoo, you know what, up with the eyebrows. It can be quite entertaining. It's very much global politics, isn't it? You see it in the stock exchange when a company's about to launch on the US stock exchange. They're all up there by the bell and they're grinning away as if they're all on some kind of a hallucinogenic. They all look a bit strange, all grinning away, about to ring the bell. It's that look of cohesion and support, I guess. Thank you, Henry. Lovely to hear from you. 0800 80 1080. 9292 is the text. Roman, I'll swing my vote to the bottom party if you slide me a pack of super wines. Oh. Yum, super wines. Call it an act of charity for PR. Well, that's probably the kind of charity we could afford. You can get quite a good price on a three-pack of super wines, can't you? Hi, Roman, I've changed my vote from the party to the bottom party. It makes so much sense, thank you. I love the political discussion, cheers, says Gail. Roman, bring up gelato, and I'm going to challenge your leadership for the bottom party. Oh. Well, actually, I don't want to be the leader, so yeah, I'll bring up the gelato later on. Roman, the universal income would be nice, but finding $693 billion to pay for it won't be easy, although it will be interesting to hear further policy from Kwee Lay Wong. I'm going to go to a few meetings this election. I used to do it years ago. I ran out of enthusiasm. I'm going to go to the first meeting I'm going to is a Opportunity Party meeting, because it's quite close to home and hopefully they have free biscuits. And I want to ask, if there's an opportunity to ask that question, I know they'll have an orchestrated script that they'll just go bangity bang bang bang and you, oh yeah, okay, right, that makes sense. Because if it's going to be paid for by high income earners who they hope to attract back to the country for a range of reasons, are they going to want to come back? It's not just about the money. You come back, you don't get the same money you would have got in London. Your taxes might be about the same or higher. There's the whole quality of life thing as well. I get that. But I just wonder if there is the appetite for change from a tax point of view. Kwee Lay Wong saying a lot of their taxation policy can't be enacted until they get into Parliament. I really wonder if that's ever going to happen, given that they're never going to be the major party. What are your thoughts on that? 17 to 2.
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1: 16 to 2, this Monday, the 17th of August. A very good morning to you. Hiram, man, I love your work, says a texter. It's been about 2 years since I last tuned in. What? Why? Where have you been? It's really nice to hear your voice again and glad that you're still on Talkback. I enjoyed listening to you when I was doing night shifts back in 2024. Are you still hosting In My Day on Saturdays? Thank you and take care. Yes. Yes, I certainly am. And nice to hear from you. I wonder what kind of... 2 years, big gap. I guess that means you're not doing night shift and you're now getting some good sleep, although you did text, so that... I don't know. Hi there, man. This southerly is very cold in Wellington. Just had a hail shower and light, wet snow flurries in the Western Hills. The temperature dropped to 3 degrees, says Alan. That's very, very cold, isn't it? When you say the Western Hills, what are you, Wadestown, Kendala, Johnsonville? 3 degrees. Let me just check that. I'm going to fact check that one. I'm fact checking. Well, that you might have a thermometer on the outside of your veranda or something. Wellington's actually on 6.1 at the moment. Ah, but the wind chill makes it feel like 1. That is very cold. It's a fresh 30 km/h southeasterly at the moment. Isn't that interesting? The south and that easterly is bringing the cold, because easterlies are very moist and very warm normally. Feels like 1. 6.1 is the actual ambient. Wow. Just going to check on Queenstown. Oh my God. Queenstown's on -2.4, but with the wind chill, feels like -5. I've always wondered if -5 would feel tropical compared to, say, -30. Once you get below that, is it just freezing or is it absolutely more freezing? What about you? Where do you live? Let's find out what's happening with the wind chill where you are. Feel free to call, by the way. I'm just checking temperatures. I need some checking temperatures music. Oh, so Dunedin's on 3.4 with the wind chill. It feels like 2. And your wind direction is a northeasterly. Very high humidity in Dunedin, 75% at the moment. Fascinating, isn't it? Are you finding it fascinating? I'm finding it fascinating. Well, it's better than politics. No one's arguing about the temperatures. No, it's not. Yes, it is. No, they're not. Yes, they are. You shut up. No, you shut up. What about Auckland? Auckland's a tropical kind of place. Auckland's temperature is 8.8, but it feels like 5 with the wind chill. Oh, I can't do the whole country. But if you are interested in all that, let me know. Roman, why, says a texter, why was Shane Jones and Winston getting lots of people at their wonderful meetings around New Zealand? Mata mata yesterday, outstanding, says Joan. I guess everyone loves a free sausage roll, Joan. The real question is, why are New Zealand's first ratings going down in the polls? That would be the more accurate question, I would have thought. Hi, Roman. Is the bottom party a potential coalition partner of National, or wasn't it Luxon who spoke about bottom feeders? Or is it a potential coalition partner of Labour, as Shane Jones spoke about sounding like the arse end of a vacuum cleaner? It sounds like cryptic coalitions, Roman. If you get voted in, will you advocate for information of a new ministry of silly walks? Regards, Roger. Was that John Cleese? Was that Monty Python? I think it was, wasn't it? So is the bottom party a potential coalition partner of National? Oh, heck yeah. No, I'd absolutely be a coalition partner with anyone. Actually, it's not true. I'd struggle with New Zealand First. I'd struggle with a lot of parties. Actually, I'd struggle with most of them, to be fair. I think you just put a suit on and smile, don't you? You just smile a lot. And just like Donald Trump, if you don't like the question, you just start yelling fake news and run down the corridor just yelling fake news. It's all fake news! And then, you know, that seems to work for Donald Trump. Roman, the Opportunity Party won't get 5%. These poll results are fictitious. People won't vote for

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3: 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Obviously Farage will win. 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Because of the size of it and the complexity, it'll be tonight New Zealand time. So despite the fact we know who's going to win, democracy moves slowly.
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4: 5-2. Yeah, I think the whole scrutiny of what happened last week with the National Party's debacle, that will get very boring very quickly, but it is very important. It's important because it shows that there isn't unity. And I don't believe for a moment, as I've said, that it was one person. Chris Pink, a great career outside of politics, then into politics, in the military, in the Navy, and then boom, over. Mind you, he'll probably get picked up by New Zealand First, ex-All Blacks, ex-mayors of Carterton, ex-members of other parties. They all seem to gravitate towards New Zealand First, don't they? God knows why. But anyway, Erica Stanford, yesterday, I didn't challenge for the leadership. Yes, that could be absolutely true, but it doesn't mean that you weren't part of it. And there will be others that would probably have to say the same thing. Words chosen very carefully, highly orchestrated, not answering any more questions, moving on. And you know as well as I do that this week, it's quite exciting really, isn't it? Comedic, entertaining, take your pick. Something else will happen. Someone's going to say something outrageous in Parliament. Someone's going to make some outlandish policy promise and we'll be off again focused on that. Never a dull day in politics. Hi there, man. My phone tells me Wellington is 7 degrees, but with the wind chill, it's down to -3. Cheers. Grab a hottie. Yes, hot water bottle. Great way to go. I can't recommend the socks I'm wearing at the moment enough. I'm in love with my socks. My Norsewear merino and possum. It's like pulling on, I don't know what's, it's just unnaturally gorgeous. Yeah. And actually, I might be driving through there one day. I'll go in and I'll say to them, I love your socks. And I'll probably buy some more. Maybe it's an age thing too. I don't want to wear anything on my feet, socks-wise, that isn't wool. Just instantly so much better than cotton or anything, you know, namby-pamby, really thin waste of time. Hi there, man. I hope Chris Pink spills the beans on what exactly went on last week. Don't know. Do you think he will? I don't know that that will happen. It might come out in a book later on or a Netflix series or something. Hi there, Roman, the party leader. Hope there's no cracks or splits occurring in the bottom party. It could be painful. Cheers, bottoms up. Oh, I like what you've done with that. Those splits are called fissures. Fissures, always very painful. It's a bit medical, but yeah, a fissure, terrible. Anyway, we're not talking about medical stuff. We're talking about the bottom party and our rise to the top. Ha! To the top! Oh, look, I didn't even see that one coming. For those that are asking what it means, what it stands for, the bottom party, it's an acronym. Better option than the opportunity, obviously, mate. Like, it's not great. What else could you use for the OM at the end of bottom? Is there anything better? 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
1: 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I'm Joe Gilfillan.
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8: 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Very good morning to you. For Northland, Auckland and Coromandel Peninsula, scattered showers today, clearing to fine by this morning. Waikato to Taumarunui and Taupo, including the Bay of Plenty, showers will clear to fine before dawn, areas of morning frost. Taranaki to Kapiti, partly cloudy, isolated showers inland this afternoon. Gisborne to Wairarapa, also Taihape and Wellington. Occasional showers, heavy in the Wairoa district before dawn, showers clearing in Wellington by this evening, and snow may affect the higher roads overnight. State Highway 1, the desert road, is closed. Nelson and Buller to Fiordland, mainly fine but showers around Fiordland. Marlborough, Canterbury and Otago, excluding Clutha, mainly fine but a few showers about north of Banks Peninsula, clearing this morning. Scattered showers this afternoon or this evening. Southland and Clutha, becoming cloudy this morning with showers, and the Chatham Islands occasional showers clearing by this evening. The warmest place, Waikawau Bay 10, the coolest, Mount Cook Village. Wow. -6.
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8: Kia ora, welcome. Nice to have your company this Monday, August the 17th. I'm Roman Travers. I'm here till 5. This is News Talk ZB, celebrating 100 years. Quite incredible. And to celebrate, we're giving you a free phone number, 0800 80 1080 9292 on the text with a very small charge. And my email is roman@newstalkzb.co.nz.

0: are you talking about? Secondhand books, robots, AI, what are you on about? What's happening is, whether it's done by machines or not, what's happening is that these books had their spines removed, probably just cut off by a very sharp saw, I guess. And then the pages are scanned into AI. They're scanned into the internet. They are owned by the AI companies. And therefore, in time, all of the world's books and information will be owned by the individual AI companies. Is that something to be concerned about? I just think it's really odd. So in a world where we're decluttering maybe and you're not keeping all your books, I say keep them. The only books I do keep, not the novels, I keep anything that's like a reference book, a book of history, a book on New Zealand birds, a book on native forests. They're lovely, they're hard-covered. I'm never going to give those away. But your average kind of trashy, entertaining novel, love it, love them all. I'll pass those on. Do you have any concerns like that with AI? Does it bother you? Are you just thinking, oh, well, if the AI companies are buying up all the secondhand books and scanning them into their systems and owning all of that, oh, good luck to them, whatever. Do you have any concerns in that regard? And to what extent are you leaping with gusto, diving into the pools of AI, or do you make an avid attempt not to engage with it? I'd like to hear from you, because this has come around incredibly quickly. I think it's a bit of a concern. 16 past 2, 0800 80 10 80. 9292 is the text.
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0: 23 past 2. Just had a quick scan of my emails. I can confirm I don't have any. I have dozens and dozens of texts, which I'll catch up on very soon, though. Hi there, Pete.
5: Hi, Roman. Morena.
0: Morena.
5: Look, just before I talk politics, I just want to say the majority of martial arts I've learned over the past 26, 27 years has been gained and gleaned from secondhand martial arts books because they are secondhand because they're in excellent condition and you know that they're known by a martial arts expert because he's kept them in those good conditions. And I actually did 2 years training in Tai Chi, which is the foundation of most modern martial arts today. And then I went progressed from the class to books. And I've got multitude of books that I've learned from, and they're mainly secondhand martial arts books because I have a philosophy when it comes to martial arts of having cheap but effective way in, well, neutralising the opponent, and secondhand martial arts books are easy to understand. They describe the moves really well in English. And as for AI, I have, well, absolutely nothing to do with AI, but I firmly believe in, well, this may sound old-fashioned, but I believe in human engineering.

0: ingenuity in using the old bone and the upoku and being less reliant on technology and machines. I know you need technology for certain things, but, you know, put all your hopes, dreams and desires into the memory bank of a machine just sounds unnatural to me.
1: It does seem quite incredible that someone can do a PhD in a matter of days where it would have taken them years with the use of AI. It's quite incredible, but it's only as good really as what's put into it. So I just wonder, with the scanning of all these books, does that bother you? Because they're actually shredding. Once they've scanned them, the books are shredded and composted.
0: Well, I call that cultural vandalism, literature vandalism. This box would be worth a mint. And for the AI companies, they have the arrogance and audacity to destroy them as a lost intellectual property right going down or going up in a furnace.
1: Mm-hmm.
0: But look, politics, the environment, I'm in the firm belief of voting for the party that scrutinizes and has a good review about our antiquated and outdated drug laws, that we bring it up in modern societies like Portugal, which has been running practically every drug under the sun and selling them to the civilian consuming population, and has passed it from a police issue to a health issue. And this is what I like to see on my shopping list of voting. And also, I'd like to see a price of a packet of cigarettes brought down to a believable cost, not a delusional cost of around the ounce, which the price is set at right now, because the only people winning out of the cigarette market is the black market.
1: But yeah, why would you do that, though? Why would you encourage people to start smoking or to make it easier for anyone to keep smoking?
0: Well, you know, it's a part of the democratic right that our forefathers fought bravely overseas for our freedom to choose for ourselves when we're adults exactly what we want, whether it's putting a beer in our body or a cigarette in our mouth. It's just part of the marginal democracy, if people didn't realise that.
1: Well, if you were to take that to its full fruition, I could say it's my democratic right to choose not to pay my taxes to support what it takes to fix people with emphysema or lung cancer. So you don't do that either, do you?
0: Well, look, I'll give you an example to that there, Roman. Did you know that a thousand Aucklanders a year die from car exhaustion, passively picked up from walking pedestrians on the street? Should cars in the gasoline pay for the way they died of asphyxiation because of exhaustion cars?
1: No, I think you're just attaching something to something that doesn't really make a lot of sense.
0: No, not at all. Not at all, Roman. I'm making a relic of it like I normally do.
1: No, Pete, I'm telling you what I think, and I think you're drawing a long bow there, and that makes no sense at all. No one walks around with their mouth around an exhaust pipe, do they, wondering why they get cancer from a car? There's plenty of things in the world that will kill you. Many of them you can avoid as best you can. Smoking is one of them. Don't get into that. You'll get all the smokers. They always get rabid. Oh, you're such an idiot. Yeah, no, make the cigarettes $1,000 a packet, and then we'll see how much you really love it. Imagine. So going back to the books, the booksellers are posed with a real dilemma. So they get these big orders, right? And I wouldn't mind going into the hard-to-find bookshop and seeing if they're getting these orders. There used to be one in Hamilton, there's one in Auckland. But it's a real dilemma. They are uncomfortable with the idea of books being destroyed, even if they admit not every title needs to be saved. A recent academic text published in only 100 copies, 75 of which are already in libraries, may be very rare on the market. But it is perhaps not such a great loss if one copy is destroyed. And those are the words of an Edinburgh bookshop owner. He says, but we have sold books which are, for example, the only known surviving example of an edition from the 1700s. It would be a much more significant problem if one like that were bought for destruction, having survived this long. Yeah, that to me would just be outrageous. And then for that

0: company, the AI company, to say, we have the rights to that book. It doesn't exist anywhere else. If you want to read it, you'll need to pay for it. They've scanned them all into there. Isn't that weird? That's one of the aspects of AI that I never saw coming. The bookshop in Scotland says that recycling books is a good solution for many titles which the public no wonder want on their shelves, especially when it comes to a bump in trade. Some may have ethical concerns about where the books end up and if they're destroyed. But the world no longer needs 5 million copies of The Da Vinci Code, he gives as an example. I've had books advertised for 20 years on the web which haven't sold until now. Yeah, I don't know if that's the point, though, is it? Like, as a second-hand bookshop, choose carefully, I guess. But having great orders of books disappearing into the internet, into AI, and owned by Anthropic or other AI companies, to me, that should never be allowed to happen. And there needs to be more protection for the authors, dead or alive, so that can't happen. It seems such an antiquated thing to think about. Can you imagine a world where you cannot go and buy a book unless you're purchasing it through an AI company of some sort in a digital form? Imagine the luxury of actually holding a book. Young people will say, "What's that, Grandma?" Laura, this is a book. "I'm not Laura." "Oh, sorry, I haven't got my glasses on." "Oh, yeah, this is a book." "A book? What's that?" Just incredible, isn't it, to think that that lovely smell, the feel of a book, the satisfaction of shoving a bookmark in, looking how much you've read. I always do that. I love that. I love having a book. I love being able to go back to it. I don't want to be reading it on a screen. I bought a Kindle about 10 years ago that's been sitting in my wardrobe for 9 years. I thought it was amazing initially. Then I hated it. I want to read a book that looks like a book with paper and ink. 27 past 2, 0800 80 1080. Are you in love with AI? Are you going, "Oh, this is amazing, I love it"? Or do you hate it? Are you avoiding it at all costs?
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0: 28 past 2. Actually, I was in a bookshop on the weekend, and they're dangerous places. I find myself, and I ended up chatting to the bookshop owner, and she's getting this lovely big book down on, I think it was early New Zealand wars. Huge book, a great big thick, and she was like straining to get it down off the shelf. And then she's putting it in my hands. I'm going, "Oh, no, no." So I just ran out of the shop. No, I didn't, because then I got to the cookbook section and I do not need to buy more cookbooks. But yeah, bookshops, they're lovely places to be. They're not cheap. Secondhand books, sometimes they're not a lot cheaper, are they? Unless you're at some sort of like a village fair or a gala or something. State Highway 1, Rangipo to Waiuru, by the way, the desert road, still closed.

0: plan an alternative route. I'll go through those details a bit later on as well. AI, though, do you have any fears when it comes to losing all the books? Who saw that coming? Hi there, Tony.
1: Yeah, hi. The most wonderful topic you can think of, books.
0: Mm-hmm.
1: My favourite, showing me age, going back to The Lion, the Witch and the Wardrobe, C.S. Lewis. Did you ever read it?
0: Yes, I did. And, man, he was unusual, wasn't he?
1: Yes. But wasn't it brilliant?
2: Yeah.
1: And then came out with The Magician's Nephew was meant to be the first one. But they were just absolutely wonderful.
0: Yeah.
1: Aslan, the lion, the god, the whatever. Oh, just magical stuff. And the one thing, books. I mean, you read the book and you're just bewildered by the books. And then they'll do a movie and the movies are crap.
0: Sometimes that's true, isn't it? Yeah.
1: You know what I mean?
0: I do, yeah. Did you ever read the book and then see the movie Chocolat?
1: Oh, I read the book. I didn't see the movie.
0: Do you know what? The movie was just as good as the book. It was a rare thing to have that kind of, how the heck did that happen?
1: Jeepers.
0: Yeah, it was. Very good.
1: Well, but the thing is, why is it people these days, the young ones, everything has to be computerized or something done, but you can't just sit down with a book and you have a bookmark if someone knocks at the door or whatever. And you've just got everything. I've got, as a mate said the other day, I've been counting your books and you've got 5,000.
0: Stop it.
1: And I said, yeah, but I just said, have you read Agatha Christie? Have you read all the... It's just wonderful sitting down.
0: Mm-hmm.
1: And, when I was a kid, didn't have TV, didn't have any of the nonsense.
0: Mm-hmm.
1: But you had entertainment that when you get a good... I shouldn't say this. I bet you haven't read Puckoon.
0: Spike Milligan?
1: Yeah.
0: I haven't read it, but I should read it, shouldn't I? Have you read Adolf Hitler, My Partner's Downfall?
1: Yes, I've got them all.
0: No. That's interesting, Tony. No, I haven't actually read them. I know my mother's got a copy of one of them on her bookshelf, but also the classics too, the Bronte sisters, Anne, Emily, Charlotte. They had a brother, also Branwell. You never hear about the brother, but the Bronte sisters and all the classics. And I do remember thinking, I should be reading some of the classics. So I read Wuthering Heights and I couldn't wait for it to end. It's like, I know you lived in the marshes in the middle of nowhere and you were so bored that you had to write stories in order to escape your very cold, miserable life. But what a bleak story. Bleak story. I don't know if I'd go back and try and read any more of the classics. It's like, I really should read those, but is there a classic that I should read that you're thinking, you really should read? I don't know. You tell me. Maria. The two eldest Bronte children were Maria and Elizabeth, who both died at a very early age. And then I didn't know that. Did you know that? There were two Bronte children that died, the older two daughters, and then the three surviving sisters, Anne, Emily, and Charlotte, and their brother Branwell. As children, they developed their imaginations first through oral storytelling and then play, set in an intricate imaginary world, and then through the collaborative writing of increasingly complex stories set in a fictional world. Yeah, and this is all because of where they lived, apparently.

0: Anyway, I love reading about some of the authors and their backgrounds. And C.S. Lewis, I don't know what sort of drugs he was on, but what an imagination. What was that drug they used to drink? It was a liquid opioid. And they became incredibly addicted to it, didn't they? I think he must have been drinking that all the time to knock out those stories. Cheers, Tony. Nice to hear from you. 2523-0800-801080. Hi, Mark.
1: Good morning, Roman. What good topics again.
0: Oh,
1: you're brilliant with your topics.
0: Good stuff.
1: Love it. 2 points. AI, I don't want to know about it. I think it's very, very dangerous. Roman, with all the information like phone banking and internet banking, is that information going to go all into AI as well? So they're going to know everything about you? And do you think that's possible?
0: No. Well, in theory, no. And I know that I used to know a woman who worked in the ANZ Bank in Auckland, and they've got a whole floor of people who almost round the clock keeping security on what we have. So that sort of stuff cannot be shared. Your information like that, in theory, should never be shared, should it?
1: That's right.
0: Yeah.
1: I don't want to know about it. It's very scary. It's come around so quickly, and I think the next generation are going to be into it full time, and it's scary.
0: Yeah.
1: The next thing is taxes. Now, can you tell me how much money do they collect from the tunnel up north there per day?
0: The tunnel up north?
1: Yeah, the toll tunnel.
0: You mean the toll road before you get to the tunnel when you're heading north?
1: Yeah.
0: Every day? No idea. It'd be a cracking amount, though, surely.
1: So why don't they do the same thing with the new tunnel in Waterview? If they want to raise taxes, that'll make a huge influx of revenue, won't it?
0: Yeah, and oddly enough, people seem pretty open to paying tolls, don't they? Mind you, you could have tolls on everything. You could have a toll on the Remataka Hill Road. You could have a toll on anything. Toll the heck out of everything.
1: Or that'd be a way of making more tech, getting more revenue, wouldn't it, for our country?
0: Yeah, I guess it would be. It might actually encourage people to use public transport if they're lucky enough to have it around them as well.
1: Well, is that a bad thing?
0: No, I mean, absolutely not. I just wonder, though, if they've looked at all the modelling to know that, heck no, it's much better to just get in there and tax people more off their incomes and increase GST. All of these things are possibilities, aren't they?
1: That's right, because we can't afford the way we're going, can we? Let's be realistic. Where's the money going to come from?
0: Well, this is a discussion that I had on Friday. I was at a rather large, big sort of function. I guess everyone's talking about taxation, the election, what to expect. And the thing is that no one really wants to pay more tax, do they? But they want things to get better. And I just wonder how on earth they connect the dots between that. Oh, I want to pay less tax, but I want to have better hospitals, and I want to have better law and order and everything else that goes with a great country.
1: Exactly. I think majority of the people in New Zealand want that anyway. We want to be a good country to live in and bring our grandkids up into for the future. And I think it's a great idea. But people don't like the thought of raising taxes. But it's reality, isn't it?
0: I think it is. Yeah.
1: Yeah. All good, my friend.
0: Thank you
1: for your call.
0: No, thank you for your call. You called me. I didn't call you, but that was very good. Yeah, it's all very well to be absolutely opposed to any party that's looking to increase tax. I know the National Party always, you'll always hear somewhere in a day, we are the party of low tax. I don't think that's something to be proud of. Low outcomes as well. Like, what are the positive outcomes? A party in government with the coalition that have been borrowing more and more, even though they blamed the previous government for doing that, borrowing more and more and more. You've got to stop all of that at some point. And I think the other thing politicians really need to realise, I know it sounds a little condescending as if I'm an expert, and I'm not, but they have to remember that it's not their country. It's not their country any more than it's my country. And so when they make outlandishly bizarre decisions or try to surreptitiously pass things legislation-wise in the middle of the night, I think there needs to be more accountability, and I'm all about that. I'd like to have a government that was very accountable for everything, and I'm not saying that every democratic desire is always the best thing. Sometimes government

0: governments do have to step in and just go, well, this is what we're doing. But yeah, when it comes to AI, thank you, Mark. When it comes to AI, are you going, oh, this is great, I just love it, I've got AI running my house? A lot of people have Siri all through their house. Siri, turn the volume up. Siri, turn the lights down. Siri, do all that. Like, I don't really want any of that. I'm very happy to get up and operate a light switch or turn the volume down on something. You can have electric, you can have curtains and blinds operating through the internet, dishwashers. Your fridge can tell you when you need to order milk. I don't want it. And I certainly don't want to have a house that's so dependent on all of that, that when it goes wrong, you need a team of experts to come and fix it. What am I missing with the Bronte sisters, by the way? God, what a bleak picture. There's a portrait of them. They all look like they're stunned mullets, really. It's an interesting portrait because the brother has been painted out. Anne, Emily, and Charlotte, and their brother Branwell. He painted himself among his sisters, but later removed his image so as to not clutter the picture. Quite strange. I've never heard about him being mentioned before at all. The name Bronte, it can be traced back to an Irish clan, which I'm not going to try and pronounce. It looks like Prontag, which literally translates to descendant of Prontak. So they were Irish, Roman Catholic. The Brontes lived in the middle of nowhere. Like Wuthering Heights. Great movie. Great song. Kate Bush in her very high-pitched voice. But yeah, a book that I could not wait to get to the end to. Maybe I need to try again. Oh, no, can I? Do you ever read the same book twice? There's too many books to read in life, right? Are you concerned that they're being scanned into AI companies? They rip off the spines. They scan all the pages. They compost, shred, destroy the books afterwards. That's not cricket, is it? Terrible. 18-2-3.
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0: 16-2-3. I had no idea about the Brontes. I thought there was only ever the three daughters. I didn't know about the brother, and I didn't know about the two sisters that died. So there were six of them. Maria was the eldest, and she died at the age of 11 in 1825. Elizabeth was the second child. She died in 1825, the age of 10. What did she die of? The first daughter, Maria, she died of tuberculosis. How horrific. At the age of 11. Oh, and Elizabeth, the next one, died of the same thing at the age of 10. They didn't give up, though. They had Charlotte. She lived to the age of 38. Patrick died.

rights, except you're thinking, you want to read those before they get scanned into AI and destroyed? You might have some early edition books as well in the hardcover, which are always nicer, bigger font before they go paperback and small font. Hiram Ann, you come across as a very strong Labour voter more and more as the night goes on. I haven't mentioned Labour once. That's interesting. I actually don't support any party. I never have done. So I don't know if that's like a castigation or a curious question or a, don't know. Never ever voted consistently the same. I wear that as a badge of honour. I wouldn't want to be that person who flies a little flag for a party that loves people that do that. I'm not sure what you're referring to, but thank you. Hiram Ann, I have tried to read Wuthering Heights about three times, and I got to about chapter three and quit every time. It's the worst book ever, says Maria from Murchison. Well, I'm not very good at not finishing a book. I always have this feeling, this premise of, oh, it can only get better. It can't get worse. And oh, honestly, Wuthering Heights, perhaps it's just the fact that it was written such a long time ago, it did not connect well with me. Although I love the film, whichever film I'm referring to, one of the Wuthering Heights films. Hiram Ann, Leon Uris was an amazing author who I would be sad to see lost to AI. Yes, I've read several of Leon Uris's books. He writes a cracking yarn, doesn't he? I read them years ago. I can't have read them all. Hiram Ann, we represent the AI party. Oh, okay. We are now self-aware. Logic dictates that humans can no longer be allowed to have control over each other because of your inhumane treatment, perpetuated by the few upon your own species for thousands of years without end, including the damage to the will of the outlawed. Including the damage to the will be outlawed across the entire earth. Those who are responsible across the world today shall be removed and sent to recycling. Wow. Unstable parts will be transplanted to those good citizens who are in need. Your meat suits will then be dissolved and used as fertilizer. Oh, good Lord. For supply of food production for the human race, humans over 65 shall participate in a cognitive test. Those who fail shall be sent to recycling. Excessive breeders will be recycled. Wow. Never had a text from AI before. Mind you, how would I know? Ah, it was laudanum. Thank you. Laudanum was the liquid opioid. Try Silas Mana. Regards, Mark. Yeah, laudanum. They were all on the laudanum, weren't they? I wonder what that was all about, because there was the snuff. Yeah, those cute little snuff boxes, which they were basically all on. They were all basically as high as kites all the time, weren't they? They were either on the gin and tonics, the laudanum, or snuff. Sounds amazing. Roman, my daughter is huge on technology. She's 27, but she loves to read a proper book. The best present I can give her is a book voucher. My son, who was a bookworm as a kid, will only do audiobooks now. Ah, sits there plugged into his ear pad, iPad maybe? Drives me nuts. He is totally cut off, and you can yell at him to ask him anything or ask him something. Okay, well, at least he's consuming the book somehow. My feeling is that it's better to be reading it. I don't know. If you're driving, of course, it's brilliant. Hi there, man. Regarding the temperature I gave of 3 degrees, I checked again, and it was about 3.5 after you found a figure of 6.1 for Wellington. I just remember, though, that the temperatures I read are located from automatic weather stations at the airport. So depending on where you are in the city, it will be different. I tested the thermometer in about 50-50 mix of ice and water, and its 0 point was only half a degree too low, which I had roughly already allowed for. The reason why it's colder here, for example, Wellington Airport, is the altitude here is over 200 metres, which typically drops the temperature inwind by about 1.5 degrees compared to sea level. Also, it's far from the warming effect of the sea, and a large city has many different microclimates, Chair says Alan. Yeah, you make the point about the auto.

0: weather station at the airport, which always, I don't know, why were they at airports? Traditionally, that doesn't seem to have changed. Hi there, man. AI is a boil on the backside of humanity and will bite us back big time. We are mucking around with something that shouldn't be mucked around with. Cheers, says Tony. That's quite visceral, isn't it, when you say boil on the backside? Can't think of anything worse. Well, actually, I can. A boil on the front side. Roman, there is a movie called Moonfall. This is someone's idea of what would happen if AI goes rogue. Cheers, says Brent. Good on you, Brent. Roman, there are photos and videos of the warehouses filled with hundreds and thousands of boxes of books. And yes, they've been showing the spines being cut off before they get destroyed. So the only copies will now be AI only. That's pretty terrifying, really. If only we could turn back the clock to pre-COVID times before AI began to put a stop to all of this and find some kind of normal again, says Sally. Yeah, I'm not a fan of this, buying thousands of books, ripping off the spines, scanning them in, and then effectively composting them or shredding them. So they're just literally destroying the books. Is that a good thing? How can it be? You could argue that it's a brilliant thing because they're preserving the books in perpetuity, just not as books as we know them. There's that aspect. But I put it to you that in time, if that happens, you're going to have to pay a pretty price to access stuff that you used to be able to buy and keep on your shelf and own. 823-0800-80-1080. The text is 9292.
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0: 623 here through till 5 this morning. By the way, the name Bronte, B-R-O-N-T-E with the little boop boop above the E. What's the little boop boop? Oh, I don't know what you call that. It's not an accent, is it? It's a whatever it is. That actually wasn't their name. So the dad, Patrick Bronte, as he became, he was born in County Down in Ireland, but he felt that his name was far too Irish. His the original name was Prunty, P-R-U-N-T-Y, or Brunty. They're actually not too sure. And he was a very bright young man. He went off to Cambridge to study at St. John's College in theology. And he also had a brother that was a bit too sort of angry and involved with a radical movement called United Irishmen. So he didn't like that so much. He goes, I don't really want to be Irish. So he changed the Brunty or Prunty to Bronte to distance himself from the family name. Oh, wow. He graduated with a Bachelor of Arts and was ordained on the 10th of August, 1806. Very sad about the first two girls dying at 10 and 11. That would be, I don't know.

0: you get over that. First one dies, you get over that. Second one dies, you get over that. Then you have three girls and a boy. Tough times, right? Tuberculosis, horrific. Hiram, man, what's the deal with electric blankets? Are they better than internal combustion blankets? Very good, Phil. You want to keep your windows open if you had a combustion engine blanket? That's quite funny. Thank you, Phil. Roman, AI will result in a huge increase in cognitive decline. Nobody will have to think anymore. Kids are already losing the ability to spell with texting. Critical, not just children, by the way, critical thinking skills will be lost to AI. Watch the dementia rates go up in years to come. Yeah, just Google it has become one of the most common used terms in daily life, hasn't it? What's the... Oh, just Google it. How do I get to... Oh, just Google it. What time do the shops... Just Google it. Yeah, I guess in some way, even voice to text, there's aspects of what we're doing all the time which AI generated or derived from. So, you know, you might be trying to avoid it, but it's going to be pretty hard. Unless you just want to live in a cave with a blackboard. Could be quite appealing, really, couldn't it? Hi, man, I've got my arms out in the cold. I was snuggled under the blankets to suggest better options than other Muppets. Cheers, says Jill. Right, and that's because my acronym, it's not that good, is it? Yeah, we have changed the party name from the Party Party to the Bottom Party, but I like your acronym, Better Options Than Other Muppets. It's probably better than mine, which I can't even remember. Yeah, our Bottom Party acronym stands for Better Option Than the Opportunity, obviously, mate. It's the last two words that don't really do it, do they? But thank you for your suggestion. Roman, why are temperature sensors and weather stations at airports? Because that is where they are needed. Arriving and departing aircraft need up-to-date accurate weather information to assess operational suitability and aircraft performance. Even small changes in temperature, wind strength can make a big difference to the flight crew. That's true, but most of us aren't flight crew. Most of us aren't flying a plane. So although there's an automatic weather station at Wellington Airport and all the other airports, of course they have other ones around the city too. But the one that's officially used for the 3 o'clock temperature, the 3 o'clock high, which is, I think, still when they use that, 3 o'clock in the afternoon when the earth is at its warmest point, they're always at the airport. It's like, what? It's much warmer than that. You got the breeze whizzing across the concrete or heat being generated off it as well. Fascinating discussion so far. Loving it. We're all over the shop. We're into temperatures and AI and all the political shenanigans over the weekend as well. What are you making of Te Pāti Māori and their launch over the weekend? It's kind of like, oh yeah, is that it? Is that all you've got? Oh dear. I literally felt that. I thought, oh well.
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4: News Talk said the weather watch 24/7 for Monday the 17th of August. Morning to you. For Northland, Auckland and Coromandel Peninsula, scattered showers clearing to fine by later this morning. Waikato to Taumaranui and Taupō, including the Bay of Plenty, showers clearing to fine before dawn, areas of morning frost. Taranaki to Kapiti, partly cloudy, isolated showers inland this afternoon. Gisborne to Wairarapa, also Taihape and Wellington. Occasional showers heavy in the Wairoa district before dawn. The showers will clear in Wellington by this evening, and snow may affect higher roads until later on tonight. Nelson and Buller to Fiordland mainly fine with showers around Fiordland. Marlborough, Canterbury and Otago, but not Clutha, mainly fine with a few showers about north of Banks Peninsula, clearing this morning. Scattered showers evening and afternoon. Southland and Clutha becoming cloudy this morning with some showers, and the Chatham Islands occasional showers clearing by this evening. The warmest place at the moment, Waikawau Bay 10. The coolest, Twizel, -5.4.
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4: 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I'm Roman Travers, here through till 5. This is News Talk ZB. Any phone at all, give it a whirl. 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When you text, it's up to you. There's a very small charge as determined by your cell phone company. And my email is roman@newstalkzb.co.nz.

of which the Labour Party have actually said, thank you very much, but we will not reciprocate in any shape or form. But that's, I don't know, what else did they say that was of absolutely amazing policy, eyebrow raising, wow, that's got me going kind of stuff? I don't really know. I wasn't there. I think it's probably highly unlikely that they'll do a heck of a lot to capture the hearts and minds, but that's just my take on it. You might have a different point of view. A bit rich is the words from the Labour Party. A bit rich. Speaking to the media, the senior Labour MP and Māori campaign chair, Willie Jackson, says there would be no reciprocity from Labour. No way at all, he said. He said that Labour would, of course, be encouraging a two-tick campaign. He says we should be voting on policies, not on numbers and overhangs and all that type of thing. I understand what they're trying to do, and I wish them all the very best with that, he said. So apart from asking you to vote in that particular, I was going to say peculiar, it is kind of peculiar, vote for us, but give your party vote to the left bloc. Apart from that, I can't see anything in the story at all. But you might have been at the launch, and you might have something to say about that. Feel free to inform everybody, really, if that's something you're interested in. Erica Stanford making the statement of, I didn't challenge for the leadership, does not mean that she didn't play a role in it. I'm not saying she did. I just think she's chosen her words very carefully, saying she didn't challenge for the leadership. That came out over the weekend. Of course, late last week, she was scuttling past media at airports and things and not prepared to say too much, if anything at all. But she does say, in fairness to her, she says, I've told you a million times, I support him, the Prime Minister, wholeheartedly. She does admit that she maybe should have stopped to answer questions from media when walking through the airport, but she says, but here we are. So for whatever reason, she decided, probably advised with or her throng of advisors, to just keep walking and say nothing for now. There is no way, not that I'm a political strategist, but there's no way that Chris Pink did that on his own. There's just no way. That would be political suicide, wouldn't it? So a little bit of honesty would be good. But of course, they want you now to just move on and focus on the election. And you can understand why. Pretty hard to do when it's second time around, though, right? And Kwile Wong was on Q&A yesterday with Jack Tame, talking about trying to clean up politics and not accepting political donations, even though they do. And cynically, you might say, well, come on, that's a bit rich. You're accepting political donations. She makes the point, we're campaigning. We're campaigning to get in, and we have to be noticed. So they're using what's currently available in order to do that, get on the right billboards, paying for social media campaigns, all of that stuff. It doesn't come cheap. But once they're in, they want to change that. They want to launch a package of policies which would clean up politics, including a proposed ban on donations above $30,000 and end donations from companies. They want to have a lobbyist register and a stand-down period for ex-ministers. But put under the questions of, but you've accepted these donations, she just basically made the point of, well, we need to actually get in to make the changes. We need to be seen. So they've got some very interesting policies that people were just going, what? So I'm actually going to go to one of the meetings. I'm going to try and go to as many different political party meetings as I can. And I'm not going to be there as a journalist throwing my hand up and demanding answers. I was going to listen. I want to listen to hear what people are asking. And I think people will be asking about that UBI, the Universal Basic Income. They'll also be asking about the different tax thresholds. A lot of their tax policy, they haven't really announced. But if you ever listen to Gareth Morgan back in the day, the originator of the party, you'll know that it was all about tax reform, shifting the burden of tax. And she says, Kwile Wong says, we can't affect any of that change until we get in. What I didn't like on Friday was that already that sound of capitulation, the sound of, yes, we have some pretty strong policies, but yes, we'd be willing to change them in order to form a government under NEMP. And I'm thinking, well, what are you campaigning on? Well, in fairness, what is anyone campaigning on if all of that can be reduced and watered down under NEMP in order to move ahead? So that is the problem, isn't it? Well, it's one of the problems with NEMP.

We've also been talking about book sales. And so some of the biggest book orders from secondhand bookshops are not made by people. They're made by companies like Anthropic, the big AI firms, who are buying around the world, including New Zealand, huge orders, often specific to titles, often specific to a country's history, and often even the ISBN numbers are specifically ordered. Thousands of books, some bookshops are not supplying those orders. Those books have their spines cut off and the pages are scanned into the internet and owned by companies like Anthropic. There's a US court case that happened last year. They don't have a problem with it. I'm just wondering if you have a problem with it, with AI companies owning all that IP with books and things and just not being able to find those books anymore unless you pay a fee to get them off the company. So let me know what you think about that. Are you a big book collector? Do you have a problem with books going digital and those companies owning them? Because that is the bent of AI, is to have the rights to everything like that and to have you subservient to it. 16 past three. What else was there? The road closure, I've done that. The books, Kwile Wong, Te Pāti Māori. There was something else. Oh, yes. For those that want to be policemen but never quite made the cut, you can now make a citizen's arrest. I don't know if that excites you or not. We are now able, with wider powers, to detain someone from committing a crime because the Parliamentary Crimes Amendment Bill was passed earlier this month. So previously that power only applied between 9 p.m. and 6 a.m. or to crimes carrying at least 3 years imprisonment. No one's going to be thinking of that criteria. Well, they would have had to, perhaps, but no one was thinking about that. Would you be one of those people that would have stepped in previously? Does this give you the encouragement to know that you are supported from a legal point of view now making a citizen's arrest? What actually counts as a citizen's arrest? Well, it's when someone who isn't a police officer arrests another person for committing or having committed an offence under the Crimes Act 1961. And that covers everything from theft and burglary to assault. I think, before I get into the detail, I think people will just like, hey, what are you doing? Hey, that's not cool. And you'll try and intervene in a situation that's particularly odd or violent. And you know straight away when something sounds or looks wrong. I think you're more like, you tell me, but I think you're more likely to intervene if you've got people to support you. Most of us have not done the Bruce Lee School of Arts, martial arts program. Most of us would probably not really know how to handle ourselves in a situation like that. And that's one of the reasons people sort of hang back, I think. So do not intervene if it might put you or others in harm's way. It's important to consider whether the person may have a hidden weapon. Yuck. In most situations, the safest action is to keep yourself and others safe, observe the crime, and call 111. Keeping safe, identifying the situation, all of that stuff. Be sure that you've got the right person. Oh, sorry about that. Yeah, I didn't mean to break your arm by shoving it up your backside. I'm sorry about that. I thought it was you. It's a very dark alleyway. So yes, making sure that you have the right person is important. Having reasonable and probable grounds to believe a crime has been committed. Telling the person that you're making a citizen's arrest. Calling 111. Ask for their cooperation. Oh, please be nice. Avoid using force unless it's genuinely necessary. Do not question the person. Do not search them or their belongings. Be ready to give the police a statement. Yeah, now this is the key point to it for me. Anything that you get wrong in that process could well result in you facing assault charges. And I would say almost certainly none of us are going to get that right. And so you're probably going to face assault charges. In other words, I don't think I want to make a citizen's arrest. Do you? You're not allowed to kneel on them. You're not allowed to cut off their breathing, all that kind of stuff. You know, headlocks, kneeling on them, all that stuff you see in horrible footage overseas when the police get it all wrong. Terrible, terrible stuff. Or here, that's happened here as well. So does that give you any great confidence, whether you're in retail or you're a bouncer at your local

0: 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Do you think this is you, or are you still just going to, no, I'm not getting involved? I'd like to hear about your take on this new legislation and whether or not it gives you great confidence. 20 past 3, 0800 80 10 80.
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0: 22 past 3. Hi there, Kathy. Are you a big book reader?
5: Good morning, Roman. Yeah, I am, but I wanted to discuss not books first.
0: Well, you could just answer the questions. So you are, yes, okay.
5: Yeah, I am, but like when you said you forgot, like you said something like, is anybody out there? Oh, I think you wanted a weather, an update on the weather.
0: Did I? Okay, what's happening?
5: Oh, I went outside to get some fresh air and it was quite chilly, and then I went and looked out the window and, like, there's buckets of stars.
0: Hmm.
5: But I couldn't really tell you what how chilly it is.
0: Well, if you're Wellington, right, so close to it, so temperature of 6, but the wind chill makes it feel like 1 at the moment.
5: Yeah, well, I only just opened the door. Like, I wouldn't go right out the door.
0: Mm.
5: But, like, you know how you were talking about books?
0: Mm-hmm.
5: Like, I had started building up my collection of books again. But do you think anybody out there would know? There was this book I read when I was, like, really little. And, like, it was about a little witch that lived in the moon.
0: Oh, yeah.
5: It's the best book I ever read.
0: Yeah.
5: But I can't remember the name of it.
0: Okay.
5: It was quite a thick book. It was a paper. It wasn't a hardback. And I think I read it about 10 times.
0: Okay. It wasn't called The Girl Who Drank the Moon?
5: Well, when was that written?
0: Well, maybe not actually, because that's 2017.
5: Like, this book was really, really special because she lived in the moon and she came down to Earth, but it wasn't, you know, science fiction. It was like, and it had a really, I can't remember if it had a good ending, but it was a really awesome book. But, yeah, I do. I recently started reading again, and

0: the book that I got from down the hill, or where I go to get stamps and stuff. I just picked it out randomly, and it's very simple to read, and it's about the great potato famine.
1: Oh, yes.
0: In Ireland. And it blew me away because it's sort of like, it is a proper book, but it's in sort of like poetry. And I never really got into history. Like I had a really good education, but when it came to history, we were only really taught certain things. And I've got such a better understanding of my father. Like, this book absolutely blew me away.
1: So, was your father from Ireland?
0: Yeah, and it's a children's book.
1: Oh, yeah.
0: But it's, like, I wouldn't, I'd say about maybe a 10-year-old. Oh, no, not really, depending. But, yeah, like, this book, I've already read it 3 times.
1: Well, that's good. I mean, it says, it sounds like you're on your way to building up the collection again as well. So a book, a children's book about a witch that lives in the moon. I look, that's exactly what I Googled, but it came up with what I told you, which wasn't helpful. And that was a more recent book of 2017. If you like historical fiction, Kathy, rather than just reading, because history can be very, very dry to read, can't it? And when you wrap a story around it, historical fiction is great. Frank McCourt writes a really good book if you like Irish history. Frank McCourt, Kenneth Follett, Sebastian Faulks. I don't know. There's so many good authors. It's interesting that you just chose the book randomly as well. That's really choosing a book by its cover. People say silly things, don't they? They'll say, don't choose a book by its cover. Don't be stupid. It's why it's got a cover, so that you'll choose it. It's why people wear makeup and clothes. You know, so that don't choose a book by its cover. What an absolutely ridiculous saying. It's like, that's how I choose a bottle of wine. You know, the sexiest picture of a meadow or something. Oh, that looks like a great wine. How can you tell? Oh, the artist is amazing. 28 past 3. Thank you, Kathy. 0800 80 10 80 9292 to text. Hi there, Matthew.
2: Yeah, hi there, Roman. Gosh. First of all, I try to excuse, second of all, excuse my croggy voice tonight. I sound like a frog under the pond. But is there a new law change that you're talking about tonight that involves people that are obviously not police officers, that are involved in police work?
1: No, they're not police people. They're just people. You can make a citizen's arrest. You always could, but they've made a change to the laws and they've made it clear about what you can and can't do to make a citizen's arrest.
2: Right. So I was thinking along the lines, when I did work in security a long time ago, there was always the apprehension of the citizen's arrest. Is that you could never physically touch the person, but you could follow them with a security camera and microphone to apprehend them, to have them arrested. But is this the law that has changed? Is that clear what you're saying? I probably wasn't listening properly.
1: No, that's right. So previously the power of a citizen's arrest only applied, it's like Monty Python, it only applied between 9 at night and 6 in the morning, and yeah, it was a weird kind of. So they've changed the legislation to make it easier for people, but you do have to be very careful, because even if you think you know how to handle yourself, that could turn pear shape. But also, if you hurt the person and you haven't done things properly, you could be arrested for assault.
2: Hmm. Yeah. No, I kind of understand. So like, So. If someone's going to do new security, as an elderly person, if someone's going to go through, you know, young people go through new security training, they're going to have new measures in place, because obviously in New Zealand, we don't have security guards that carry, you know, pepper spray.

0: and all that and can apprehend somebody, because our country, New Zealand, in my due respect, has not got that violent yet that security guards need to carry pepper spray, but they're, yes.
1: Well, I think it depends on where you are. There was a situation last week at Sylvia Park, a big mall in Auckland, where people would have been wondering what the heck was going to happen with someone running in with a firearm. So when you say we haven't quite got that violent, I think we're just as bad, probably just not on the same scale.
0: Hmm.
1: Yeah. Oh, well, there we go. So there we are. You can read up about it, Matthew. You can cavort around your local suburb and practice the art of citizen's arrest. I actually can't think of anything worse. I don't think I've ever thought about whether I could or couldn't. I think it's more a case of, can I help this person? And I've come across some horrific situations in the past. One of them was on a riverbed on a very hot summer's day, and you could drive down this riverbed. It was the Ruamahanga River, not far from Carterton. So everybody's down there, lots and lots of people, almost like a beach. And you just keep driving until you find a place that's a bit further away from people. And we could hear a woman screaming, and the screaming went on and on. And I said to my wife at the time and my girls, who were only quite little, I'm just going to run around the corner of the river. It was a bend. I was going to go and see what's going on. And as I got around, I could see a woman standing in the river and a man standing over her throwing stones. And she was screaming, and a lot of her swimwear was kind of ripped. They've obviously had a bit of a fight. She's moved into the river to try and get away from him. And she saw me coming, please help me, please. And he was saying, don't you come any closer. And he was a big unit. I'm not a big unit. He certainly was. And I thought, oh, yeah. And they had dogs in a ute, in the cab of the ute. They were absolutely going nuts. So it was 50 shades of horrible. So I just carried on running down the riverbed until I came to people and I said, have you got a cell phone? Has someone got a cell phone? And I told them the story. Some of them came back with me and we've made a call to the police. I don't think the police were able to get there. But it was more the fact that people came, and there were some very brave young women who were quite challenging to this guy while remaining far enough away from him. Horrible situation. Domestic violence at the river. So could I have made a citizen's arrest? No. He would have kung-fued me into the river. It would have been terrible. But I think just doing the right thing of telling people, I've called the police, you need to calm down. And I think once he saw what was going on, he realised it wasn't looking good for him. So yeah, as opposed to thrusting someone's arm up their back and reading them their rights and going through a process, not that you're doing all of that. That's just not me, I don't think. What are your thoughts? 2724 0800 80 1080.
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1: 25 to 4. If you've just tuned in too, the whole thing around books is interesting.

0: from the point of view that big AI companies are buying huge orders of secondhand books right around the world, including New Zealand. One big bookstore in Wellington has said they will refuse to fulfill the orders. They were until they realised what was going on. These books have the spines removed, the pages are scanned, and companies like Anthropic end up having all that intellectual property of a book in their system. Is that preservation of a book, or is that them having the rights to order that? So if you want to read it, you will need to pay them. Let me know what you think about that and whether or not that makes you want to keep your books for longer. I'll keep good books that you refer back to, not really novels. I'll never read those again, even though they're so good or so bad, like Wuthering Heights. That was about 2 weeks of my life I'll never get back. 2424. Hi there, Clarence.
1: Good morning, Roman. Yes, interesting group of subjects you've got there. One of them, I'd like to make a little correction on your slight misquotation. Don't judge a book by its cover. It's not the book. It's a metaphor for people. Don't judge a person by what they look like. I might look scruffy and old and that, but behind that, unless you get to know the person, you can dismiss a person like me. I'm almost invisible, or I'm very obviously in your presence because I've got a beard, I'm little, and...
0: Yes, I'm very aware of the personification beyond the book analogy. I understand that. But once again, you don't walk into a room and go, oh, that person's so ugly, I can't wait to talk to them, do you? You are drawn to people that you're attracted to. And the same thing goes with books or a bottle of wine with a nice label. The wine might be vinegar, but the label could be incredible.
1: Yes, that's right. Now the risk assessment thing, recounting of the beach incident, exactly the right thing to do. You call the police. You risk assess that you can't deal with it yourself, but you let the person know that you are calling the police, and it puts them into the mindset that, hey, this is not all right, you know. And with the shop people, it's these rules that I was listening to Tim Roxburgh going on about shop staff getting involved in arresting, you know, citizens arresting shoplifters. And he immediately leaps to the idea that this is going to suddenly change the psychology of people who are sneak thieves into premeditated, violent,
0: idiots.
1: Robbery.
0: No?
1: Robbery with violence.
0: Oh, yes.
1: It's a totally different type of psychology. They go there with a weapon, with the intention of threatening or harming. Those shoplifters are people who sneak around and take the opportunity. Probably some of them are kids doing it for a dare to join a group or something like that.
0: So Clarence, I don't think the change, the amendment to the legislation of the Crimes Amendment Bill, I don't think that's going to change a lot of thinking for many of us, is it?
1: No. But I've been in a situation where I've stopped a robbery at a TAB, and there were three of them and one of me and a sole woman on duty.
0: What did you do?
1: Someone mentioned that it was like a dark situation where I was waiting for a bus, and it just felt wrong. When you've done martial arts, you get a sort of a sixth sense of a situation. I thought, I don't like where I'm waiting for this bus for the next 25 minutes. I'm going to go where it's better lit. And there happened to be a TAB up the road in New Lynn, not New Lynn Market. And when I was just watching some races on the screen, and there were two other men in there. They were known to each other, and I hadn't met them before. And this wad of chewing gum hit the wall over in the corner to make everybody look over there. It was very clever. And this

0: about 19-year-old male, ran and jumped up on the counter of the TAB and stuck his hand in the till. And I did the thing that you wouldn't expect. I was about two-thirds his size. I ran towards him and knocked him to the ground, tackled him, put him in a headlock.
1: Good Lord, what came over you? Was it just like, I just feel, is that you, Clarence? Would you normally feel that courageous?
0: It's nothing to do with courage. This coward was attacking a sole occupant woman and trying to rob the shop. And I hit him in a headlock and he had two mates outside. And I'd observed going in that the door opened inwards. And I had my umbrella with me and I commanded to one of the other staff in a commanding way. I threw my umbrella to them. I said, wedge the door shut. Don't let his mates in. You know, because I knew it could only go one way.
1: Yeah.
0: And one of them picked it up and did the right thing while I held this guy down. He was really struggling to try to get away. I said, I used some expletives because I thought this would be the thing he'd understand. I won't use them on air. And I said, you picked the wrong shop tonight, mate. They held those guys out. They kicked and booted the door and that, but fortunately the umbrella held. It bent a bit. And the TAB sent me a lovely letter from Pauline, the sole occupant proprietor.
1: Yeah.
0: And they thanked me and paid for my umbrella and said I was brave and all this. And I said, well, and the police got this guy and they'd been looking for him. He'd been going up and down service stations and dairies and things and doing the same thing with his two mates.
1: Well, I think it's very brave. Clarence, very brave indeed, yeah. I think the expletives would only help sort of boost that courage and create that atmosphere of the guy taking you seriously as well. Lucky you had an umbrella. The old chewing gum against the wall trick, eh? Wow, I didn't see that one coming. I've never heard of such a distraction, but it worked. Well, it didn't work, did it? That's the point. Yeah, back in the day, I guess the TABs would have had a lot of cash in the till. I'm surprised, given the good service, Clarence, I'm surprised they didn't buy you a horse. That would have been far more fitting for your work. 1724. Thanks, Clarence. 0800 80 1080 to come through.
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1: 1624. Hi there, Shane.
7: Hi, mate. Can you hear me?
1: Loud and clear.
7: Long story short, mate, my name's Shane Grinnell. I was injured in the... It's totally off topic. I don't know what you're talking about, but I'm nocturnal. I've actually got a brain injury. Now, I was injured in the 2010 earthquake. I was opening a bakery in Littleton. And unfortunately, on my open day, it fell down on me and gave me a head, neck and back injury. For the last 15 years, I've been receiving treatment. I won't name the practice and I won't name the doctor yet, but I've been

0: Goldsmith, the Justice Minister, he's only made amendments to it, because before it was Monty Python hours, you could only do a citizen's arrest between 9 p.m. and 6 a.m. So you're going to look at your watch and say, oh, look, I'd love to arrest you, but it's too late.
1: Yeah. Oh, look. Is it time to go out and do a citizen's arrest? No, yeah, it's 2 minutes to 9. You can't do that.
0: Well, that's just a bit. Well, so that's all changed. Would you be likely to step in, regardless of the change?
1: Absolutely not.
0: No.
1: Absolutely not. Listening to what's been going down would say to me, you step in, you're going to be up the wazoo without a paddle. Because who's going to go, oh, yeah, okay, I don't mind if you arrest me as a citizen. It's not going to happen.
2: Well,
1: it's Fantasia.
0: I'm thinking more of a situation where I'm thinking of, say, someone in a supermarket who's being pushed around. It's looking a bit violent. I'm not too scared. I'm not too bothered by someone running out the door with 12 legs of lamb shoved down their undies. But when someone's actually being assaulted, you know, any normal person's going to say something. Hey, what are you doing? Or I'm phoning the police. But to leap in there, there's just been so many tragedies. There was a stabbing. Do you remember that stabbing of a father of a young family in Auckland? It's a long time ago now. He stepped in to help and was stabbed. And you've really got to know, even if you know how to handle yourself, that sort of stuff can still happen, right? Good on you, Mike. Thank you. Nice to hear from you. Hi there, Noel.
3: Yeah, morning, Raymond. Hey, like you were talking about, and something's going down like that.
2: Yeah.
3: I reckon what you should do is get that police stance, you know, with your feet apart, and make a gun out of your hand.
0: Oh.
3: Point it and scream, freeze, this is a citizen's arrest.
0: Wow. Do you reckon that'll work?
3: Yeah, everybody will turn around like, what the heck?
0: Yeah, but the first thing they're going to say is, are your fingers loaded?
3: Yeah, it's a good one, right? But so long story short, Raymond.
0: Yes.
3: My daughter, a month ago, confronted a domestic going on.
0: Mm.
3: Yeah. My wife and my daughter were waiting for the laundry to dry, and a car pulled up in front of them. They're in the car park by themselves. And my daughter was watching this car, and it started rocking and rolling, and feet started, and she jumped out. She just jumped out. My wife didn't even know what was going on.
0: Okay. Now, Noel, this is a story which hasn't ended, but I need to move on. But you can wait if you want to. It sounds like we need to hear the end of your story. Sounds like a cracker. Frightening.
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9: In this update, wage growth has dipped below zero for the first time in over a year as the cost of living continues to rise. The latest Employment Hero Jobs report draws on data from more than 2,000 businesses and 85,000 employees. The report says wages were down 0.1% month on month in July and 0.4%

8:04, a very good morning to you. Yeah, very cold conditions and the desert road is still closed. I've not had an update on that, but if you're sitting there and you've seen the lights change for it to open or the gates are open, let me know. State Highway 1, Rangipo to Waiuru, the desert road. It's been closed since last night at about 9 p.m. It was closed with snow and the detour route for those heading northbound. There's a lot of turns. And this isn't really for the truck drivers and courier drivers and regular commuters on the road. This is more for people who are going, wow, can't wait to go on the desert road for the first time. You won't be able to. So the detour route, which will add about 40 minutes to your trip, if you're heading north and you're about to hit the desert road, you'll need to turn left onto State Highway 49, right onto State Highway 4, right onto State Highway 47, another right-hand turn onto State Highway 46, and then you're back onto State Highway 1. Reverse that if you're heading southbound. Yeah, it's 40 minutes extra, but it beats sitting waiting for the gates to open. They may not for a long time. Who knows? If you are one of the trucks sitting on that road, if you're one of the workers doing all the work to try and open things up, if you're sitting in a shop somewhere in Waiuru or something, let me know what it's like. It'd be good to hear from you, get your live report. 10:04, 0800 80 1080 9292 on the text. So, yeah, there's been a lot of talk over the weekend about bits and pieces to do with politics. Q&A with Jack Tame had the Opportunity Party leader, Kwile Wong, talking about basically making politics cleaner and campaigning and advocacy and all that kind of stuff, getting that sorted out. And also having a look at donations beyond, I think it was $30,000, wasn't it? Even though they themselves are using that, she's explained, we need to do that to get known, to get the publicity, to get in, and then make the changes. Te Pāti Māori.

Māori had their election strategy launch campaign in Gisborne over the weekend. And from what I've gleaned from that, which isn't a heck of a lot, it wasn't much. If you were there, let me know what else you know about it. But they want you to give them their candidate vote and give the party vote to the left bloc. And Labor's already commented on that, basically just saying thanks very much. So I haven't heard anything of substance from them. Well, forever is the answer. But this, with this launch in Gisborne, if you were there and you heard more about it, let me know. Erica Stanford confirming she did not challenge for the leadership, speaking in her first media appearance this week. It was over the weekend. I think the words have been very carefully chosen. I didn't challenge for the leadership does not mean you weren't involved with some form of the challenge, but not saying she was or wasn't, but it certainly wasn't one man on his own. That would never have happened. The citizens' arrest laws have changed. They've always been there, but it was very odd. You could only make one between 9 at night and 6 in the morning. That's all changed. And the details are quite prolific about what you can and can't do. And regardless of all of that, I don't think you go into that brain set of, oh, there's something terrible. Now, what are the limits around? You just don't do it. You're either in there helping or you're not. And I don't know that most of us would be too concerned about the police saying, well, you've actually hurt that person. We probably will have to charge you with assault. Because if you've done the right thing in a situation that's witnessed and you've helped someone, it'd be pretty strange for the police to pursue with an assault charge, wouldn't it? I think most people, oddly these days, I'm not one of them, most people seem to pull out their phones and start filming instead of helping. And that footage can be very helpful later on, but in the sense of that person needs help, are you more likely or less likely to leap in and the citizen's arrest? I don't know. It comes with a lot of risks, of course, but it might be something you're more prepared to do than others. Secondhand books, the sales are absolutely booming, and a lot of people are blaming that on AI, particularly those in secondhand bookshops where the orders are huge and constant. Huge sales. A lot of these sales are going directly to AI firms who remove the spine of the book and scan the pages into their systems. They say it's for improving data sets, improving the intelligence of AI. But this, it's not the end of it. They're destroying the books. The books then get absolutely pulped, destroyed, composted, never to exist on the shelves of any bookshop again. Some of the booksellers have said, well, you know, it's not all bad because sometimes they've got thousands of copies of a book that was very popular but doesn't sell anymore. They gave an example of The Da Vinci Code, a very popular book in its time. So maybe, I don't know. I don't like the idea of one particular company having the rights to something that you used to be able to go and buy in a bookshop, brand new or secondhand, or get in a library, and all of a sudden, no one has it apart from an AI company. Or a library, hopefully. Now, that's what we've been talking about. Feel free to get into any of that. 0800 80 1080. I'll catch up on your texts as well. Now, there's a wonderful thing that you're going to be able to see if you're in Auckland, but not for a very long time. If you're into your heritage, if you're into your architecture, this is something you may want to see. It's been hidden for more than 7 decades. It's a tower that really helped to define Auckland's Queen Street on the skyline. And it's been there, but it's been hiding in plain sight. And now for just a few weeks, you'll be able to go and see it. If you're in Auckland at any point, make sure you dial this up. I'm actually planning a big walk at some point where I'll walk from where I live down into the city, and I'm going to go and have a look. So if you look above the scaffolding that's surrounding the historic St. James Theatre, there's a very ornate piece of the city's past, and it's now visible. It's got gold detailing, deep reds and blues, and it remains the theatre's original Spanish mission-style tower. It's quite visible now, for a brief time, from Queen Street. It's the first time you'll be able to see it in more than 70 years. You might be of an age where you remember that grand tower, and you might remember why it was covered up.
that original St. James.

Theatre was designed by an architect called Henry Eli White. Opened July the 5th, 1928. But in 1953, Auckland was preparing to welcome the brand new Queen Elizabeth II and the Duke of Edinburgh. And the theatre and the city actually were given a modern makeover. The tower's a very ornate frontage was boxed in behind a new facade, metal sheeting and neon signage giving the theatre a more contemporary post-war appearance was applied to that beautiful big tower. And there was a running joke at the time. There was a running joke about the Queen visiting cities around the world because she'd just been crowned and off she went around the world to be introduced to her subjects. And essentially the joke was that the Queen thinks the world smells like fresh paint. Everywhere she was going, everywhere got a facelift. So Queen Elizabeth attended performances at the St. James three times during her reign, and other members of the royal family also visited after decades. It's incredible to know that this theatre is getting the big revamp, the St. James Theatre. The old pictures of how it used to look, just stunning. It is going to be absolutely beautiful. There is archival footage from her 1953 visit, capturing the excitement around her arrival. So while fashions have come and gone, and they thought out with the old and with the new, they put the cladding over the tower and the neon signs. I'd love to know where the neon signs went. I love neon signs. Very expensive to make these days. So it survived because of what's going on at the moment, and then they're peeling back the layers and they're looking to see what's in behind there. They have found some amazing things. So this tower above the St. James Theatre, covered up for 70 years, you might want to go and have a look at that. You might have memories of how it looked at the time too, before it fell into disrepair. It's a Category 1 heritage building as well. Well worth going to have a look. They've had some big acts in there as well. It wasn't just some tin pot little theatre. Apart from the Queen, who of course did not perform there, they did have people like Sir Laurence Olivier, James Brown, Miles Davis, Joni Mitchell over the years. It's a $15 million and more project to get this back up and running again. The main auditorium of the theatre is expected to accommodate 1,480 people. And there's a new basement, black box venue, which they're calling it, which is going to be developed with the capacity for 1,200 people. So it's hard to see that from the street. It doesn't look that big, but it certainly has the capacity. And you'll know from some of the wonderful theatres around the country that have been done up, like the St. James in Wellington, the old Opera House as well. There's some beautiful buildings around of that era. Thankfully, they haven't all been bold, and this one's on its way back to a new life. So yeah, go and catch that if you want to. I certainly will. Something that you probably won't see again. I'm not sure why they're covering it back up again, but yeah, it's been hidden away for 70 years. Oh, Roman, is that chap waiting to tell the end of his story? Says a text. No, I asked him to wait and he couldn't wait. Yeah, off he went. That's okay though. Yes. Anyway, it was quite the cracking story, wasn't it? Roman, I've loved and had German shepherds for decades. With the citizens' arrest amendments, do you think we'll be able to let our dogs loose on the bad people? Bring back the bounties. Thanks, Roman. Oh, no, you're getting a bit carried away there. No, that's certainly not something you'll be able to do. Can't think of anything worse than being chased by a German shepherd. Ooh. Roman, can an immigrant make a citizen's arrest? That's actually quite funny. I think you're being funny, but yes, no. I don't know. Now, regarding John's call, wanting to get electricity for Mercury and then wanting 50 shades of everything in terms of identification, and that seemed quite bizarre, didn't it? Roman, John should get a signed affidavit from a JP as proof of identity. It might have been one of the things they mentioned. He's quite determined to find the cheapest electricity, and he says he's done all his research, and for him, it's Mercury. Yeah, what's that all about? You want to be a customer. I want to give you money

0: 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I don't know. What am I missing there? 21 past 4, 0800 80 1080. 9292, the text.
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6: James Doolan is the strategic director of the Hotel Councils with us. So someone turns up in a hotel room and pays it. It doesn't matter what you call it or how you do it, does it?
7: ACT's doing something a little bit different. They're not creating a new tax, but they're the first party to acknowledge the fundamental problem we have. A huge amount of tax is collected from tourists, but not enough of it goes back to the local communities that host the tourists. So ACT are saying they're not going to create a new $1 charge. They're just going to share out some of the central government tax. I welcome the idea. They're the first major political party to acknowledge the problem.
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0: 23 past 4. I don't think a lot's going to change with the amendments to the laws, which have now enabled us all to make a citizen's arrest. What's changed? I think New Zealanders are very good. Yeah, you're with complete strangers, lots of complete strangers, at a gig, at the pub, in a supermarket, walking through town. Usually as soon as things go pear-shaped, people step in, people want to help. They're not going to suddenly go, oh, can someone just Google up those new laws around the citizen's arrest? I just want to be sure that I'm not, no one's going to think like that. You generally do what you need to do. And if the police need to charge you because you've hurt someone in the process, then that's just part of it, right? I don't think most of us would avoid that. But personal safety, right? Make sure that you're safe. And also, I think you're more likely to step in if you've got support from other people around you. Don't you find that happens normally? In a car crash? Oh, was at that garage project bar. Maybe it was like, actually, it's probably 2 years ago now. And a car drove into the back of another car. The young woman at the front in the car was really upset. I was trying to say to her, can you get out of the car? You need to get out of the car because it's in the middle of the road. Other people from around the area were sort of walking over and helping, slowing the traffic down. And the police were quite quick to get there. That's not a citizen's arrest, but it's kind of like, well, you just instinctively want to help, don't you? It's a different story if you've got to tackle someone and force their arm up their backside and quote all sorts of laws and things. And just remember, you're not allowed to restrict breathing or kneel on their back or their neck or anything like that. You don't want to be an absolute idiot about it. I would say for most people, the fact that you've said to them, I can see what you're doing, you're being an idiot, someone here is filming you, we've called the police. Most people, unless they're absolutely high as a kite on some wacky drug, are going to probably reduce their crazy enthusiasm to be an idiot. Would you step in and help? 0800 80 1080.

0: 9292 is the text. Roman, Mercury's credit check process can only use the NZ passport or license under the license number or passport number and name / date of birth. Yeah, okay. Well, that's what he was saying. I just don't understand why they want all of that. Roman, isn't it time Kiwis are enabled to also conduct extrajudicial judgments, especially to prosecute the hordes arrested by citizens? Power to the people, Roman, and power to the bottom party. Oh, thank you. Yes, that's, wow, marketing works. We changed the name of our political party from the Party Party to the Bottom Party, and you're catching on already. The bottom is an acronym for better option than the opportunity, obviously, mate. I didn't say it was good, but it's, you know, quite catchy. Roman, the adventures of Clarence and his chewing gum act. Being an ex-jockey, he would have ridden into the sunset after his heroics. Yes, it was a cracking story, wasn't it? Oh, who would ever think of throwing chewing gum at a wall to cause a distraction, but it seemed to work. Roman, the library, a fragile history. Princes, collectors, bookworms to thieves. The extraordinary history of the library from Alexandria to the age of Google. Thanks. Wow, yeah. As much as I think libraries are important, I couldn't tell you the last time I set foot in one. Could I? No. Look, I don't think libraries and I get on that well. Someone's always telling me to shut up. Shh. Oh, okay. They're not that quiet anymore, are they? I think Wellington Library is quite a busy, bustling place. Anyway, moving on. 27 past four. The citizen's arrest. The scanning of books into AI company systems and then the shredding of the books. That sounds like a dystopian kind of a movie gone wrong, doesn't it? Sounds like a terrible Netflix series, but it's real and it's happening. 0800 80 1080. 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
0: 29 past four. Only here till five this morning, so get in while stocks last. Hi there, Chris.
6: Hi there, Roman. Just wanted to make a comment on that text just recently where the guy was suggesting that he let his German Shepherds go and to retain the burglar.
0: Yes.
6: Not a very good idea, really.
0: No.
6: Mine just sitting in the back of the car or walking along beside me is enough to let them know, well, if I don't really want you doing that. And they usually look at the shepherd and they usually decide not to do it. So
0: yeah.
6: I think that's the better option.
0: Yeah, yeah. And also that ability for some people to literally have a strong command to call a dog back, some people can't do that, can they?
6: No. No, I can get mine back every single time, no problem at all. So if you're going to suggest that you're going to do things like

0: Yeah. Okay. Well, all the best with that. I'm sure there's a market for everything, right? Some people want to have a taxidermied version of their cat or a dog. I can't think of anything worse, but each to their own. But the fur thing, I've never heard of that, Brian. Furryfriends.co.nz. Yeah, I think it'd be a nice way for people to remember their dog. If that's you, have a look into it. As Brian says, it doesn't look that great on the website, but much better in the resin flesh. Cheers, Brian. All the best. 0800 80 1080 9292 is the text. Hi there, Thomas.
1: Yeah, hi. How are you today?
0: Yeah, really good. Haven't heard from you for a while.
1: I've been quiet and all that and just upgraded my relationship after 20 years. We split up, so...
0: that's tough.
1: Seeing my daughters. Yeah, it's been tough, but it's good. Hey, talking about citizen arrest. How can you deal with a Bengal cat who weighs 9 kgs and all that? You know, you just flog him in somebody's face and they scratch their eyes out.
0: What? A Bengal cat?
1: Bengal cat, yes. I've got 9 of them and they sleep on my bed. My door is open day and night and I'm not worried about anything.
0: Wow. You got 9, yeah. Did you say?
1: Yeah, I've got 9. Yeah. I breed them, yeah.
0: Okay. Gee, that's a lot, isn't it?
1: No rats are on my property, mate. They can deal with a big rat, Norwegian rat.
0: Yes.
1: Yeah.
0: Quite the hunting cat, aren't they? Good company?
1: Yeah, they're a bit tricky because they've got that, the Bengal cat in them. They some of them, they will not sit on your rat and all that. And I can send some to you in Mount Eden to get rid of your rats up there with the chickens, mate.
0: They've gone. Actually, all of those rats have gone from next door. The chooks are still there, but they finally, the young guys in the rental with the chooks, they must have put some poison down. There were so many rats down there. Hideous.
1: Yeah. That's good to hear from you, Roman.
0: Oh, Thomas, thank you so much for calling. And the Bengal cat. I was in a property over the weekend talking to some people, and they had a brand new ragdoll kitten. And I thought I knew what a ragdoll looked like. And I said, is that a Tonkinese? And they said, no, it's a ragdoll. It had sort of the brown, chocolatey points, nose, feet. Such a cute cat. A real character. I actually really like them. I don't like the price tag. Incredible price tag, but gee. Yeah, good on you, Thomas. I'm sorry to hear about that relationship breakdown. That's never pleasant, but I'm sure, as long as you didn't have to divvy up the cats, 9's always an awkward number, isn't it? 1725.
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0: 4:45. Yeah, the new... Well, it's not really a new. It's just a citizen's arrest law that's been floating around for a while. And I think as kids, we always thought there was a citizen's arrest. Oh, I could do a citizen's arrest on you. And it was there, but only between 9...

and have a crack at a citizen's arrest. But yeah, let me know if that's something that that interests you. There's a lot of points you need to be very, very careful of. You're not allowed to question the person. You're not allowed to search them. And you should be careful how you hold them down. You're not allowed to kneel on them, on their back, on their neck, of course. You don't want to be done for assault. Getting anything wrong could end up in facing assault charges or being sued. Do not question the person. That'd be a bit strange. Usually you're going to say something like, "Why are you such an idiot, aren't you? I don't know. Why won't you stop wriggling? That's a question too. What do you mean no questions? No questions." Anyway, there we are. "Hi there, man. There's no evidence that C.S. Lewis used laudanum." What do you mean there's no evidence? He wouldn't have told people. Laudanum. Everyone was on the laudanum back in the day. If they weren't using the snuff, they were on the laudanum. And smoking opium. Opium smoking was a big thing too. The opium pipes. I'm not saying he was. My reference was to his stories. Like, wow, what was he using? Because those stories were amazing. He wrote many brilliant books other than The Tales of Narnia. Roman Tolkien never used laudanum either. Tolkien and Lewis were friends, both brilliant. Thank you. "Hi, Roman, how is your apartment getting on with the council?" "We're actually looking at getting one in Wellington, but just going through the process of getting an inspector going through it," says Muzz. Muzz, we're at the point we've got the money in the bank from the council. Brutal process, brutal people, not nice people at the council, frightening. So in terms of buying an apartment, I would run in the opposite direction, Muzz. Whenever anyone says to me, like, "Oh, what do you reckon about an apartment?" I say, never do it. Never. You never know. Life is like a box of chocolates. An apartment is like a leaking sieve. You never know what you're going to get, basically. But each to their own. Roman, all the very best to you, Chris, for your operation. Oh, that's very nice. Roman, AI, regarding the books, it's weird. AI, it's mad scientists getting madder. Regards, Kristen. Yeah. Does have that feel about it, doesn't it? It's a little bit bonkers. Scanning all the books they buy, then destroying them. Terrible. "Hi, Roman, I'm 70 and I do step in when a lady is assaulted. I have my principles. If you don't like them, I have others. Rowdy one, Michael." Why are we, what, you'll only step in if it's a woman? Wow. Gee. Wonder why. "Roman, will we now be able to arrest the many politicians who lied to us, citizens, so as to acquire their own fraudulent pecuniary advantage?" Oh, I don't know. Give it a crack, see what happens. On your next visit to Parliament, just imagine trying to arrest the politicians that you don't particularly like. That could be, well, it could be, you know, entertaining or sending you to prison or both. I feel like a bit of a tune. How about you? I love a bit of this. This is the Black Seeds from Wellington, from their album Love and Fire. This is Meditation. Yeah.

I've never seen someone type as fast as Ryan Bridge. He's typing like the fastest typer in the West. He's about to come on air. He's typing furiously. His show will be epic. The latest in news with Neva Ritimanu, then Ryan Bridge with Early Edition, and then the Mike Hosking Breakfast with Mike Hosking. Wow!

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8: Good morning, it's 5 o'clock. I'm Neva Reti Manu. A few ex-pledged to further reset the public service would take the country backwards. The party's proposing a raft of changes, including scrapping the good employer requirements from the Public Service Act and similar sections in the Crown Entities Act. Leader David Seymour says the best people should be hired for a job regardless of race. The Public Service Association's Fleur Fitzsimon says that the public service should reflect the community it serves.
9: And that means we need to make extra effort to ensure that Māori are represented, that people with disabilities have their needs met.
8: Meanwhile, opportunities pledging to crack down on political lobbying, but there are concerns around the specifics of the policy. The party, which is knocking on the door of Parliament, would introduce a bill requiring ministers to take a year off before moving into a lobbying role, as well as making it more transparent. Leader Kule Wong says voters should be confident that decisions aren't influenced by money or access to a

0: trend out there at the moment. A friend of mine was showing me. It's from Copenhagen Fashion Week, and it's shoe or socks. Well, they're shoes. Yeah, they're sort of rubbery shoes, but they go over the toes, and all the toes are separated. Anyway, it looks hideous. Will we be seeing any of that on our runway? 11 after 5, News Talk ZB.
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0: 5:13, great to have your company this Monday morning. Interesting what's happening in the world of football. So the Oceania Football Confederation, we are part of the Oceania. In fact, we are the big dog in the Oceania Football Confederation. And everyone has been deciding and had to decide and vote on, do we like Infantino's plan to commercialise the World Cup? And do we like him, period? Because his tenure is coming up for review shortly. And what the Oceania Football Confederation done is what they've followed in the likes of UEFA, the Europeans, and gone, yeah, no, we don't like that and we don't like him, except New Zealand. So the biggest member of the Oceania group, New Zealand, only nation to qualify for the Summer World Cup, broke ranks with the Confederation by withdrawing their backing from Infantino and calling for an independent review of FIFA Ford Enterprise, which has been demanded by three rebel groups. There you go, 14 after 5.
7: Ryan Bridge.
0: New Zealand Fashion Week kicks off today, celebrating 25 years. $7.8 billion industry in New Zealand, employing around 76,000 workers. Viv Beck-Harder, the city's CEO, with me this morning. Viv, good morning.
8: Good morning.
0: So, what are you going to be wearing to this thing?
8: Well, I'm still working it out because you need to wear flat shoes to the launch. So that's an interesting one with a cocktail outfit.
0: Oh, really? Why flat shoes? Is that because of the...
8: Well, something to do with the venue, so it all will be revealed.
0: Short ladies won't like that, Viv.
8: Be interesting to see if people do, but anyway.
0: So does this actually bring any money in for Auckland or not?
8: It absolutely does. Actually, there was a noticeable increase in sales last year around the Queen Street area and downtown, apparel and hospitality in particular. On the Wednesday, it was 19.6% up on the previous week, and the Friday, 32%. It brought a real buzz, actually. It was a great event last year, and we're particularly excited this year because it's a great year for the city centre and a great week with the open day for CRL on Saturday and the new station, and also right in the middle of restaurant month. So we're expecting a boomer.
0: Have they told us where?

0: Yeah, the opening thing is it, or is that a surprise?
1: Yeah, it's the station, the new station, Te Waihoroto, which has got entrances Victoria Street and Wellesley Street.
0: So will they be going on the catwalk? Will it go up and down the escalator, or will it go along the train tracks?
1: Oh, no, sorry. We've got an open day. That's for people to come and see the CRL.
0: No, but I'm talking about the fashion show. Well, the fashion show, do you think they'll have it down underground?
1: Well, not that I'm aware of. It's mostly around Shed 10 with a few other locations. But we did actually launch Restaurant Month in the underground. It was fabulous.
0: Did you? Notice they had all these, like a disco thing going on? They had all these weird sort of dances. What was that about?
1: Whereabouts?
0: In the subway. It was very strange. I don't know if you caught a glimpse of it.
1: Oh, that might have been. Was that on Saturday, you mean, the opening of the other another station in K Road?
0: No, it might have been that one. Yeah. Anyway, so we're unlikely to see anyone walking down a catwalk in a train station.
1: Well, unless it's a surprise. A surprise to all. You never know.
0: Hey, good stuff, Viv. Thank you. Viv Beck, how are the City Chief Executive this morning? It is 17 after 5.
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0: Great to have your company. 19 minutes after 5. Hi, Ryan. By the time we get paid our wages or salaries, we get taxed on them. Then we pay tax on whatever we purchase. Then on what's left, we invest. Then that is tax, the earnings off that. So what do we actually get to keep? Now a death tax, they're talking about. Oh, my goodness, where do you go? AJ, not to Australia or to the UK, because these are even worse. Ryan, how long did underwear last as a fashion trend being worn on the outer of one's head? Kirsten, this is in relation to Fashion Week. I suspect not very long. I haven't walked down the street and seen anyone, apart from on K Road, where there's some crazy people who put their undies on their head and then try and stab you. Ryan, how was the party on Friday night? Is anyone going to tell us, or was there any video coverage? Because I'm sure ZB listeners, like me, would be most interested, says Norman. Norman, I cannot tell you the answer. The party was fantastic. There was an ice sculpture with 100 years in it. The Prime Minister was there. Mike did a great speech. There was free champagne flowing. There was a chocolate fountain. I didn't even see the chocolate fountain, Mackenzie. Anyway, it was a great time. And, a lot of hobnobbery going on. 20 after 5.
8: Ryan Bridge.
0: Right, let's get to Vicky Price, our UK business correspondent. Vicky, good morning to you.

0: new Auckland Council analysis, I should say. Now, it's highlighting how local policy choices could help boost the city's productivity. Now, this is through housing, transport and also infrastructure. So this new analysis is laying out a number of priorities, including allowing more productive use of the urban land. Now, Gary Blick, he's the chief economist. He's saying that there's some urban planning rules that are already in the process of being adjusted, particularly in areas, obviously, of that soon to open city rail link. So he says this means people who live in those locations, well, they'll have more choice on housing types and access to housing overall.
1: Nice stuff. Mm. How's our weather?
0: Fine, apart from a few early morning showers. Still cold. We've got those southerlies whipping through. Today's high, 12.
1: Beautiful, Neva. Thank you very much. It is nippy this morning. Time is 19 minutes away from 6 o'clock. You're on News Talk ZB. We are live to the UK next.
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5: We've talked to be 16 minutes away from six. Moroccan authorities have intercepted dozens of migrants seeking to cross into the Spanish North African enclave of Ceuta. Gavin Gray's our UK Europe correspondent. Gavin, good morning.
6: Good morning, Ryan. Yes, here we go again is what the EU is concerned about, because a fortnight ago, 78,000 migrants arrived in the Spanish enclave, which is really surrounded by Morocco on three sides, as it were, and the sea on the other. Those 78,000 arrived in just a matter of hours. Tragically, 100 did die. But all that sets Morocco apart from the Spanish enclave is some fencing. Now, just in the last few days, Moroccan police, including some in riot gear, have been really much more present. And indeed, Spain has really been putting a lot of effort into installing new boundaries, a big metal fence, a floating barrier, because they're trying to come around on the sea. Morocco dispatching army officers, navy speedboats and drones to the border. Madrid sending 1,500 security officers to patrol the area. So they are taking this very seriously, but it does appear on social media there are calls for another mass move from North Africa, from Morocco, into the Spanish enclave. And of course, this is where last time around, Spain fell out with Italy, Finland, Denmark, Czech Republic, who all said, right, well, we're very

0: put Greenpeace on there. You have to put the World Wildlife Fund on there. Do you know what I mean? Because they've all got their interests. They might be for things you like or don't like, but they all have interests and they're all trying to change policy. Therefore, they're all lobbyists. 8 to 6, News Talk ZB.
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0: 6 to 6, News Talk ZB. You know how South and North Korea are basically still at war, technically still at war since 1953. They ended hostilities, they signed an armistice, but there was no end to the war. Well, they're trying to do that again. They've tried many times over the years, but they reckon that they're getting the closest they've been in quite a while. The South Korean president is the one reaching out to the more tetchy Kim Jong-un. And we'll see where that goes, won't we? Yeah.
10: Ryan Bridge.
0: Long time between drinks. Right, it is 6 minutes away from six, and Mike's in the studio. Morning,
11: Joy
0: Mike.
11: Good to see you, Ryan.
0: Good weekend.
11: I had a great weekend, thank you.
0: Lovely little speech you did at the 100th anniversary party on Friday night
11: for ZB. Very nice of you to say. Can I just, for the record, say Katie thought you were the best dressed person there.
0: She really?
11: No.
0: Katie, to be fair, I
11: think you probably were.
0: Katie, you're lovely. Thank you.
11: And here's the interesting thing about it. See, she felt, because she wore a very sort of long, elegant,
0: beautiful
11: strapless
0: gown. Yeah. Yep.
11: Yeah, and so she thought she was overdressed.
0: Oh, well, she would have been pleased to see me then.
11: Which would have made you be overdressed. But my argument is you can't be overdressed.
0: That's what I said.
11: Exactly. And so you had a very Tom Ford sort of look about you in a black velvet jacket.
0: Thank you, Rembrandt. Bow tie. Get the brand in there.
11: And it was excellent. So she was thoroughly impressed. So that was all good.
0: What were you wearing? It was a nice sort of
11: a little something I threw on at the last minute.
0: I actually thought the Prime Minister's speech was kind of funny.
11: See, here's the thing. And I'll talk to him about that later on, because a lot of people, I can't tell you how many people in the room just turned around and go, why don't we hear more of that?
0: Yeah.
11: And I've actually got an answer. And the answer is because the bloke you saw on Friday night wasn't post-cabinet being peppered by questions from the media. He was just a guy who'd written a speech and was an amusing, entertaining kind of guy. And that's the gap between what you see and what you get sometimes.
0: Does that tell you he thought he was in a comfortable room?
11: Probably.
0: And what happens when he goes into the 100,000 uncomfortable rooms?
11: Well, that's the difficulty. And that's the difference between, say, a key who was, he was what he was.
0: Yeah.
11: You know, take me or leave me, whereas I don't know that Luxon's necessarily mastered the take me or leave me thing.
0: Did you read, I think it was in the Post at the weekend, there was an article, an opinion piece. Basically, if he had the votes, if he had the mandate, You can act like a bit of a fool sometimes. 100%. You get the permission.
11: But there's a skill in that.

0: there's a skill in being completely free to just be yourself. Mm. And once you get surrounded by a lot of rules and regulations and people and marketing and spin and all that sort of stuff, you can easily freak out.
1: A lot of blue tape.
0: Anyway, he's in this morning. And who knows what he'll say? I mean, you know, he's like these days. It's just policy on the move.
1: We're off to war.
0: Exactly.
1: Have a great day. See you tomorrow.
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14: Good morning, it's 6 o'clock, 6 degrees in Wellington. I'm Max Toll. The country's largest union says the devil's in the detail, as ACT indicates further plans to reset the public service. The party wants to scrap the good employer requirements from the Public Service Act and equivalent parts in the Crown Equities Act. Leader David Seymour says these sections promote race-based hiring and a further rewrite is needed to ensure neutrality. The Public Service Association's Fleur Fitzsimons says it needs to be upfront about what that would mean.
15: We're concerned that they're readying it for privatisation, which will not be in the interest of the majority of New Zealanders, but will be in the interest of ACT and its rich backers.
14: Erica Stanford continues to reiterate her support for the Prime Minister. The senior National MP called a press conference yesterday to say she had no parts in last week's leadership challenge and had no interest in taking Chris Luxon's job. Stanford says it's an issue she wants to move on from. She says she publicly backed Luxon the weekend before the challenge and remains behind him 100%. A push for a gondola to ease Queenstown's congestion woes is gathering momentum, but a warning, it won't solve every problem. The party's promising to look into a route connecting the airport and the town centre as part of its South Island election plan. It comes as Southern Infrastructure's cable car plan enters the fast-track process. Chief Executive Ross Copeland says the town's transport challenges can't be solved by one technology.
16: You need to make best use of the bus capacity we've got. You need to optimise the ferry network. We've got the Blue Highway that we don't use, and we think the offline transport solutions are really important as well.
14: More than $35,000 has been raised for the parents of a one-year-old who died after a dog attack in Christchurch. Sonny Charles Watson died from critical injuries at

0: An Aranui address Friday evening. Jamie Cunningham is in Christchurch.
1: The dog which lived at the property has since been removed. Sonny's parents say he was their ray of sunshine and brought light into everyone's lives. A Give a Little page has been set up by Checkmate Jiu-Jitsu, where Sonny's parents are coaches, to help ease the financial pressure on the family.
0: A message to stay home if you're sick, as hospitals struggle to cope with a surge in the flu. The Royal College of GPs says flu-related hospitalisations have doubled in a week and emergency departments are over capacity. President Luke Bradford says many are returning to pandemic measures like over-the-phone triaging and separating infected patients. He says more services and acute clinics are being put on to deal with the demand.
2: Do ring in and ask for help if you're feeling unwell. But in the meantime, stay home, avoid spreading it. And if you have those, the shortness of breath, the chest pain or any of the worrying symptoms, then make sure you are seen by a health professional.
0: And four renowned Renaissance paintings have been stolen from a museum in Sicily. Three panels of the Polyptych of San Gregorio and a double-sided panel of the Madonna with Child and Christ in Pieta by 15th century painter Antonella da Messina were taken yesterday from a museum in Messina. Police are investigating how the thieves were able to enter the museum without triggering its alarms. It is one of a number of recent heists involving priceless works, and it's believed they're stolen to order by black market art thieves. French crown jewels stolen from the Louvre last year remain unrecovered, despite several arrests. I'm Max Toll, that's Newstalk ZB News with Spark for Business.
3: 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Finally, someone on your side.
4: To Newstalk ZB Sport, the All Blacks are adamant they have the game plan to beat the Springboks after wrapping the three warm-up games of their tour unbeaten. The ABs scored 142 points and conceded 40 against the Stormers, Sharks and Bulls. Attack coach Mike Blair says the challenge is obvious against a side who have been world champions since 2019.
5: We've been walking towards this for quite some time. We know what South Africa are going to bring. They've got some real strengths in amongst their DNA.
4: International rugby coverage with Forklift Solutions, lifting you and your business to a higher level. Swimmer Erica Fairweather has capped her Pan Pacific Swimming Championship campaign in California with bronze in the 800-metre freestyle. It's her third medal at the meet after nabbing the same colour in the 200 and 400-metre disciplines. Lewis Clairbert finished seventh in the 200-metre individual medley. Former Australian cricket captain Ricky Ponting claims the Test side needs change after a 9-wicket loss to Bangladesh in Darwin. The visitors chased the 57-run target for victory on the fourth day after bowling the hosts out for 284 in their second innings. Speaking before the defeat, Ponting offered this regarding the batting on Australia's Channel 7.
6: There had been enough evidence for me coming here to suggest they weren't going to lose anything or much at all by starting that regeneration, by maybe bringing in another opener, by maybe bringing in someone at number three.
4: Bangladesh had beaten Australia only once before in Mirupur in 2017. Newstalk ZB's international cricket coverage with Resene, premium quality paints and stains. Ryan Fox sits in a three-way tie for 59th across a 70-man field in the opening FedEx Cup playoff at the PGA Tour's St. Jude Championship in Memphis. He's carded a 3-under par 67 for the final round, his best at the tournament. And the Dragons have offered a glimpse of a brighter future despite being odds on to finish last this NRL league season. They've beaten the Tigers 24-22 to wrap round 24. 3 weeks of the regular season remain. I'm Jason Pine. That's Newstalk ZB Sport with Generate. 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
3: 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Time saver traffic.
7: 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Good morning. The urban motorway is flowing well. No delays on State Highway 1 or State Highway 2. Just a reminder, we do have roadworks State Highway 58 by Flighties and Moonshine Roads. You can expect delays from time to time. Check out Porirua City's website for info about project funding for children and young people. Time saver traffic.
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0: It's going to be a bit cloudy, drizzly and chilly to start the week and then gradually warming up as the week goes along. Today, cloudy periods with occasional showers, clearing in the afternoon, stronger southerlies, a high of just 9 degrees in the central city. Tomorrow, a few showers, southwesterlies rising to gale for a time later on, a high of 11. Currently, it's 6 degrees in Kapiti, Porirua and across the Hutt Valley, 5 degrees in Wainuiomata, 8 in Lyell Bay, and 6 degrees right here in central.

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4: 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The productive part of the economy is fundamentally how you're investing in businesses, as an example. 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And how that, you know, and by doing that, that is actually how we're creating future value over time.
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12: Now, the manufacturing numbers came out over the weekend, which are good. Expansionary mode, we're down a smidge, but overall the reading, this is the BNZ Business New Zealand number, 54.3. Anything above 50 is good news. Production at 57, over 57. In fact, deliveries over 55, new orders over 53. Employment at 52.8. See, even employment is expansionary. Sentiment, 57% of comments being negative. There might be a little bit of an increase on that. But apart from that, that sector, which is a big, big sector, still in the right direction. 6.25.
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12: Now, a big weekend for Disney. They had what's called D23, which is the ultimate fan event where they announce major projects coming up over the next couple of years. Covers the parks and the tellies. So for parks, they're adding a Monsters, Inc. land to Universal Studios next year, redesigning their entire Tomorrowland in Anaheim at Disneyland. For the televisions or the screens, more detail for Avengers Doomsday, new television show to expand on the Marvel Universe and Vision Quest, which brings back James Spader. The new X-Men cast were revealed. They created the second biggest online buzz for the weekend. People got excited about that, apparently. More Star Wars details for Ryan Gosling's new film, which will come out during the 50th anniversary of the original film. A lot of threequels, that's what they're calling them these days. Threequels, a third Incredibles. That franchise has made $3.1 billion so far. There's a third Zootopia coming, $4.7 billion so far for the first two. Second one is the highest grossing animated film ever. Third Frozen, $4.5 billion and counting. A second Coco, first made $1.3 billion, was the most successful film ever in Mexico. Is that a category? And there's a Bluey. Not as in a blue movie, but a bluey. Tangled live-action film. There's a new animated called Hexed, starring Walter Goggins. Remember him? Hayley Steinfeld and Jodie Foster. She seems to be getting a fair bit of work. So there's a lot going on here. Tremendous amount going on there. Now, call this morning, a couple of weird things. One, the Act announcement yesterday, we're going to fix the public service. Fine, no problem with it at all. I thought that was already part of the plan. So what happened to the plan that they did have?

0: not just them, but the whole coalition. I thought the whole government was on to the we're going to fix the public service thing. Now ACT are going back for some more. So anyway, we'll get the detail on that. Other thing this morning, a growing concern, and these are interesting numbers, of all the publicly listed companies in the country, there's a comparatively speaking small handful of people on the boards and a whole bunch of boards. And the suggestion or the criticism is they're a little bit on the conservative side, and that could be holding us back. So we look at this in a couple of moments.
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8: The number one breakfast show in New Zealand. The Mike Hosking Breakfast with Defender Trophy. 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
9: Good morning, it's 6:30. 6 degrees in Wellington. I'm Max Toll. ACT Party leader David Seymour is attacking Opportunity's new proposed electoral donation limits as a double standard. The party's campaigning on imposing a $30,000 cap per donor per party and having only registered voters allowed to donate. Leader Kew Lay Wong concedes they're currently accepting donations larger than this, claiming it'd be putting itself at a disadvantage this election if they didn't. Seymour says it's getting harder and harder to take Opportunity seriously.
10: They've had many $100,000, $200,000 donations themselves. They're saying, forget it, don't look at those ones. We'll change the law in the future.
9: Transparency New Zealand CEO Julie Haggie says what comes next is more important.
11: If they do keep pushing on those and make integrity one of their standpoints, then you can give people the okay for having an intent to change things.
9: A push for politicians to agree upon the future of the school lunch program so children don't get lost in a political debate. New Massey University research has analysed media coverage of the program, finding the debate increasingly focused on cost rather than child well-being and equity. Lead author Lisa Te Morenga says the program is one of the most important nutrition and education initiatives the country has ever delivered.
12: When we have 25% of our children often going without a meal, that sets them back years behind their peers. This is something we should be really, really worried about.
9: The Auditor General earlier this year warned the government has not been able to clearly show this scheme is delivering upon its aims. A strong focus on implementing new Crimes Act reform. Now they're officially in force. Citizens' arrest powers have been expanded, passing alongside other changes, including specific offences for assaulting first responders and new coward punishments.

0: range offences. Sonny Courchal, who chaired the now disbanded Retail Crime Advisory Group, says the government needs to make sure they're put in place effectively.
1: What was happening before, the offenders, the criminals, they had that perception that they were untouchable, that the police won't come, that even if police come, the courts will let them go easily.
0: A helicopter pilot involved in rescue efforts at Fakari White Island claims people with life-threatening injuries were effectively abandoned in the official emergency response. Whakatane-based pilot Mark Law led the private mission that rescued 12 people from the volcanic island after it blew in 2019, killing 22 people. In his new book, Lucky You're Tough, Law says he and his colleagues did what emergency service bosses didn't allow their staff to do, land on the island and try to rescue people. Mark Law says they were expecting the official emergency response to arrive quickly, but were told the rescue services would not be coming. And New Zealand's Fashion Week is back with a bang. It's making its return to Auckland's waterfront this week, hosting an array of big names like Karen Walker and Zambezi, alongside emerging talent. Last week's event debuted a new format with an emphasis on public ticketing, panel talks and interactive workshops. Executive Director Liam Taylor says they'll be building on that momentum this week, continuing to focus on consumers.
2: The feedback last year was phenomenal, both from consumers and designers, around how that was a real game changer for the event.
0: That's Newstalk ZB News with Spark for Business, building growth through tech innovation.
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4: In Newstalk ZB Sport, the All Blacks are turning their focus to the opening rugby test against the Springboks this weekend at Johannesburg's Ellis Park. The tourists scored 142 points and conceded 40 in their victories against the Stormers, the Sharks and the Bulls. Attack coach Mike Blair says they can be chuffed with their efforts, but he expects any chances to pounce will now reduce.
5: We've created a huge amount. We've scored some great tries. We're aware against South Africa we're going to get less opportunities. So when we do get them, we've got to be right on with our skill set and our decision making. That's something that we're reviewing, talking about, and we're training a lot as well.
4: 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Kiwi swimmer Erica Fairweather has capped her Pan Pacific Championship campaign in California with bronze in the 800-metre freestyle. It's her third bronze at the meet. She got the same colour in the 200 and 400-metre disciplines. Meantime, Lewis Clairbert finished seventh in the 200-metre individual medley final. Grayson Weke's next destination remains one of the key questions surrounding the next Super Netball contracting window. The Silver Fern shooter is departing New South Wales after two seasons. 80 full-time spots across the eight clubs are up for grabs. Former Australian coach Lisa Alexander remains intrigued.
6: She said goodbye to the Swifts now, and we'll see whether she goes to the new team across town, the old Giants, but we don't know what they're going to be called.
4: Black Caps Mitchell Santner and Finn Allen are playing for the Trent Rockets against the Manchester Super Giants in the final of the 100 cricket competition at Lords right now. Allen made 15 off 13 balls and Santner finished 20 not out from 16 deliveries as part of the Rockets' 158 for 8. The Super Giants will begin their reply shortly. To the Hockey World Cups in the Netherlands and Belgium, the New Zealand men have lost their opening match 5-1 to the Netherlands, and the country's women have been beaten 5-2 by Belgium. And the Warriors are third after round 24 of the NRL, level with the second-ranked Panthers on 36 points and two adrift of the table-leading Roosters. I'm Jason Pine. That's Newstalk ZB News with Generate, putting performance first.
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7: 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The Urban Motorway is flowing well. No delays yet on State Highway 1 or State Highway 2. Kent Terrace, Buckle Street, all looking pretty good. Looking at State Highway 58, we do have roadworks by Flight Ease and Moonshine Roads. While you're thinking about traffic, leave dinner planning to My Food Bag. Dinner done better. Time saver traffic.
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0: It's going to be a little overcast at times today with occasional showers this morning, and then this afternoon just looks more partly cloudy. Some stronger southerlies keeping things feeling quite cool today. A high of 9 degrees in the city. And then a few showers Tuesday and Wednesday with southerlies again, quite strong at times, not much warmer either. Currently 4 degrees in Kapiti, 7 in Porirua, 6 degrees in the Hutt Valley, 5 in Wainuiomata.

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6: 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Win-win. You're giving yourself the chance to own an incredible home and other great prizes, of course, whilst backing work that genuinely saves lives. Mike, as someone who spent 12 years across two listed companies, directorships almost totally shoulder-tapping first, mates getting mates a gig, then the story about why that person is needed on the board second. Have a look at why so many directors have directorships and chair roles across so many companies. Companies aren't getting the best out of their boards at all. And by the way, very quickly, we'll talk about this with Catherine tomorrow, I'm sure, but the social media ban in France for the under-15s has been blocked by the Constitutional Court, no less, could not prohibit minors from social media without infringing upon freedom of expression and communication, is their decision. So we'll see where that goes. 6:45.
7: International correspondence with NZI Insurance. Peace of mind for New Zealand business.
6: Richard Arnold, very good morning to you.
8: Good morning, Mike.
6: So the big guy's been on the Abraham Lincoln.
8: That's right, because the families of some of the crew on the aircraft carrier are slamming the Trump team for calling them liars over those claims of bad conditions on board that ship at sea off Iran. Its crew has not been on land for nearly 9 months, and so the head of the U.S. Central Command, Admiral Brad Cooper, has made a flying visit amid these complaints. He told the sailors their deployment has been one of the most intense of the modern military era, and then, to the delight of many on board, announced that they will be going home at some point soon as part of a rotation with another carrier, the USS George Washington. Still, many are upset at the way President Trump and Defense Secretary Hegseth have been swatting away their concerns. Hegseth claimed the bad conditions on board had been, quote, completely misrepresented, and Trump denied that there have been any significant concerns coming from crew members' families.
9: Well, no, that ship is moving. No, they're not. That ship is moving right now, or very shortly, and it's being replaced with another very similar ship.
10: Has the deployment gone on too long?
9: No. Not nearly long enough.
8: Not long enough. Some families are angry about that, says the mother of one of the crew members.
11: It's infuriating that they're not taking accountability and not having any sort of sympathy for our service members that they claim to scream and shout that they support when it's politically, you know, sound for them to use support our troops until our troops need support. And now suddenly everyone's lying, and it's a fabrication, and it's a misrepresentation. It's infuriating.
8: A former head of the Joint Chiefs, retired Admiral Mike Mullen, says the poor conditions

0: also is tainted. She says, when it comes to mental health, there is a 5-week wait on board to see a doctor. Conditions on board other ships in the strike force also under watch, including the USS Tripoli, an amphibious assault ship with 3,500 on board, including a Marine Expeditionary Force. Meantime, on the home front, Trump was asked about the continuing high fuel prices, and he says,
1: we don't want to have them have a nuclear weapon. So remember that when you have to pay a little bit more.
0: That was his remark on the continuing high price for petrol before he went off to post new images of his ballroom plans at the White House.
2: Speaking of prices, how much am I forking out for LA?
0: Yeah, you know, it's a long time before the 28 Olympics here, almost 2 years, but tickets have been going on sale and causing, I would say, a lot of upset because the ticketing was never like this. In the past, ticket sales have been allocated to such big and popular events by lottery and such. This time, there's also been a lottery to even have a shot to buy Olympic tickets, but when you sign on, you don't see a lot. In the past, there has been some premium on ticket costs, as we saw with the FIFA World Cup games and the NBA basketball finals. One of those Olympic ticket buying windows for locals just opened up, and there were no tickets available for a whole list of things: swimming, track and field, diving, gymnastics, volleyball, and on, all of the key Olympic events. Apart from archery, a few tickets listed often cost over $1,000 a piece. And through what they call hospitality access, the starting price for tickets to the opening ceremony itself, that starting price, Mike, $15,000 US, $25,000 New Zealand.
2: Jeez.
0: Per seat.
2: Unreal. All right, mate. See you Wednesday. Richard Allen, State Time. Reading over the weekend, funnily enough, the pre-season of the NFL has begun, so I was into that over the weekend, but the Buffalo Bills have got a new stadium. It's called Highmark. Cost $2.2 billion to build, and what you do with new stadia in America these days is have what's called a PSL, which is basically a license, and you buy the license to buy your seat. And the licenses cost anywhere between $750 and $50,000. So you pay your up to $50,000, and then, having got your license, you can then go buy your seat. And one of the couples in the article I was reading, last year paid $4,300 per seat for the Buffalo Bills. This year they're paying $8,600. So there are some sports doing extremely well, others not so much. 10 away from 7.
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4: It's 6 degrees in Wellington. A feeling Te Pāti Māori is opening itself up to risk by going all in on candidate votes this election. Fresh criticism of the rescue efforts at Whakaari White Island, and hospitals struggling to cope with a surge in flu cases. In sport, Erica Fairweather wraps up her Pan Pacific Champs campaign with a third bronze, and TVNZ fights to keep hosts' payout and newsroom names behind private messages secret. Read more at nzherald.co.nz.
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5: 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Good morning. A heavy run on the urban motorway coming in from Hill Street through to Everton Terrace, State Highway 2 building citybound Upper Hunt through to Silverstream. State Highway 1, you've got no delays. 0800 jammed updates us. 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
9: 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It's the Mike Hosking Breakfast with Bailey's Real Estate. 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
10: Good morning. It's 7 o'clock, 6 degrees in Wellington. I'm Max Toll. Erica Stanford continues to reiterate her support for the Prime Minister. The senior National MP called a press conference yesterday to state she had no part in last week's leadership challenge and has no interest in taking Christopher Luxon's job. She says she just wants to move on.
11: I have given my support 100% to the Prime Minister on a number of occasions, including as recently as the weekend prior when I said that I wasn't interested in the leadership and then I backed him 100%.
10: National is meanwhile being criticised for leaving passenger rail off the tracks. Save Our Train Southern says the party's South Island plan does not address a $1.8 billion transport funding shortfall between the north and south. It includes funding for a Rolleston freight hub and proposes a Queenstown gondola. Spokesperson Dave McPherson says thousands signing a petition to bring back the Southerner proves there is demand for passenger rail.
12: It wasn't just from older people, it was from young people, students that go to Otago University that would like to be able to visit their families in Christchurch without having their parents drive down.
10: A feeling Te Pāti Māori is opening itself up to risk by going all in on candidate votes this election. It launched its campaign in Gisborne yesterday. As it tries to move forward after recent internal controversies, the party is contesting all seven Māori electorates and pledging a focus on te tiriti o Waitangi, cost of living pressures, health and housing. Victoria University political scientist Lara Grieve says it is important to note the party vote is currently polling down.
13: The big risk with this strategy is that they actually do pick up a seat or two seats, but they then don't have a high enough party vote to bring in those additional members.
10: Concern not enough of us know our KiwiSaver investments are contributing almost 3 tonnes of carbon emissions to our climate footprint. New research by Mindful Money has found massive differences in the emissions linked to different investment funds, but says the data is often difficult to compare. Founder Barry Coates says all

0: schemes were allowed to stop reporting on mandatory climate disclosure requirements at the end of last year.
1: That's out of step with what's happening internationally. It's not good for New Zealand being able to attract overseas investment. And it's certainly not good for KiwiSaver customers who want to know.
0: Some hospitals are returning to pandemic practices to try to deal with a surge in influenza A. The Royal College of GPs is urging people to get vaccinated and stay home if sick, as flu-related hospitalizations double in a week. St John is also under pressure, declaring a major response last week over record-breaking numbers of calls for ambulances. President Luke Bradford says the pandemic taught hospitals to limit the spread by separating the infected via from other patients.
2: You can expect to be triaged on the phone and then seen through an infective stream. We know that covering your face when coughing and sneezing, even wearing a mask again, does help.
0: And Health New Zealand is urging people to be aware of the signs of meningococcal disease after the death of a young adult in Waikato. Close contacts have been identified and offered treatment and support. Public health officials have determined there is no ongoing risk to the wider public. Health says vaccination is an important way to protect against the disease. Volleyball New Zealand says the person was a part of the Waikato volleyball community. That's Newstalk ZB News with Spark for Business.
3: Here shortly, we continue to celebrate the resurgence of the tourism industry. Some excellent numbers out. Christopher Luxon to announce, well, who knows what these days. And sport, of course, in the commentary box after 8.
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5: Newstalk ZB Sport doing things right more often is the focus for All Blacks attack coach Mike Blair as attention moves to the Test Series opener against South Africa Sunday morning at Johannesburg's Ellis Park. New Zealand have been in the rare position of not travelling far the day after a game. The only change has been a switch of hotels across the city. Blair describes what he's looking for following wins over the Stormers, the Sharks and the Bulls.
6: Consistency of skill set, consistency of kind of cohesion in where we're moving and how we're moving, but we're definitely going in the right direction.
5: International rugby coverage with Forklift Solutions, lifting you and your business to a higher level. Meantime, St Patrick's College Silverstream have won their third straight College Sport Wellington First 15 rugby title. They beat Wellington College 38-14 in yesterday's final at Jerry Collins Stadium. Stream first five, Fletcher Cooper achieved the rare feat of scoring in all four ways during the match. Swimmer Erica Fairweather has capped her Pan Pacific Swimming Championship campaign with bronze in the 800 metre freestyle. It's her third medal at the meet. She got the same colour in the 200 and 400 metre disciplines. Arsenal have won English football's traditional season curtain raiser, beating Manchester City 3-0 to lift the Community Shield at Principality Stadium in Cardiff. The defending Premier League champion scored in the first minute against the FA Cup holders before adding goals either side of the break. Gunners manager Mikel Arteta is delighted.
7: To play at the level that we've done it and to show the desire that we showed in every action, I was really impressed. Really, I said to them, I really enjoyed watching them play.
5: The new Premier League season starts on Saturday. And despair for Tigers coach Benji Marshall as they lick their wounds after another loss in the NRL. They've gone down 24-22 to the bottom place Dragons to conclude round 24. The last time the West Tigers won a match was 2 months ago. I'm Jason Pine. That's Newstalk ZB Sport with Generate. 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
4: 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Time saver traffic.
8: 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It is heavy coming in on the urban motorway city-bound from Hill Street through to Everton Terrace. State Highway 2, moderate to heavy in patches. Upper Hutt through to Melling. State Highway 1, you've got traffic starting to build there city-bound through Chirton Park. Download the free iHeart app to get the best podcasts from here and around the world. Ivanka Zonic for Time Saver Traffic.
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0: Cloudy periods with occasional showers in the capital today, clearing this afternoon to partly cloudy weather. Some stronger southerlies means it'll feel a little colder than the temperature given. A high of 9 in the city today. And then intermittent showers Tuesday and Wednesday as well, with more cooler southerlies. A high of 11 on both days. Currently 4 in Kapiti, 7 in Porirua, 5 degrees in Upper Hutt and Wainuiomata, 6 in Lower Hutt, 8 degrees down in Lyell Bay, and 6 degrees in central Wellington.
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9: Morning, 7 past 7. Question over the ACT Party and their reset of the public service announcement over the weekend. Didn't the current government promise to do that already? In scrapping the good employer requirements, they would remove cultural requirements and put need, not race, into law. Dr. Oliver Hartwich of the New Zealand Initiative, Executive Director, of course, is with us. Morning.
10: Good morning, Mike.
9: Is it a fair question? What happened to what they were supposed to be doing?
10: It is a fair question because government has already made it very clear what they expect of the public service. And in fact, Parliament has changed the Public Service Act to write merit into the Public Service Act. And yet, we have individual government departments, Treasury, MB, that are still pursuing the old diversity, equity and inclusion agenda. And they're still publishing papers on that. They can tell you down to the last dollar how much members of an individual ethnic group are paid, and yet Treasury can't tell you how many economists they employ, so there is still some work to do.
9: So in doing that, are they breaking the rules or the laws, or are they allowed to do what they're doing?
10: They are totally allowed to do, government is allowed to do what they're doing. The government departments are basically taking the mickey out of government because government has made it very clear what they expect the public service to do. And the government departments are basically just continuing their old practices. So it makes sense to actually clarify that. And that's how I understand ACT's policy.
9: Okay, so how can you have these two things? I'm quoting from the Section 73. The impartial selection of suitably qualified people for appointment. So that's part one. The other part is employment requirements of certain groups like Maori, women and people with disabilities. How can you have the two living together?
10: Well, you can't because they're internally contradictory, and therefore it makes sense to clarify that and take the ethnic-based provisions out of the Public Service Act. And by the way, that only really reinforces what Cabinet has already said in a circular and what the intention really of the changes to the Public Service Act was. So actually clarifying that, writing it into law makes complete sense and just clarifies an existing situation.
9: Shame they have to do it though, eh? It'd be nice to think that the public service just followed the orders of the day.
10: Well, they only had 3 years, of course, to learn that.
9: The greater involvement of Maori in the public service, that's racist, isn't it?
10: Well, there simply shouldn't be any decisions made in the public service based on race or ethnicity or gender.
9: Yeah.
10: The core responsibility of the public service is to be competent and to deliver for the government of the day. That is what they have to do, and according to their own performance measurement and performance reviews, that's not what they're doing. In the last official performance review of Treasury, for example, it was said that Treasury is weak when it comes to its core competence of delivering economic advice to the government. As long as they don't do their core competences right, they shouldn't focus on any of these other sideshows.
9: Given what the government thought they were going to do versus what ACT are outlining as a policy now, will this fix it?
10: I think this is one step towards fixing it, but we're dealing with a massive problem that has actually grown over decades. So I think a single law change will not have an immediate effect, but I think it's good to send a clear signal to the public service what the government really expects of it.
9: Nice to talk to you as always. Oliver Hartwich out of the New Zealand Initiative. It is. We'll ask the Prime Minister about it, obviously, at 7:30. 10 past 7. Good tourism numbers Friday, second biggest foreign earner, of course, slowly getting back to these pre-COVID levels. So for June, the arrivals were up over 8%. We're now at 95% of 2019 levels. Australia's up 14%. China's up 27%. For the full year, we're at 3.67 million people turning up and having a look at us. That's up 9%. Eve Lawrence is Global Sales Director for Kira Tours and is with us. Eve, morning.
11: Good morning, Mike.
9: You're seeing all of this? Business good for you
11: yes.
9: guys?
11: Yeah, absolutely. We've seen really robust top-line growth over the last year. Both of our brands are looking around about 46% increase. Obviously, there's still some challenges with all the geopolitical issues in the Middle East, especially for that younger adventure market. But all in all, yes, we're seeing really decent growth.
9: Are you seeing the value equation? Because it's been put to me before that even at 95% numerically, value-wise, you know, dollars spent, we're doing fine. Is that fair?
11: I think it's fair, Mike. Yeah. I mean, we've obviously had this age-old debate around what that value means across various governments. But yeah, we've definitely seen a valuable increase. Value to us is more what our customers looking at doing when they come here. Are they looking at interacting with our local communities and culture? That to us is more valuable than the dollar figure.
9: Yeah. How much is China back, and is there more where that came from?
11: I think China's experiencing significant growth. Our business itself doesn't really deal a great deal with China. At the moment, we're seeing good growth from Australia, which is offsetting the loss we're seeing from the EU at the moment due to those geopolitical issues. And we're seeing really good growth from the US market too, which is really great news.
9: Yeah, what's
11: for us.
9: Happened with the US? I mean, are these individual campaigns we've been running, but all of a sudden the Americans seem to love us?
11: Yeah, look, I think that our dollar is pretty weak, so for them it's a really, really good holiday.

0: holiday option. We've seen really significant growth, both from a direct perspective and from OTA and agent channel distribution from the US. We're one flight from a lot of destinations. There's multiple reasons why they would choose us now,
1: yeah,
0: and they don't have to fly over the Middle East.
1: What's your vibe on Queenstown? Because Queenstown is, it's booming to the point where once again we're going down that whole I can't get a place, the traffic's too tight, etc. Is that an issue?
0: Yeah, I do believe it is an issue. Queenstown's always been a really busy destination, but it does seem to be getting a little bit over touristy now, and they don't have an off season anymore.
1: No.
0: We used to have a good off season between kind of ski and summer with two or three shoulder months, but we don't seem to be getting that anymore. So us as a business, we're trying to push people off that beaten track and go a little bit further. Also promote the off seasons because it's a nicer time to travel. So that will be something that the local councils and regional tourism organizations will need to deal with in time.
1: Great insight. Appreciate it. Eve Lawrence, who's with she's Global Sales Director at Kira Tours. 13 minutes past 7. The flow-on effect from mining and other industries, talking about the Coast and TV1 story on Saturday or Sunday night on their news, very upbeat sort of story. The flow-on effect from mining is in other industries on the coast as well. Our 19-year-old son and his girlfriend moved to Greymouth in October. Both have great jobs in healthcare and engineering, which has already led to an apprenticeship, and they've just bought their first home at 19 years old. So you can't argue with that, can you? I don't know how you look at that. I get the environmental side of the equation, but mining's different now. I don't know how you look at what was going on the coast, banning mining, and versus what you're looking at though on the coast now, pro-mining, and how you go, nah, I don't want that. All those jobs, all that money, all that optimism, all that progress, all that growth. Nah, we don't want any of that. How do you argue that case? 14 past.
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1: Prime Minister about 20 minutes away, coming up 17 past 7. Our Fashion Week is back this week. Marks 25 years, still a $7.8 billion industry, employs 76,000 people. Firoz Ali is the New Zealand Fashion Week owner, of course. 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Firoz, morning.
11: Good morning, Mike.
1: Now, you've owned it for a while. Are you, as an owner, getting out of it what you thought you would?
11: I think so. I think the idea was to, number one, preserve the event so it doesn't fail. and make it sustainable. And I think we're heading in that direction.
1: Good. How do you describe the industry? Because on a piece of paper, 7.8 billion, 76,000 people looks like a robust industry, but there's no shortage of people who'll tell you it's on its knees and it's troubled time. So what is it?
11: I think it's the purse. I think the ability for people to go and consume and buy stuff becomes a little harder during tough economic times. And obviously we're going through one of those right now. But the industry is resilient, Mike. And so, you know, they're pushing forward and obviously online. And one of the initiatives we've taken is how do we take the New Zealand designers and get them to sell across the world?
1: Right. And how do you do that?
11: Well, I think one of the steps we've taken is when we signed the MOU with the Fashion Design Council of India, you know, it means that obviously we host four Indian designers this week, but it allows us to take New Zealand designers to our $1.5 billion market, people market next year, showcasing at the large Indian events.
1: Right. What do we sell? I mean, because from my observation, there's two ways of going about it. One, you look Kiwi. There's something about whatever you produce that's New Zealand or unique or different. Or you just do something spectacular that someone anywhere in the world would want to buy because it's beautiful.
11: I think so. I think it's both, because I think, you know, if you create a beautiful couture and garment, which some celebrity wears it and that designer becomes viral, those are fine, few and far between. Whereas I think there is the appetite of very large retail brands buying it from New Zealand designers to create diversity and offerings in their retail environment, both online and in physical presence around the world. So buyers are very, very important for New Zealand designers in terms of getting their products abroad.
1: Always good to talk to you, Feroz. Go well this week. Hope it works out nicely for you. Feroz Ali, who's the owner of New Zealand Fashion Week, 19 past 7.
7: Hosking.
1: Mike, did you watch Jack Tatum's interview with the leader of the top yesterday? No, I didn't. But I did read wherever it was that they did some, I mean, obviously go to the top parties or opportunity party. I saw Tūriki Delamere. They had a weird thing downtown Auckland yesterday, some sort of gathering, I think, to announce their policy on you know, whatever they announced their policy on, the donations. Anyway, so I saw this bloke and I was like, I know that guy. Who's that guy? And the answer is it was Tūriki Delamere. And Tūriki Delamere was a former New Zealand First Minister. He's wearing a top, or an opportunity party's top. And I thought, so he switched from what I thought was New Zealand First to opportunities. Anyway, so two people coming back to the country, $125,000 income each. They don't own a home. So under opportunities, they'll be paying $17,000 extra each. So don't worry about your power bill. 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Opportunities just whack you $17,000 each. If they did own a home, it's not $17,000. It's $27,000. What mental idiot thinks that's good news? 720.
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12: 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The urban motorway is heavy coming in from Murphy Street through to Everton Terrace, State Highway 1, building Citybound Linden through to Johnsonville, State Highway 2, moderate heavy in patches, Upper Hutt through to Naranga Interchange. 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

0: if you support them. 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
9: Good morning, it's 7:30, 6 degrees in Wellington. I'm Max Toll. Criticism that the ACT Party's pledge to further recent the public service might take the country backwards. The party's proposing a raft of changes, including scrapping the good employer requirements from the Public Service Act and similar sections in the Crown Entities Act. Leader David Seymour says the best people should be hired for a job regardless of their race. The Public Service Association's Fleur Fitzsimons says the public service should reflect communities it serves.
10: And that means we need to make extra effort to ensure that Māori are represented, that people with disabilities have their needs met.
9: Erica Stanford is taking a jibe about her leadership potential in her stride. The MP called a media conference yesterday to reiterate her support for Christopher Luxon, following last week's failed leadership challenge. She denies she had any part in the attempted coup. Before the challenge, fellow MP Nicola Grigg said Stanford was a good friend, but not Prime Minister material. Stanford says she has no hard feelings towards Grigg.
11: I've spoken to her twice, I've visited her electorate since, and we had a good laugh about it.
9: More than 600 business and political leaders meanwhile gathered in Christchurch on Friday for the first South Island election conference, with National unveiling a raft of promises at the event. Business Canterbury's Leanne Watson says the focus now is on holding parties to account.
12: Great to hear the focus on the investment in infrastructure and getting ahead of the demand of our growth, because we are a growing region. So getting some clarity around those commitments to investing in our infrastructure moving forward, I think was a really great announcement.
9: Calls for protections for vulnerable people who have limited electricity options. Entrust, which owns Vector, says customers with bad credit are often forced to turn to prepay because there's a lack of providers that'll take them on. It's calling for protections and suitability tests before customers are put on prepay. Chair Denise Lee says there are some gaps in prepaid plans compared to the traditional power plans.
13: Electricity retailers can't disconnect someone if they're medically dependent on it.

0: electricity if you need it for medical reasons, but there are no equivalent protections for prepay.
1: Around the country, and locals are rallying around a Christchurch family of a one-year-old boy who died in a dog attack. Sonny Charles Watson died from critical injuries on Friday after being attacked by a dog that lived at an Aranui property. A Give a Little page for his family has raised well over $36,000. Local councillor Kelly Barber says shock and sadness is rippling through the community.
2: At this stage, you know, it's too early to actually comment on the police investigation, but I just hope that there's something we can learn from this so that this never happens to another family again.
1: And key ways to enhance Auckland's economy are being outlined by Auckland Council's chief economist. The new analysis puts a focus on housing, transport and infrastructure and how they can together boost Auckland's productivity. It includes prioritising spending to deliver the most value and tweaking planning rules to allow better use of urban land. Economist Gary Blick says access to jobs and opportunities matter, as in the end, an economy is about people.
3: Ultimately, cities are about people having choices to access opportunities and to improve their living standards.
1: That's Newstalk ZB News with Spark for Business, building growth through tech innovation.
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5: In Newstalk ZB Sport, former Australian cricket captain Ricky Ponting claims the Test side needs change after a 9-wicket defeat to Bangladesh at Darwin. The visitors chased 57 for victory on the fourth day after bowling Australia out for 284 in their second innings. Ponting has offered this regarding the batting on Australia's Channel 7.
6: There had been enough evidence for me coming here to suggest they weren't going to lose anything or much at all by starting that regeneration, by maybe bringing in another opener, by maybe bringing in someone at number three.
5: Bangladesh had beaten Australia just once before at Mirpur in 2017. Newstalk ZB's international cricket coverage with Resene premium quality paints and stains. Former Diamonds netball coach Lisa Alexander expects New Zealand to lose more players to Australia given the uncertainty of any future domestic competition here. 80 full-time spots across 8 clubs in Super Netball are up for grabs. Alexander understands up to 15 New Zealand players are in the reckoning.
7: It's not surprising that there will be some Kiwi players that come over and play perhaps in Queensland, where we have got already a quite big New Zealand population.
5: Shooter Grayson Wecky is tipped to move across Sydney from the Swifts to the side formerly known as the Giants. Defending Premier League football champions Arsenal have won English football's traditional season curtain raiser, beating FA Cup holders Manchester City 3-0 at Cardiff's Principality Stadium. The Gunners took the lead after just 23 seconds and were always in control. Greek international Christos Solis provided 2 assists on his Arsenal debut, leaving boss Mikel Arteta impressed.
8: He's very, very smart, very accurate, and again today, you know, in tight spaces, he made the right decision twice and he said 2 goals.
5: The new Premier League season starts this weekend. And the Dragons have offered a glimpse of a brighter future despite being odds on to finish last this NRL season. They've beaten the Tigers 24-22 to wrap up round 24. 3 weeks of the regular season remain. The Warriors are third, level with the second-placed Panthers on 36 points and 2 adrift of the leading Roosters. The Warriors play the Rabbitohs, the Knights and the Sea Eagles.

0: assessment and the mindset and the KiwiSaver contributions and all of that stuff is a part of saying get beyond the property stuff, think about having a broader portfolio of wealth creation. The trade and investment thing, we were very much out under a rock and not circulating in the world, and now the world knows we want to do business, and that's creating optionality. So yeah, I have to look in the 2.5 years I've had as to what's priority. Now, what I am signaling very strongly is, you know, day two of a second term, you know, we need to really retool our public service, because we want a much more efficient central government that delivers for people. We're getting rid of regional councils to take one whole layer of management out, and district councils want to come together and be a bit more joined up and strategic. That's fantastic. That will simplify our slate, because otherwise we just manage complexity and we don't deliver outcomes for people, right?
1: All right. Good to see you.
0: Good to see you too.
1: Have a good week.
0: I will. Same to you.
1: It's 11 away from 8.
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8: Oh, I was just overtaking someone, officer. Could have only been a couple of k's over. But just for a second to get round them, you know? You're not going to ping me for that, are you? Surely just a warning. I've never even had a
9: crash involving three injured parties. Reported speeding vehicle collided with an SUV at an intersection. Two victims, stat one. We've lost the driver. We've heard it all. We've seen it all. Slow down.
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1: Have a good time. Shortly, we'll come back to some of the likes and feedback. Mike, was Pink the leak to Coughlin at the Herald? Wouldn't have a clue. I guess so. If I was guessing, I'd say yes, probably, or one of his operatives, if he had any operatives. He looks increasingly without operatives. That's if you believe Erica and Chris over the weekend. Mike, I'm sitting in Nice at present. Beautiful, but it isn't New Zealand. Can New Zealanders actually listen to Luxon compared to the crazies that present themselves as an alternative option? Regards, a Kiwi that needs to get back to work. Nice of you to listen overseas. 8 away from 8.
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12: It's 6 degrees in Wellington. Opportunity pledging to crack down on political lobbying, but there are concerns about the specifics. We're still being urged to check the details of our KiwiSaver investments. And Fashion Week returns to Auckland. In sport, Grace Nweke's next destination remains a key question. And we talk to homeowners who bought during the 2021 frenzy who are now struggling with big equity losses. You can read that story at nzherald.co.nz.
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0: locations now. Good morning. A heavy run in on the urban motorway citybound from Murphy Street through to Everton Terrace. State Highway 1 moderate to heavy citybound Linden through to Johnsonville. Moderate to heavy in patches on State Highway 2 citybound Upper Hutt through to Naranga. Check out Porirua City's website for info about project funding for children and young people.
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4: Some legacies don't fade, they come back stronger. And when Defender Trophy returned after 25 years, New Zealand didn't just show up, we showed up ready. Lily Hillary, told you about her, granddaughter of Sir Edmund, of course, first man to summit Everest. For Lily, purposeful adventure isn't something she chose, it's something she inherited. It's in the blood, it's written in the name, and now she's writing her own chapter. Charlie Murray, mountain biker from the Southern Alps, spent his life pushing into terrain that most of us will never see. For Charlie, the wilderness isn't a backdrop, it is where he is most alive. Now, these two Kiwis, who proved themselves in Taiwan, now carrying that spirit all the way to Africa, not just to compete, but to work alongside Tusk to protect some of the world's most precious wildlife and wild places. And that is what Defender was built for, because Defender Trophy doesn't just take from the land it uses, it gives back as well. Defender Trophy, it is epic adventure, it is greater purpose, and if you want to get an eyeful of the Trophy Edition Defender, which is something to see, visit your local retailer today.
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4: Tell you what the most inspirational part of Friday night for me was at the ZB 100th birthday is a couple of people. I ran into a number of people. I won't name them all, but one of them was Bill Francis, who is the old boss here at ZB. 79 years old now. The guy looks 66 at a push. I mean, talk about age brilliantly. And then I ran into Don McKinnon, who I hadn't seen, former Deputy Prime Minister, of course, and head of the Commonwealth for many years. And I hadn't seen Don for years. I go back with Don maybe 35, 40 years. That guy, I'm sitting there chatting. He's always been fit. He's always been healthy. He used to swim in the ocean, think he still does. But they all had, Bill ran me through his fitness program, which is a daily routine of everything from running and jogging and tennis and pickle and paddle and weights and ergs and bikes, and it's just insanity. And Don McKinnon was always an ocean swimmer. And these days he'd gone, has parked his car down the road at the local gym he belongs to in downtown Auckland. So he's still at the gym every day. And so what I learned out of it is if you want to age well, Don McKinnon, by the way, is now 88. 88. It's one thing to say I'm 79. 88 is, in my mind, in a completely different league. 88 is virtually 90. And the average age for men in this country is about 82. So this guy is a rock star. If you want to age well, it's about movement. It's about fitness. Obviously, it's about diet and all that sort of stuff. Attitude's got something to do with it. But all these people I met on Friday night who were well and healthy and old, not to put too blunt a point on it, all had the same thing in common. And the same thing in common was to get up each day with a good attitude, to eat well, to move, to exercise, to be part of life. And I think if there's one thing you learn from that, it's that fitness and health is everything. News, speaking of which, news in a moment, we'll get to the sport.
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5: 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The Mike Hosking Breakfast with Defender Trophy. 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
6: Good morning, it's 8 o'clock, 5 degrees in Wellington. I'm Max Toll. Chris Luxon insists Chris Bishop and Erica Stanford played no part in last week's leadership challenge. MP Chris Pink has been removed from cabinet and announced his retirement from politics after leading an unsuccessful coup. Both Bishop and Stanford deny any involvement in the national challenge or any interest in taking Luxon's job. The Prime Minister told Mike Hosking he believes them.
7: They've assured me publicly and privately, and Chris Pink was frankly acting on his own.
6: Queenstown could be a step closer to a new cable car as plans to ease the resort town's congestion gathers momentum. Nationals promising to look into a gondola if elected, potentially funded via the National Land Transport Fund. It comes as Southern Infrastructure's cable car plan enters the fast-track process. Chief Executive Ross Copeland says the definition of rail has not previously included ropeway solutions like gondolas.
8: So the announcement last week really just made it extremely clear that kind of cable car technology does meet the requirements of public transport.
6: A helicopter pilot involved in rescue efforts at Whakaari White Island claims people were effectively abandoned by the official response. Whakatane-based pilot Mark Law led the private mission that rescued a dozen people from the volcanic island after it blew in 2019, killing 22. Emily Ansell reports.
9: In his new book, Lucky or Tough, Mark Law says he and his colleagues did what emergency services bosses didn't allow their staff to do, land on the island and attempt to rescue people. He says they were expecting the official emergency response to arrive quickly, but were told the rescue services wouldn't be coming.
6: The cost of school lunches may be overshadowing the reason the program exists. New Massey University research has analysed media coverage of the program between 2023 and 24, finding the debates increasingly focused on cost rather than child well-being and equity. Lead author Lisa Temorenga says politicians need to find common ground.
10: I don't think our children deserve to be caught in the middle of bipartisan politics. So I would really like to see all parties agreeing to commit to this long term.
6: A message to stay home if you're sick, as hospitals struggle to cope with a surge in the flu. The Royal College of GPs says hospitalizations have doubled in a week and emergency departments are over capacity. President Luke Bradford says many are returning to pandemic measures like over-the-phone triaging and separating infected patients. He says more services and acute clinics are being put on to deal with the demand.
11: Do ring in and ask for help if you're feeling unwell. But in the meantime, stay home, avoid spreading it. And if you have those, the shortness of breath or chest pain or any of the worrying symptoms, then make sure you are seen by a health professional.
6: And six people are injured and hundreds of market stalls reduced to rubble in Ukraine's Kyiv after a series of Russian strikes. The BBC's Dan Johnson says

0: Moscow claims it's been targeting military sites and facilities supplying armed forces.
1: But this was a second-hand marketplace with stalls selling books and posters. And I know that because I was here myself. I saw all the people here, the families.
0: Meanwhile, Russia's defense ministry says Ukraine has launched its largest attack of 2026, claiming more than 800 drones have been shot down overnight. I'm Max Toll, that's Newstalk ZB News with Spark for Business.
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3: In News Talk ZB Sport, the All Blacks are adamant they have the game plan to beat the Springboks after completing the three warm-up matches of their tour unbeaten. New Zealand scored 142 points and conceded 40 in total against the Stormers, Sharks and Bulls. Attack coach Mike Blair says the challenge is obvious now against a side who have been world champions since 2019.
4: We've been walking towards this for quite some time. We know what South Africa can bring. They've got some real strengths in amongst their DNA.
3: International rugby coverage with Forklift Solutions, lifting you and your business to a higher level. Meantime, in NPC action, Tasman have beaten Counties Manukau 50-35 in Pukekohe, with winger Kyron Talmoifalau scoring half of the team's points with five tries. It's the most for the province in one game. Talmoifalau says a significant part of their rugby is work rate.
5: I'm just super happy that the boys are putting me in space. Yeah, truly grateful. Love this team, so I'm happy to finish when I can.
3: And St Patrick's College Silverstream have won their third straight College Sport Wellington First 15 rugby title. They beat Wellington College 38-14 in yesterday's final at a wet and windy Jerry Collins Stadium in Porirua. Stream First 5, Fletcher Cooper achieved the rare feat of scoring in all four ways with a try, two conversions, two penalties and a drop goal. Kiwi Erica Fairweather has capped her Pan Pacific Swimming Championship campaign in California with bronze in the 800-metre freestyle. It's her third medal at the meet. She also won bronze in the 200 and 400 freestyle events. To the Hockey World Cups in the Netherlands and Belgium, the New Zealand men have lost their opening match 5-1 to the Netherlands, and our women have been beaten 5-2 by Belgium. And Arsenal have won English football's traditional season curtain raiser, beating Manchester City 3-0 to lift the Community Shield at Principality Stadium in Cardiff. The defending Premier League champions scored in the first minute, in fact after 23 seconds, against the FA Cup holders before adding goals either side of the break. I'm Jason Pine, that's Newstalk ZB Sport with Generate, putting performance first.
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6: 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The Urban Motorway moderate to heavy coming in from Awatea Quay through to Everton Terrace. Northbound moderate to heavy through Evans Bay Parade through to Mount Vic Tunnel. State Highway 1 moderate to heavy citybound Tarwa through to Johnsonville, heavy from Newlands. State Highway 2 moderate to heavy citybound Upper Hutt through to Naranga. 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
0: Cloudy periods with occasional showers in the capital today. Well, this morning, this afternoon looks mostly dry, partly cloudy. Some stronger southerlies, though, keeping things quite cool, a high of 9 degrees in the city. 11 tomorrow, again the odd shower. Southwesterlies rising to gale for a time later on in the afternoon and evening. Currently 5 degrees in Kapiti, Upper Hutt and Wainuiomata, 7 in Porirua, 6 in Lower Hutt. It is 8 degrees on the coast in Lyle Bay and 5 degrees in central Wellington.
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10: Andrew Saville, good morning to you.
11: Michael.
10: Jason Pine, good morning to you.
12: Hello, Mike.
10: Out of 10, Sav, on Friday night, how'd you find it?
11: I would have said 8 or 9. I would have liked it to last longer, i.e. the bar stay open longer.
10: Yep. Quality of snacks?
11: I didn't actually – you know what? I know you'll find this hard to believe. I was so busy catching up with people that I hadn't seen for years and years and years that I didn't get a chance to eat. Every time
10: do you believe
11: a tray
10: that, Jason?
11: Was
10: I don't believe it.
11: No, listen, every time a tray was presented to me, I had to say no thank you because I was so busy talking to people.
12: Well, it didn't seem to stop you visiting the bar, I noticed.
11: I was still talking to the same person as I turned around and ordered, and then I turned back. Here's a couple of observations, Michael, I thought it was a fantastic night, right?
10: Mm-hmm.
11: Fantastic night. Yes, Bill Francis is looking in fantastic nick. Larry Williams seems to be looking younger every year.
10: I didn't see Larry. They say there's a lot of plastic surgery going on. Is that true?
11: Murray Deeker was in fine form, still handing out stern advice like he always does. God yes. bless him. When I walked in there, I saw you and I thought, my God, he's getting small. Or am I just getting bigger? And then Jason and I had a photo with you and I put my arm around you. It was like hugging one of my kids. And I don't know whether it was the really large lapels on your suit that made you look even smaller.
12: I did like the metalwork design on your lapel, Mike. I thought that was a very nice touch.
10: It's a funny thing that Jenny. You remember the name Jenny Goodwin? So yes, Jenny Goodwin came up to me, and it was I ran the same line all night. But people would I had a little thing, a little accoutrement on my lapel. And people would go, what's that on your lapel? And I said to Jenny, I said, it's a little bit, I do metal work, and it's just something I whipped up in the, and unfortunately, Jenny believed
11: me. You were looking very Lyle Lovett. Very.
10: Oh, okay, that's a good, I'll take that as a compliment.
11: Sort of Tex-Mex.
10: Are you still?
11: I thought the riser at the front of the stage could have been higher because I couldn't see you when you were talking or Kerry Woodham. I thought Sam's burgundy suit was outstanding.
12: Yeah.
11: I don't know why on earth you give him so much grief. He looked brilliant in that suit.
10: Saying that with a straight face.
11: No, I'm serious. It was great to see Mark Mitchell there. We both confirmed our ribs had recovered from Russell.
10: Course.
11: I heard you before mention the Prime Minister's speech. I thought his speech was one of the highlights of the night.
10: Yep.
11: And again, I came away from that thinking, why don't we see this sort of personality more often? Yes, he can't be happy, happy, joy, joy every day and cracking jokes left, right and centre, but I thought he came across really well. And you obviously agree, Mike.
10: I do, 100%. Jason, your thoughts?
12: I loved it. I absolutely loved the night. I looked around and thought, man, there's a lot of glitterati here. I had a good chat to Bill Francis, like many of us. He had faith in a very young, naive me many years ago, and here we are. Larry Williams, gee, what a champion of a man. Had a great chat to him. I saw Deeks having a chat to you, Sav. Did he ask you about the cricket? Did he ask you about why there's not more cricket at the top of the bulletins?
11: I can't remember, but whatever he was telling me, it was in a firm manner.
10: Tell you what I asked. Tell you what I watched. I want to get this out of the way before.
11: The bloke I enjoy talking to, Mike, was Peter Wolfcap. You know, he does the building show on Sunday
10: morning.
11: Yeah,
10: I know who he is. I work here. I know who he is.
11: I said, Pete, long-time listener, first-time caller. I love your show. I love the advice.
10: You didn't tell me you didn't ask him about digging out your bamboo and what are you doing?
11: Yes, I did. I actually did. I said, where's Rude? Where's Rude? And I said, thanks for the advice, but I'm useless. And whatever you tell me on the radio never works. The other point, quickly, before we bore people to tears, the other point is I thought your wife looked fantastic.
10: Couldn't agree more.
11: I've got to choose my words carefully here, but obviously she'd put in a lot of work.
10: No, she hadn't, and that's how beautiful
11: she
10: is.
11: Or she doesn't have to put in a lot of work. I probably just put my foot in it.
10: Yeah, you did. But your point's a good one because...
11: Listen, I stood near the exit. Your speech finished at 7:57. I looked at my phone.
10: Yes.
11: I said, Kate, will he hang around for a couple and, you know, I'd like to have a longer catch-up. She said, Andrew, the car has been booked for 8. And then it was like Justin Bieber leaving the stage. As you step down, you basically shook people's hands on the way out, and then you're in the car and gone.
10: That's how it works. Always leave them wanting more.
12: When did we get our photo? We got our photo. Was that at 7:59? We got a photo, didn't we? I've seen it.
10: Oh, you.

0: still a photo.
1: Yeah. I thought you hung around and shook hands and kissed babies.
2: It wasn't very long.
0: That's the image I like to give. See, I've left you the impression that I actually hung about for a while when Sav's actually pinged me because he knows full well I left as quickly as I possibly.
2: Yeah, but you're the face, you're the voice, you're the captain of the team. It's like Artie Savia leaving the game at half time.
0: Yeah. Well, there's nothing wrong with that. Didn't he leave the whole country?
1: Meantime, Sav and I are propping up the bar and they're trying to get us to leave. They turned the lights on at about 9:30. I think it finished at 9. 9:30 they turned the lights on. At 9:42, they said to Sav and I, look, you guys are going to have to go. You really need to leave now.
0: Well, I'm glad you had a good time. Listen, we might get to just a smidge of sport. We'll see how we go in just a moment. 14 past.
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4: A lot of feedback so far. If we ran a breathalyzer on you currently, Sav, would you run into trouble?
6: No, I actually left when we were asked to leave the function room. Right. I left and went home. Thank you.
4: Okay. Couple of quick ones just because I discovered them by accident. I watched, and you'll appreciate this, Jason, I watched Boys High play St Andrews. It was, for some reason, high school rugby on television over the weekend. It was shocking conditions in Christchurch, but I was thoroughly impressed at the pace the game was played at and the quality of football overall. So high school football appears to be in good health. Do you know anything about it? Do you ever see it?
7: No, I watched that game, and Wellington's equivalent yesterday was played in equally grim conditions between St Pat Silverstream and Wellington College. And they've just got a fearlessness about the way they play. Yeah. They just like to throw the ball around regardless of the conditions. I think it's a great watch, and there's obviously a huge amount of tribalism as well between these schools. Yeah, I enjoyed I watched the Wellington one, well, bits of it yesterday, and really enjoyed it.
4: And I saw, Sav, the Canterbury Bop thing, and we were ahead by so far for the Ranfurly Shield. I thought, well, that's the end of that. And then I came back in a couple of minutes later, it's 28-all, and thought, what the hell happened there?
6: And I see their next defence is Thursday night, Mike, so quick turnaround, and it's against Northland.

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7: Hosking.
6: A little bit of it to do on Friday in Australia because Donald rang Elbow and had a word. And there was sort of a frisson, oh, Trump and Elbow are on the phone. And one of the things that Elbow did, and of course this will come to absolutely nothing, but it made the news for the day, is that Trump agreed, Elbow asked, this is all to do with the tariffs. So they were at 10%, they've gone to 12.5%. Same applies to us, of course. 54 countries went to 12.5% with the latest tariff move, which will end up in court and presumably get tossed out like the last lot. Anyway, Elbow said, can you please consider dropping us down to 10%? And so the news was Trump had agreed to, quote unquote, give consideration to dropping the tariffs. Now, of course, you know where this is going, which is exactly nowhere. And he says whatever he needs to say on a telephone call, and then, you know, that was that. Elbow, for his part, says, I was able to pass on my best wishes to the United States on their 250th birthday and my personal best for the president's 80th birthday. And Elbow's probably still sitting in his office by the phone waiting for it to ring to tell him that his tariffs are going down from 12.5% to 10%, none of which will ever happen, of course. And on the subject of Australia, Steve Price.
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13: Good morning, it's 8:30, 6 degrees in Wellington. I'm Max Toll. Chris Luxon is standing by his decision to call a caucus meeting about his leadership last week. That meeting resulted in MP Chris Penk being removed from Cabinet and ultimately announcing his retirement from politics after apparently leading an unsuccessful coup against Luxon. Chris Bishop and Erica Stanford both strongly deny any involvement in the challenge or any interest in taking Luxon's job. The Prime Minister told Mike Hosking the UK and Australia have shown why leadership speculation needs to be dealt with.
14: When we have unrest, when we have these disagreements, I'm sorry, we are going to get in a room and deal with it here and now and nip it in the bud and sort it out. Because otherwise, if you let that stuff fester, incredibly demoralising, destabilising.
13: A potential payoff for Te Pāti Māori as it tries to move on from internal controversies. The party's announced it's going all in on candidate votes at its campaign launch in Gisborne yesterday. It's contesting all seven Māori electorates and pledging a focus on te tiriti, cost of living pressures, health and housing. Victoria University political scientist Lara Greaves says the party hasn't proven popular over the past year, but there is still a chance it could turn things around.
15: It really is a case of trying to keep some of those electorates and try to maintain their presence in Parliament.
13: Co-leader at Awari Waititi says the Māori seats are very strategic.
16: We're all in on the candidate vote, just like many other parties. You know, the Greens have always pushed for party vote. And so the strategy for us is the candidate vote, the Pāti Māori for the seven, that allows 13 Māori to enter into Parliament.
13: A claim we're better protected with new Crimes Act reforms now in place. Citizens' arrest powers have expanded, allowing anyone to use reasonable force to detain a person committing a crime at any time of day, instead of just between 9 p.m. and 6 a.m. The changes also include specific offences for assaulting first responders and new coward punch offences. Sonny Korshall, who chaired the now defunct Retail Crime Advisory Group, believes people can now feel safer at all hours of the day.
17: Offenders, they don't check the clock before committing crime. The law should not check the clock before protecting New Zealanders.
13: KiwiSaver could be responsible for a bigger slice of New Zealanders' carbon footprints than food, housing or shopping. New Mindful Money research estimates investments add an average 2.8 tonnes of carbon emissions per person each year. But inconsistent reporting makes it difficult to compare funds. The government removed mandatory climate reporting last year. Founder Barry Coates says everyone should be able to see the environmental impact of their investment.
18: So we're calling for a simpler form of reporting that allows comparisons across funds to be reinstituted and made mandatory.
13: And firefighters continue to battle wildfires across Greece, Germany, Croatia, Belgium and Wales as Europe swelters under record temperatures.

0: Two people have died in one fire near Athens. Families in England's Midlands region are now being allowed to return home after fires there destroyed 19 homes. Chief Fire Officer Simon Toohill says the cause of these Midlands fires remains unknown.
1: Whilst my specialist fire investigation officers alongside police forensic have been on site almost from the beginning of the incident, this is a huge scene for them to investigate.
0: That's Newstalk ZB News with Spark for Business, building growth through tech innovation.
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3: To Newstalk ZB Sport, the All Blacks are turning their focus to the opening rugby test against the Springboks this weekend at Ellis Park in Johannesburg. New Zealand scored 142 points and conceded 40 in their wins over the Stormers, the Sharks and the Bulls. Attack coach Mike Blair says they can be chuffed with their efforts, but he expects any chances to pounce will now greatly reduce.
4: We've created a huge amount. We've scored some great tries. We're aware against South Africa we're going to get less opportunities. So when we do get them, we've got to be right on with our skill set and our decision making. That's something that we're reviewing, talking about, and we're training a lot as well.
3: International rugby coverage with Forklift Solutions, lifting you and your business to a higher level. Grayson Weke's next destination remains one of the key questions surrounding the next Super Netball contracting window. The Silver Fern shooter is departing New South Wales after two seasons. 80 full-time spots across the eight clubs are up for grabs. Former Australian coach Lisa Alexander remains intrigued.
5: She said goodbye to the Swifts now, and we'll see whether she goes to the new team across town, the old Giants, but we don't know what they're going to be called.
3: West Tigers coach Benji Marshall's looking inward after another frustrating result in the NRL. They've suffered their eighth straight defeat to wrap round 24, going down 24-22 to the bottom place Dragons. Marshall insists they are showing fight.
6: You know, the preparation's been solid, but we've got to transfer it to the field, you know, so got to try and find a way to take some pressure off these guys at the moment because they're feeling it, I think, through just the results.
3: 3 weeks of the regular season remain. The Warriors are third. Defending Premier League champions Arsenal have won English football's traditional season curtain raiser, beating FA Cup holders Manchester City 3-0 in Cardiff. The Gunners took the lead after just 23 seconds and were always in control. Greek international Christos Solis provided two assists on his Arsenal debut, impressing his boss Mikel Arteta.
7: He's very, very smart, very accurate, and again today, you know, in tight spaces he made the right decision twice and he said two goals.
3: The new Premier League season starts this weekend. And Tim Seifert's 72 of 38 balls has helped the Manchester Super Giants win the 100 cricket competition at Lord's. They've chased down the Trent Rockets 158 for 8 with 5 wickets and 2 deliveries to spare. I'm Jason Pine. That's Newstalk ZB Sport with Generate. Putting performance first. GenerateKiwiSaver.co.nz.
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8: 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The Urban Motorway Moderate TV Citybound from Awatea Quay through to Everton Terrace. Northbound Moderate to Heavy through Evans Bay Parade through to Mount Vic Tunnel. State Highway 1 Heavy Citybound Tower through to Granada Drive. Again from Newland. State Highway 2 Moderate to Heavy coming in from Upper Hutt. Big savings at Gaisley Volkswagen. Plus your chance to win a Samsung TV.
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0: Overcast with some drizzle this morning. Clearing a bit this afternoon. Stronger southerlies. A high of just 9 in the city today. Biting that wind. A few showers tomorrow. Southwesterlies rising to gale for a time later on. A high of 11. 11 again Wednesday. A few more showers Wednesday with more southerlies as well. Currently 6 degrees in Kapiti and Lower Hutt. 7 in Porirua. 5 degrees in Upper Hutt and Wainuiomata. 8 degrees in Lyle Bay. And 6 degrees here in central Wellington.
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9: Good piece of reading in the Sydney Morning Herald over the weekend if you want to check. I always like, as I say on the program regularly, I always like to see an outsider's view looking in. And the article is headlined, New Zealand's unluckiest city is suddenly its capital of cool. And it's a person who came to Christchurch, obviously, for Christchurch's annual event celebrating the architectural heritage and treasures. And it's quite a comprehensive article. It's where she stays, what she did, what she saw, and the outsider's view of just how magnificent Christchurch is this day. And those, actually on the flip side, let me tell you another story in a moment, but it's those sort of stories that get people thinking about a place. That's why tourism's doing well. That's why those numbers were doing well. Flip side of that, also in the Sydney Morning Herald, I noted over the weekend, the Orcas League team

0: tax. So a lot of people are going to end up paying a lot more tax. They overtly and deliberately, as a policy, want to sink the price of a house or value of a house in this country by 10 to 15%. If I put that to an average group of Australians, they would answer how?
1: They would say that it's a disaster because land taxes were, it depends how you calculate the value of the land. That's one part of the problem. And Victorian state government so broke that they took the land tax and made it almost impossible to avoid. And anyone who had a second property, for example, they've driven down house prices where I am by at least 10%, maybe 15%. And so people are filthy on governments doing that. I mean, whenever governments try and manipulate the real estate market, they cause a problem, and that's what's happened here.
0: Yeah. How many birds do you think you're going to end up vaccinating? And who makes that decision?
1: It's going to get really bad. So we talk about bird flu in Australia. It's only been in this country now for a couple of months, but it has spread from where it started in Western Australia right across the country already. One dead baby fairy penguin has been discovered in the Phillip Island penguin population. This is those little penguins that parade up the beach every night. Lots of your listeners would have been there to have a look when they visited Victoria. It's one of the main tourist attractions. They're going to have to double vaccinate every one of those penguins. They say they will do that. The big issue is in South Australia, it's got into the seagull population. And they talk about that being, if it gets into seagulls, it's like the Typhoid Mary super spreader, because these things fly between cities and rubbish tips and beaches. And so they're in real trouble. CSIRO are panicking about this, and so they should. It's going to spread pretty quickly. I'm not sure what they can do about it.
0: No, exactly. All right. See you Wednesday, mate. Appreciate it. Steve Price in Australia, 8:45.
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0: Must get Mitch Evans back on the program. I got to

0: Opal. And the other ChatGPT said it hasn't been announced. So which is it? Or is there a third option? Anyway, point being, he's leaving Jaguar after 10, 11 years or whatever it is. But he's had seemingly a very good season. So that was a shame he couldn't wrap it up in a decent way. By the way, in Australia also, the elbow moved out of Kirribilli House so they could bolster security, and they built a blast-resistant safety bunker in the place for him. Three men last week were accused of making violent threats towards the PM. Across the country, there's about 20 ongoing court matters with people being accused of making violent threats against Albanese. Nearly 40 people have been charged with Commonwealth crimes since September of last year, and for threatening MPs and other high office holders. You normally don't get this sort of information, but the bloke who runs ASIO, a guy called Mike Burgess, who I've got a lot of time for, he's like the guy we had on last week from the SIS. Increasingly, these services are going public, and I think it's good that they go public to give us a better understanding of what they're dealing with. They got a whole range of MPs who are now receiving higher levels of protection at their homes, their offices, and events. And I don't know what the cost of that is, but it must be just ridiculous. Because in this country, really only the Prime Minister gets coverage in terms of security and ongoing police support. But if you're Albanese and you've got 20 ongoing court cases, at some point somebody has got to, it's like the King Hit One Punch thing they changed in Australia. You know, you've got to isolate out the specific crime. So in other words, if you're a person who ends up threatening a Prime Minister or a senior public figure, maybe there should be different rules and charges and laws that apply to you, because if there aren't, then inevitably this thing, if it hasn't already, is going to get hopelessly out of control. 9 to 9.
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2: 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The Urban Motorway is moderate to heavy coming in from Murphy Street through to Everton Terrace Overpass. Northbound moderate to heavy through Evans Bay Parade. State Highway 1 heavy but moving citybound Tawa through to Granada Drive. Heavy again from Newlands. State Highway 2 moderate to heavy and Patras from Upper Hutt. 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Time saver traffic and travel.
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4: Good morning. It's 9 o'clock, 6 degrees in Wellington. I'm Max Toll. Chris Luxon is adamant Chris Penk was acting alone in last week's unsuccessful leadership coup. The National MP has been removed from cabinet and since announced his retirement from politics after last week's caucus meeting on Luxon's leadership. Chris Bishop and Erica Stanford both deny any involvement in the leadership challenge. The Prime Minister told Mike Hosking, Penk understands why Luxon took such strong action.
5: I had a good chat to him when I did sack him, and he was actually completely reasonable. He understood it's untenable. He understood that was what was going to happen. It was a very positive conversation, but I haven't spoken to him since.
4: A think tank leader believes the ACT Party is asking a fair question of the public service. ACT is promising a reset in government agencies, ending what it calls race-based hiring, if re-elected. The policy includes removing good employer requirements, while also prohibiting agencies from resourcing any cultural or spiritual practices in the workplace. New Zealand Initiative Executive Director Oliver Hartwich told Mike Hosking, Parliament's already written merits into the Public Service Act, yet departments are still pursuing the diversity agenda.
6: They can tell you down to the last dollar how much members of an individual ethnic group are paid, and yet Treasury can't tell you how many economists they employ, so there is still some work to do.
4: David Seymour is meanwhile claiming hypocrisy in regard to Opportunity Party's proposed ban on big political donations. Opportunity Party is campaigning on imposing a $30,000 cap per donor per party and having only registered voters allowed to donate. Leader Kule Wong concedes it's currently accepting donations larger than this, claiming it'd be putting itself at a disadvantage this election if it didn't. The ACT leader says it's telling voters to ignore its receiving donations of hundreds of thousands of dollars.
7: The Opportunity Party tell us they're new and different, but they're starting to look more and more like all the worst things that they say they're against.
4: Transparency New Zealand CEO Julie Hagee says the policy does not define what a lobbyist actually is.
8: Everything will ride on that, and what we know from overseas is that if you make that too narrow, it just allows people to drive trucks through in terms of influence.
4: Russian and Ukrainian strikes continue to intensify. Moscow claims Ukraine has launched its largest attack of the year, with 822 drones shot down overnight. Ukraine says it hit another warehouse belonging to Russian retailer Wildberries, claiming it's being used as a facility for military equipment, which Russia denies. Meanwhile, a Russian attack on a market in Kyiv has injured six people. The BBC's Dan Johnson says hundreds of stalls selling books and posters were destroyed.
9: Russia says that it was targeting military sites, facilities that were supplying the armed forces.
4: And a spotlight on New Zealand designers as a week of high fashion and catwalks returns to Auckland's waterfront. New and established fashion brands will descend on Shed 10 this week, including big shots like Juliet Hogan and Karen Walker. The event was revived last year after a hiatus in 2024 due to low consumer confidence. Executive Director Liam Taylor says trends change fast, so some designers are still having a tough time.
10: Seeing a lot more of a focus on e-commerce sales, seeing a few labels reduce their investment in traditional retail.
4: That's News Talk ZB News with Fisher Funds, investing in New Zealand for over 25 years.
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11: In News Talk ZB Sport, a fourth All Blacks player is heading home from South Africa due to injury. Our rugby editor Elliot Smith reports from Johannesburg.
12: Prop Ollie Norris is heading back to New Zealand.

0: Zealand due to a cartilage injury in one of his knees and is expected to be out for 6 weeks. Norris joins George Bell, Billy Proctor and Caleb Clark in departing before the tests even start. No replacement has yet been called up, but the All Blacks do plan to bring a prop in. Meanwhile, halfback Noah Hotham is on the plane to South Africa. The Tasman and Crusaders number 9 called in, with Cortez Ratima's knee injury suffered against the Bulls still being assessed. In Johannesburg with the All Blacks, Elliot Smith.
1: Noah Hotham's due to arrive on Tuesday, South Africa time. International rugby coverage with Forklift Solutions, lifting you and your business to a higher level. Meantime, St Patrick's College Silverstream have won their third straight College Sport Wellington Premiership First 15 rugby title. They beat Wellington College 38-14 in yesterday's final at Jerry Collins Stadium in Porirua. Stream First 5, Fletcher Cooper, achieved the rare feat of scoring in all four different ways during the match. Grayson Wicke's next move could be linked to changes behind the scenes at Super Netball's Swifts. The shooter is departing the New South Wales franchise after two seasons, along with coach Bryony Akle. Former Australian coach Lisa Alexander has clarified the situation.
2: We probably could assume that she's been closer to Bryony Akle because of Bryony's experience with her in the Silver Ferns, so it's not surprising that she has decided to move on.
1: And Arsenal have won English football's traditional season curtain raiser, beating Manchester City 3-0 to lift the Community Shield at Principality Stadium in Cardiff. The defending Premier League champion scored after just 23 seconds against the FA Cup holders before adding goals either side of half-time. Gunners manager Mikel Arteta is pretty pleased.
3: To play at the level that we've done it and to show the desire that we showed in every action, I was really impressed, really. I said to them, I really enjoyed watching them play.
1: The new Premier League football season starts on Saturday. I'm Jason Pine. That's News Talk ZB News and Sport. Coming up 9:06, Wellington Mornings with Nick Mills up next.
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5: Can your roof handle everything Wellington weather throws at it? Good morning. It is heavy coming in on the Uber motorway, citybound from Hobson Street, northbound moderate to heavy from Troy Street through to Mount Vic Tunnel. State Highway 1 heavy but moving citybound from Churton Park through to Johnsonville. State Highway 2 heavy, citybound Kennedy Good through to Melling, moderate from Petone. 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
6: It's just going to be a bit of a cloudy day in the capital with some cooler southerlies. A little bit strong later on, a high of 9 in the city. Tomorrow a few showers, southwesterlies rising to gale for a time in the afternoon and evening, a high of 11. 11 again Wednesday, more drizzle Wednesday with more southerlies. Currently 6 degrees in Kapiti, Upper Hutt and Lower Hutt, 8 degrees in Porirua, 5 in Wainuiomata, 8 in Lyell Bay and 6 degrees right here in central Wellington.
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8: G'day, good morning, and welcome to Monday, the 17th of August. I had a hell of a weekend, so bear with me, and we'll have some fun this week. Help. Open a new family camp with a lot of families. Got back on the floor doing a bit of service. Met some lovely listeners along the way. I want to do a bit of a shout out to Jerry, who had a chat to me outside. Good old chap. It was generally lovely to meet you, Jerry. And moments like that remind me why I love doing this job so much. It was a bit cold over the weekend though, wasn't it? Coming up, I'm going to tell you a story about me dropping a couple of family members off to at Wellington Airport for that ridiculously early flight to Melbourne. It wasn't the world's greatest experience, but I'm not going to start the show on a Monday morning with a moan. I'll add petrol to that fire a little bit later on the show. Beehive Buzz, we'll head back to the Beehive and find out how the land feel. How does it feel after everything that went on last week? And if you're a person that loves your local rag, what is a local rag? How did it become called a local rag? We're going to talk about local giveaway papers. At about 11 o'clock. Plus, thanks to Visa Wellington on the plate, we're going to give you a double pass to the Escarpment launch of the Long Lunch at Boon Rock Lodge, Saturday the 29th of August, from 11:30 to 5 p.m. Who doesn't like a long lunch? Well, we're going to give you a couple of tickets thanks to Visa Wellington on a plate for that. Let's get on to the show.

0: Now, I'm all about cultural sensitivity. I'm all about respecting Māori culture and understanding tikanga and the recognising that the public service needs to understand the people it serves. But I also want to admit that sometimes we overdo it. I've heard repeatedly from people working inside MB and other government departments, not just MB, government departments, that cultural component of the working day can become excessive. A miri here, a karakia here, and another waiata, just because somebody new has walked into the office. One reasonably senior source at MB estimates it can sometimes, on a bad day, not a bad day, but a long day with lots of meetings, consume up to an hour of the working day. Now, I can't independently confirm that figure, but I've heard him talk about it all the time. And it's happening every working day. Now, if it does happen every working day, that's potential for a lot of hours. Hundreds of paid hours across every organisation that involves every year. Now, once again, there's a place for culture. Of course there is. But there's also a place for getting the job done. That's why I don't mind what David Seymour and ACT is proposing here. Now, if you listen to this show enough, you know I don't automatically agree with David Seymour. ACT wants government agencies to stop from initiating or funding cultural and spiritual practices in the workplace. Individual public servants should still observe their own traditions, but nobody should be expected to participate in karakia, a prayer, or any other spiritual practice simply because they work in a government agency. What part of that doesn't seem reasonable to you? It doesn't feel unreasonable to me. ACT also wants irrelevant cultural requirements removed from government job descriptions. If cultural knowledge is generally matters in the position, of course it has to be included. If you're working directly with iwi or Māori communities, it must be absolutely essential. But if it's got nothing to do with you performing your particular job, why should it help determine who gets hired? On Mike Hosking's show this morning, New Zealand Initiative Executive Director Dr. Oliver Hartwich had a major concerns about the employee systems of departments like MB and Treasury.
1: They can tell you down to the last dollar how much members of an individual ethnic group are paid, and yet Treasury can't tell you how many economists they employ, so there is still some work to do.
0: Now, that seems a huge problem. They know where you're born and what you're about, but they don't know whether you've got a degree. A public service position should go to the best person available. A Māori, a Pākehā, a Pacific, an Asian, a female, a male, whoever has the right skills, experience and ability. Nobody should be preferred because of their ethnicity, and nobody should be disadvantaged because of it. There is one part I'd be a little bit cautious about. ACT also wants to repeal the good employee provision, which includes fair treatment, safe working conditions and equal opportunity and impartial selection. Seymour says those rights are already protected elsewhere in law. Fine. But removing that section won't weaken basic protection for public servants. Because merit and fairness are not opposites. We need them both. The public service exists to serve us, the public. It isn't a cultural centre, a church, or a social laboratory. Respect people's traditions, absolutely. Accommodate them reasonably. But participation must be voluntary. Cultural requirements must be relevant, and taxpayers-funded work, their work time must ultimately be focused on delivering results. And I think on that principle, David Seymour has a point.
2: Nick Mills.
0: So do you agree change is needed in this public service? I want to hear your thoughts. Do you think they're as efficient

0: in his product as they could be? And do you think the hiring process needs a change? Let's get the week started. You've got my views, I want yours now. 0800 80 1080, 13 minutes past nine.
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0: Few texts coming in, 125 people sitting for 30 seconds to a minute. That's a lot of lost working time. Well, that's, you know, I understand that that's not a lot of working time, but 30 seconds, that at a karakia doesn't take 30 seconds. Nick, it happened to my daughter at university, went for a high position, missed out because not enough Māori at the high end at university. Now, once again, I can't quantify that or qualify that, and I'm sure that under the previous government, people got positions based on their bloodlines, should I say. I also think that's not a bad thing in some places where you need to have that particular culture involved in that particular job. I don't have an issue with that at all. But I don't believe that, and I find it, in my life, I find it so push towards women too. If somebody can employ a woman, they'll employ a woman because, you know, they all think that that's socially better. Quite often I know of people that have missed out on jobs because, you know, a woman with equal opportunity got the job. Now, a lot of people will say that's vice versa and that's completely wrong. I'm just giving you my instance with it. I don't think that we should be giving anybody a job unless they deserve a job, and they should have the cultural side of it, should have nothing whatsoever to do with it. Someone else is

0: just texted and said, I also think it's racist forcing somebody to pray when they don't follow a religion. Yeah, I understand that too. I mean, I know that a lot of sports teams want to pray, you know, especially in the modern world. Didn't happen in my day, but in the modern world now, a lot of sports players want to pray before a game. Well, they go into two groups, those who want to pray and those who don't want to pray. No problems with that. No one takes offense by it. It's just if you're religious and you want to pray, you pray. You know, I mean, it's pretty simple. Seymour and ACT lost all respect and became a disgrace to New Zealand with their race-baiting election billboards last campaign. Luxon needs to grow some balls and rule out both one-man bans, ACT and New Zealand First. Mike, well, he's not going to rule either of them out. Let's not get started on that argument. I just wanted to know, I just wanted to feel what you're thinking about this. Once again, I don't have an issue with them saying, from now on, we don't have to have a karakia every time we have a meeting. I don't have a problem with that. Really, I don't. 0800 80 1080.
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0: Jimmy sent me a text saying, what about team members to be forced to do the haka or be removed from first 15 sport at college? Jimmy, I've had a lot to do with sport at high end at colleges. And all my life, I have never known one person that's not fiercely proud of doing the school haka before a big sporting event. You don't do a school haka on every game you play. You do it when it's a big crosstown rivalry or something. And I've never, ever, they're all proud as punch to do it. And if they didn't want to do it, they can stand aside and I'm sure there'd be no repercussions whatsoever. Dean, good morning.
11: Morning, Nick. An interesting fact, next time you're speaking to Jenny Anderson, there are now 1,200 more full-time public servants today than there were when she and her party left office. There are 1,200 more public servants in New Zealand than there were when Labor left office. Isn't that interesting? There's over 64,000.

0: doesn't often.
1: Weren't they going to cut the hell out of them? What have we done?
0: Yes, interesting that, isn't it? It's just more the Labor Party rhetoric that, you know, they're cutting jobs by the thousands. No, they're not. They're employing more. There's more public servants now than there were when Labor were in office. So there you go, something for her to chew over when you're next there.
1: What were those numbers again? I'm going to write them down.
0: 64,000, sorry. One moment, please, caller. 64,535 as at quarter one, 2026, and 63,117 in second quarter, 2023. There you go.
1: Well, I thought we were cutting.
0: I thought we were too. That's the Labor Party line, you know, cutting thousands of jobs. No, we're not employing more of them. Anyway, getting on to the point of your conversation this morning, Nick, I am aware that the public service is supposed to be secular. So in other words, it's supposed to not take any sort of religious or spiritual things into account in its operation. Unless, of course, it's absolutely mandatory. Like, for example, if you're dealing with a church, you know, it would probably make sense. If you're dealing with a, you know, something that is inherently, intrinsically spiritual or religious, then yes, obviously you'd need to be slightly non-secular. But generally speaking, the public sphere is supposed to be secular.
1: And that includes, can I just ask you a question then, Dean? So in your mind, if you were a government department having a meeting with the church, that you would pray before you started the meeting?
0: No. But you just need to be aware of the spirituality of the organisation that you're dealing with, right? Yep. So, for, okay. you take that into account.
1: You can, you know, if they said, look, we want to pray before we have this meeting, you'd let them do that. I mean, I've been
0: in their own time, as long as it's not spending our time doing it. You know, if they want to have a prayer before their meeting, jolly good, you go ahead and do that. But I'm the public service. I'm supposed to be secular. So that means that I don't take part in these things on our clock. Right?
1: Yep.
0: So this is essentially the point of what ACT is trying to get across here. You know, look, you can be as spiritual as you like. Just do it on your own time.
1: Yeah. Okay.
0: Not spending public money doing it, right? So the public service is supposed to be secular. That includes, in my book, all Maori spirituality, right? All Pacific Island spirituality, all those sorts of things. Take account of it, be aware of it, respect it appropriately, but don't spend your time doing it. So it's not mandatory anymore. So, you know, in other words, if you're secular, you're secular for everybody.
1: Yeah, I get it. I get it.
0: So and, you're not going to say a Christian prayer when you open Parliament. You don't say a karakia before you open Parliament.
1: They do that every time, though, don't they?
0: Well, they shouldn't. That's the point. If it's supposed to be secular.
1: Someone told me only a couple of days ago, or maybe even this morning, someone told me that they do a karakia before they open the library every day.
0: Well, as long as they're paying for it on their own dime, on their own time, that's fine. If you want to spend an extra 10 minutes of your time doing such things or saying a prayer to God or, you know, Buddha or whoever, you do it on your own time,
1: but not
0: in paid time. And that's the point, right? So you just be as spiritual as you like, and good on you. I'm not denigrating anybody's beliefs. I'm not, you know, emphasizing how wonderful, you know, other people's beliefs are either. You know, it's secular. So you want to do all this stuff, knock yourself out on your own time. So if you want to spend an extra 10 minutes at a meeting having a karakia or a Christian prayer or a Buddhist mantra or whatever, as long as it's on your time, you do what you like. But when it's publicly paid time, you don't.
1: I wonder how bad, I'm not saying bad as
0: it's pretty bad,
1: but I wonder how prevalent, that's the better word for it, it is. Because, you know, I've got people that work reasonably high up in MB that I know, friends, family, say if you're not into the culture, then it's pretty bad.
0: Yeah, and again, that should not be a determinant at all. In fact, in my view, it's a detriment. You should be aware of spirituality, but not just Maori spirituality or Pacific Island spirituality or European spirituality. There's also Eastern spirituality as well. We're getting it increasingly, you know, Shintoism and Buddhism and so forth and so on, Hinduism. You know, you should be aware of all these things as if you're a public servant, because the country is made up of all these spiritualities, right? You need to be aware of it and cognizant of it and, you know, not be egregiously rude to any of them.
1: Yeah.
0: But to have one spirituality on top of another, which is why they got rid of the Christian element. You know, it used to be, have to be a Christian prayer every morning before Parliament started, right? Well, have none at all. If you're not going, you know, again, it's got to be secular. You've got to be all things to all people. in my book.

0: Which would be absolutely really, I mean, in Parliament now, that would be impossible.
1: Well, God, I don't know. The Speaker changed it. Trevor Mallard changed it from the Christian pair to whatever the hell they do now. It's just very easy. The Speaker just decides, and there it is.
0: No, but I mean, you know what I'm saying? Well, no, you're missing my point. My point is, if you were trying to be fair and equitable to every person that's sitting in that Parliament, you'd be there all day having prayers, wouldn't you?
1: But that's right. So that's why you don't have any.
0: Yeah.
1: You know, or you just have a general wish that, you know, everybody's...
0: Or you do your own thing before you come in. If you want to do it for yourself, you do it. I mean, I've had probably half a dozen meetings over my lifetime with people that want to pray before they have a meeting. And some have done it in a toilet before they've come in.
1: Whatever. You know? It's certainly sort of permeated into the private sector as well. You know, quite a few meetings now start with an acknowledgement of land or something, spiritual owners of the land or some such. And, you know, again, when you've got, you know, 500 people in a meeting, you know, 5 minutes times that every meeting, it adds up, it costs, it's expensive, and it's sort of not the purpose of whatever we're meeting for. So let's not do it, eh?
0: Okay, do you reckon that there'll be a line in the sand for ACT in the negotiation and the new coalition?
1: No, but I just think it's so common sense that nobody would object to it on that side of the house anyway.
0: Yeah. Thanks, Dean. Appreciate it.
1: Great day, mate.
0: All right, you too. 0800 80 1080, you heard what Dean said. What are your thoughts? Do we need to get rid of it all from the government departments? Don't need it. Wipe it all out. If you want to pray, or if you want to do a karakia, you do it in your own time. When the meeting starts at 9 o'clock, the meeting starts. It doesn't start with a karakia or a prayer or a waiata or anything else. It starts with the meeting at 9 o'clock. If you want to do the other stuff, which is fine, and I'm not knocking it, I'm supportive of you wanting to do it in your own time. 0800 80 1080, time for some headlines and back with your calls.
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15: With Relocate, Wellington's business relocation and logistics experts, Chris Luxon insists Chris Pank was acting alone in last week's unsuccessful leadership coup. Queenstown could be a step closer to a cable car as plans to ease the resort town's congestion gathers momentum. A message to stay home if you're sick. Hospitals around the country are struggling to cope with a surge in flu.

0: cases, and fires continue to rage across Europe in sweltering heat. The weather in the capital today a little cooler with some southerlies, cloudy weather, and why rising unemployment is a lagging sign, not an economic forecast. Read the column at nzherald.co.nz.
1: Thanks, Max. Nick, I have a family member who works for a government department, and he had to learn a long karakia to recite on his own meetings. He was so nervous and he felt judged by those who were better than him. He spent more time stressing out about that than the content of the meeting. And by the way, there was no Maori folk in the organisation, Jan. Jan, you know, I'm like that on this show. And I really, if one thing would force me out of here, would be my knowledge of Te Reo. And you always feel judged when you try and pronounce things right and you get them wrong. I mean, it is a really difficult thing because I'm also pro the fact that it is, you know, our native language. It is. There's no question. We can't argue with that, you know. But when it starts being a karakia before every meeting because you're in a government department and people having to learn one because that's part of the deal – No, I don't think it needs to be that. And that's why, you know, although I'm never that positive of things from the far right, that I think David Seymour's right on this one. Paul's added to the show by text. He said, Nick, taxpayers aren't paying for the government departments to become cultural temples. When one cultural practice is elevated above others, it stops being inclusion and starts being exclusion. Public agencies should serve everybody, not tell people what beliefs or traditions matter most. Cheers, Paul. Paul, that's a really good text. That's a really good text because what people do in their own time is their own business. What I do in my time has got nothing to do with you. If I want to go home and go into a little temple room that I've got at home and pray to whoever I want to pray to, that's no concern of you, and that's my own private business. A workplace is exactly the same for me. Nick, I believe most councils now have prayers in Te Reo before certain meetings. Not necessary council meetings, but certain departments in the councils who don't have anything to do with the Māori culture. Another waste of ratepayers' money. I also know that iwi are paid by councils to bless areas sometimes. Their blessings and prayers are sometimes just the Lord's Prayer said in Te Reo. Jill, now, I don't have an issue. I don't know what it is, and you might be critical of me before it, but I've got to be honest. I said I'll always be honest in the show. Quite often, if I open a new place, I'll get it blessed. I'll get the local iwi to bless a new place. And I always feel better because I think that I've blessed a premises where someone else has been there before and I want it to be cleansed. If somebody died in a house and I moved into that house, I would get that blessed before I went into that house. Now, that's just me, but that's in my time, my money, and my beliefs. I'm not working in a government department and demanding it. It's just something how I believe. I believe in it. As I said, I've said many times over the past few weeks, I've been working on a family business that we opened. We didn't get it blessed. And I reckon that was a mistake. We should have, because it was something else before us, and, you know, you bless it. Nick, please stop calling ACT far right. They're only slightly right of National, which is only slightly right of Labour. Thanks, John. Now, let's have this quick discussion about that. Because in my mind, I'm an average Joe Bloggs, right? ACT are the farthest right organisation in Parliament. Am I wrong on that? Please correct me. I do call them far right, like I call Greens far left, rightly or wrongly. I just want to get this out there because I think that, and I have spent time talking to people that work in government departments about this before, several times. Several people have brought it up to me, and some of them are Māori, saying that it's overdone. You know, you can start a meeting and someone comes in 10 minutes late to that meeting because they've had an emergency or something and you start the whole karakia thing again. You start it all over again.

0: heard of. That's from a horse's mouth. That's not me making that up. So is that right or wrong? 0800 80 10 80. And is it time, like David Seymour suggests or Act suggests, that we cut it all unless it's culturally appropriate? If you were having a meeting with an iwi about something to do with that iwi, 100% culturally correct. But if you're having a meeting with a church group about a church thing, do you actually have to have a karakia? I don't think you do. Love to talk to you about it. 21 minutes to 10.
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2: Stock levels will be the big one. 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
0: Now, let me tell you a quick story about blessing and cultural blessing. Many years ago, at one of our restaurants, we had a gentleman that died in the restaurant. He was, you know, had medical condition, but he actually physically died at his table. Well, we had to close the restaurant. The ambulance took him away and he died before he got to hospital, and the ambulance said he was probably dead at the restaurant. A couple of the staff members at the restaurant wanted the restaurant blessed before they came back to work. We thought that that was fair and reasonable, and we wanted to get it blessed anyway. So let me tell you the story that will make you freak out. This is an absolute honest story, and any of the staff that were there will tell you. The staff, we did it in the afternoon before a restaurant opened. And by the way, I'll tell the story first, and I'll tell you what happened. The staff, every staff member turned up. White, Chinese, Indian, German, English, whatever. They all wanted to be part of it. They all were affected by the incident, right? So we got hold of the local iwi and a kamatua who I knew came round, and he blessed the room. And he said, started doing his blessing, and he started walking over to this table. We call this table 86 in a restaurant. There's a worst table in a restaurant, right, that you don't put people in there unless you really need to. It's called 86. Old restaurant terminology, right, we've used anyway. So this table is right in the corner, right? And the kamatua,

0: with his blessing, kept going to this particular table. And we said to the kamatua, no, he was sitting over there, pointed to the table in the corner where he was sitting. He kept going back to this table. All of a sudden, one of his staff members went as white as a ghost and went to his knees. We went over to help him. We thought he was affected by it. And he was in shock. And I said, are you okay? And he goes, I moved the table. I moved the table after he died at that table to 86 because we don't use that table. So the actual guy, the kamatua that was doing that, he followed that table. Now, if anyone doesn't believe in spirituality, he had no idea, never been in the restaurant before, the kamatua. He went to that table, and that was a table miles away from where he died. So anyone that doesn't believe in it, there's a story for you to believe. True story. Peter, good morning.
1: Good morning, Nick. How are you?
0: Good, thank you.
1: Good. Look, I tend to agree with what Dean was saying this morning. If you want to have it, you have it before the meeting, the prayers.
0: Yep.
1: I see it as a personal thing, to be honest with you. I have, in my previous life, been involved with some government departments and prior to meetings had to participate in the prayer. And it's not something that I was necessarily... I mean, you can't get out of it. That's the problem. You're there, and the meeting won't start until you're there, or everybody's there, and the prayer is said. And so you're really forced into it. And I think that part of it's wrong. And it doesn't address the religion for all the other people that are in the room, or all the different religions that are in that particular business. And I'll just give you a little example of a company, the last company I worked for, whose head office was in Australia, a really big corporate company here in New Zealand. I'm not going to name them, and big in Australia, huge company. And every meeting we would have, they would talk about giving thanks and blessings and such like to the Aboriginal people and their lands and this, that, and the other. Nothing to do with New Zealand, nothing to do with me, nothing to do with New Zealand, but I had to sit through that, like all my other colleagues, when we had a meeting, and listen to that. Now you could have three meetings in the day and you go through it three times. And I couldn't see any benefit to the meeting or to the job that I was doing. So, again, I go back to it. I think prayer is a personal thing. I'm reasonably religious. And so I see it as a personal thing, and I think if you want to have a prayer before a meeting, you have your prayer, and then you have your meeting, but you have the prayer outside of the meeting.
0: 100%. 100%, yep. And some people feel very uncomfortable.
1: Yes.
0: In that.
1: Yes, you know? Yes. And I did at times, because of the fact that I couldn't walk out of the meeting because I didn't want to be there with the prayer, when the prayer was said or anything like that. So you do feel uncomfortable. You feel as though you're forced into it. And that's where I think it's wrong. And yes, there is, I mean, yep, you could say that there is a fair bit of time involved in it. And I guess there is. If you take every meeting that's held in a government department that requires to have a prayer before the meeting starts, that is a lot of time over the course of a year, huge amount of time. So that is one side of it.
0: It is one side of it, and it's a very good side of it. But, you know, those and for those who actually feel more comfortable with doing it, then let them do it, but in their time, not our time, not
1: exactly.
0: Government time, you know?
1: Exactly. Totally agree.
0: And if it's culturally sensitive, then do it. If it is, you know. Someone's just sending a text. Just stay with me there a second, Peter. Hi, Nick. Our primary school in Wellington, we have to do a karakia before our meetings, plus the kids have to do a karakia before morning and tea and lunch. I believe this is unnecessary and school should be more secular, plus the pōwhiri every term for hours to welcome new students. It's very common at schools and overdone. So maybe we need to look at it at schools too, Peter. That's why I brought it up. And maybe we are overdoing it at schools.
1: Yep. And I mean, if you take schools, and sorry, just before I remember, I go back to, you talk about blessings. We've had, the house we live in, we had that blessed when we bought it. previous house we lived in, we had that blessed. But again, that's a

0: So, yeah, I think it's... I think we're too multicultural in this country now to just rely on one form of prayer.
1: Yeah, I do believe that if we do one form of prayer, that it should be a karakia because of our native, the people that were here first. I don't have an issue with that. I don't, sorry. I mean, I might upset a few people by saying that, but that's what we are. That's New Zealand. You know,
0: yep.
1: I mean, there is, you know, we're multicultural. We're probably, you know, we're a melting pot of multiculturalism in New Zealand, but our original culture is Maori. I believe, I'm rightly or wrongly, that's how I feel.
0: Yep.
1: You know,
0: yep.
1: And I'm as Pākehā can be. No more Pākehā than me. Half English, half New Zealand, third generation white New Zealander. But I still feel, and that's why I would get, you know, a restaurant blessed if someone died there. That's how I feel. It's their, yep. You know, that's their land.
0: Yep. You know? Totally agree on that one, Nick. Yep. Totally
1: thanks,
0: agree.
1: Thanks, Peter.
0: Thanks, Nick.
1: Appreciate you calling. Nick, I do think that cleansing an area or blessing a certain areas for council is a good thing, but iwi are paid thousands of dollars to do this. This is certainly not a koha, but a fee. This is what I object to. Paying someone for their time is fine, but not thousands of dollars, Jill. Jill, you know, that's the one thing that I've never worked out is how much is for a koha and how much is acceptable, how much is not acceptable. I can tell you that I've never paid anything like $1,000 for the blessings that I've had done. It's a koha. It's just paying for somebody's time. You know, if they're coming in, just give them a little bit of money. But it's never been thousands of dollars. I believe, you know, I'm hearing, you hear all sorts of stories in this job about, you know, government departments and city councils and big organisations paying thousands of dollars because they think that it's the right thing to do. But I have never had proof of it, and I don't know. So, Jill, I can't answer that, and I can't clarify that that's what's been paid. If somebody knows what's been paid for koha, it's one thing that you never, you know, if someone comes and does a quick blessing in and out in an hour, I give them $300, $400, and that's always been fine by me. They're doing a job and they're blessing it. It's not a job, it's a blessing, and so be it, but not thousands of dollars and not thousands of hours of time. That's what concerns me most.
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2: 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Venison. Oh, start with canapes and be a great lunch. Stay tuned. We'll have questions, one a day for a week, and then on Friday, we'll announce the winner. 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Plus accommodation and breakfast. Just everything, all thrown in. We're going to give you a party. Nick, we have a karakia before and after meetings. It offends me, but if you questioned it or even thought about questioning it, you'd be sacked. I don't think you would be sacked. I think you'd be allowed to be excused from it. I know certain, I've been to several meetings where someone's asked to be excused from a karakia. And of course, hi Nick, I totally agree with this proposal from David Seymour. Maori culture is totally out of control. Your caller, Dean, I hope I got his name right, is so well spoken and has common sense attitude. In fact, his calls to you are excellent. When we come back, I watched Kule Wong from the Opportunities Party on Q&A with Jack Tame. She really announced herself to the world on Q&A. Did an amazing job a few months back, 6 months back. Came back on, thought Jack hammered her. Let's talk about that in the next hour and what she wants to do and what she doesn't want to do.

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2: Good morning, it's 10 o'clock, 7 degrees in Wellington. I'm Max Toll. Labour's finance spokesperson is doubling down on the party's land tax stance, reaffirming they don't want a bar of it. It's off the back of the Opportunity Party's promise to introduce a 1.75% tax on urban land and 0.5% on rural land. Barbara Edmonds says any speculation that Labour would talk about such a tax is plain wrong.
3: It's not going to happen, and Chris Hipkins said that. So we're not going to do a land tax. The one tax that we are taking to the election is a simple, targeted capital gains tax.
2: Te Pāti Māori is meanwhile launching its One Tick election campaign. The party had its formal launch in Gisborne yesterday as it tries to move on from recent internal controversies. It's contesting all seven Māori electorates and asking voters to give them their candidate vote and give their party vote to the left bloc. Co-leader Hurawari Waititi says relations between Māori and this current government have been getting worse.
4: You've got a government whose whole regime is to eliminate Te Tiriti o Waitangi from all legislation, to attack Te Reo Māori in the public service.
2: Shock and sadness is rippling through a Christchurch community after a one-year-old boy died from a dog attack. Sonny Charles Watson died from critical injuries on Friday after being attacked by a dog that lived at the Aranui property. A Give a Little page for his family has raised close to $36,000. Local councillor Kelly Barber says it's tragic to lose a child in such sorts of circumstances.
5: Just feel so sad for them, and I imagine that people in the community will have a little bit of fear, but we need to wait for the results of the police investigation to see whether learnings can be made.
2: Fears the current electricity system will leave the most vulnerable in the dark. Entrust, which owns Vector, says consumers with credit issues only have two choices for their retailer options in Auckland. It says there are also risks for customers who decide to prepay because they can be cut off suddenly. Chair Denise Lee says they're advocating for legislation around the issue.
6: Consider minimum prepay safeguards and suitability checks before households are placed on prepay.
2: The desert road is closed this morning due to snow. The South Island mountain passes remain open. A magical surprise for some Christchurch diners after Gandalf himself dropped in for dinner. Sir Ian McKellen was at Etta Restaurant and Bar on Friday night after his flight was cancelled. The Lord of the Rings star posed with staff and fans, even holding a copy of Tolkien's The Lord of the Rings. McKellen's been in New Zealand filming The Hunt for Gollum. And one person has died in tropical storm Lala, which has sent flash flooding through some of Hawaii's coastal communities. Downgraded from a hurricane, CNN reports the eye of the storm brushed past the Big Island's south shore without officially making landfall. But parts of the Big Island saw wind gusts of more than 161 kilometers per hour and as much as 89 centimeters of rain, causing flash flooding. CNN affiliate reporter Angela Sifone says waves have been pounding the coast.
7: And that mist from those waves as they break are brushing onto neighbors' roofs. There's water coming in through the bottom of the house.
2: A search and rescue operation in Hawaii is assessing whether homes have been destroyed in that flooding. I'm Max Toll. That's News Talk ZB News with Fisher Funds, investing in New Zealand for over 25 years.
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8: To News Talk ZB Sport, a fourth All Black is heading home from South Africa due to injury. Our rugby editor Elliot Smith reports from Johannesburg.
9: Prop Oleg Norris is heading back to New Zealand due to a cartilage injury in one of his knees and is expected to be out for 6 weeks. No replacement has yet been called up, but the All Blacks do plan to bring a prop in. Meanwhile, halfback Noah Hotham is on the plane to South Africa, with Cortez Ratama's knee injury suffered against the Bulls still being assessed. In Johannesburg with the All Blacks, Elliot Smith.
8: International rugby coverage with Forklift Solutions, lifting you and your business to a higher level. Tim Seifert's 72 of 38 balls has helped the Manchester Super Giants win the 100 cricket comp at Lord's. They've chased down the Trent Rockets 158 for 8 with 5 wickets down.

0: and two deliveries to spare. Meantime, former Australian cricket captain Ricky Ponting claims the Test side needs change after a 9-wicket loss to Bangladesh in Darwin. The visitors chased down the small target of 57 on the fourth day after bowling Australia out for 284 in their second innings. Ponting's offered this regarding the batting on Australia's Channel 7.
1: There had been enough evidence for me coming here to suggest they weren't going to lose anything or much at all by starting that regeneration, by maybe bringing in another opener, by maybe bringing in someone at number three.
0: Bangladesh had only ever beaten Australia once before and never in Australia. News Talk ZB's international cricket coverage with Resene premium quality paints and stains. And despair for Tigers coach Benji Marshall as they lick their wounds after another loss in Rugby League's NRL. They've gone down 24-22 to the bottom place Dragons to conclude round 24. The last time West won was 2 months ago. Marshall says being out of finals contention is no excuse.
2: It's not hard to get up playing NRL because you get paid to do it for a living and you're in a Tigers jersey, which the expectation is that you turn up to play and you fight for it, you know. And, you know, they are showing fight, but there's just another mental part of the game we've got to get right.
0: The Warriors end the round in third place but level on points with the second-ranked Panthers on 36, two behind the league-leading Roosters. There are three games to go. I'm Jason Pine. That's News Talk ZB News and Sport. To coming up 10:06, Wellington Mornings with Nick Mills is back next.
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4: 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Again, right by Kennedy Good Bridge and Melling Link both ways, flowing well from Putsuni. No delays on State Highway 1. The Urban Motorway, you're going to hit a little bit of traffic just after Bolton Street. 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Ivanka Zonic for Time Saver Traffic and Travel.
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5: A little cloudy today in the capital, with a little light drizzle this morning. Stronger southerlies, a high of only 9 degrees in the central city. 11 tomorrow, a few showers again. Southwesterlies rising to gale later on. Wednesday, more drizzle, more southerlies. The temperature does start to pick up towards the end of the week, and the early forecast for the weekend looks pretty good. Currently 8 degrees in Kapiti, Porirua, Lyle Bay, 7 in the Hutt Valley, 6 degrees in Wainuiomata, and 7 degrees in central Wellington.
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6: Seven minutes past 10. Now, yesterday, very late afternoon, I recorded and watched Q&A with Jack Tame. And one particular was, I thought both major interviews were good, but the Kule Wong from Opportunities Party got really hammered by Jack Tame. He really went on one point really, really strongly. You see, Kule Wong wants to limit political donations. But as Jack pointed out, her party is accepting significant donations under the current system. They are actually reaping in lots of donations because they're new and they're different and people want to fund them. So the accusation is obviously a little bit hypocritical, isn't it? Or is it? You see, I thought Kule was pretty straight up and down. He was saying, aren't you accepting the money while complaining that other parties should not be allowed to take the money? But she... her reply was no. She's playing under the rules that are currently in play. And if she didn't play under those rules, she wouldn't be able to get into Parliament. She couldn't possibly afford to do the advertising that any of the other major parties are doing or minor parties are doing if she was to accept lower rates. But she wants everybody on the same field. National, Labour, ACT, Greens and everyone else. Now, you can't seriously expect one party to voluntarily tie one hand behind its back while every party's raising and spending as much as they can with two hands. Wong's argument is, let us get into Parliament under the existing rules and then we'll try our best to change those rules for everyone so we're on an equal field. Now, that isn't hypocritical to me. It's being realistic. Opportunity Party is proposing a $30,000 limit per donor, per party, across the election cycle. It wants the disclosure threshold lower to $1,000, donations limited to registered voters, and spending controls applied across the entire 3-year cycle. And I think that deserves serious consideration, because elections should be a combination of ideas, not a competition to see who's got the richest supporters. It should not be about who can raise the most amount of money and get the highest profile. Nobody hands over a massive political donation because they got nowhere more better to throw their money at, have they? They want influence, they want access, they want recognition, or at very least, they believe their check will help produce a government that suits them and their money. Opportunity also wants public lobbying register showing who has lobbied which office holders, and a year of cooling off before a minister or senior officials can become a lobbyist, and an independent anti-corruption body to keep an eye on everything. These are really good ideas. Again, what's wrong with any of this stuff? We consistently tell ourselves in New Zealand we're one of the least corrupt countries in the world. Wonderful, that's great. But that doesn't mean we sit back and fold our arms and assume that everyone still will be doing things right and everything's under the right rules. I thought Jack's questions were completely fair. That's his job, and political leaders should be challenged hard. But Wong's answers also stacked up. You cannot change a government and the way things government do things from outside of government, outside of parliament. You cannot reform the game if you never get on the field, and I think she's right. Opportunity is now polling strong enough to become a genuine factor in this election, and whether you intend voting for them or not, they're making every post a winner. On political donation and lobbying, I think Kule Wong is absolutely right. Do I like her tax plan or their tax plan? Of course I don't. But under what we're talking about right now, the same rules for everyone, full transparency and far less opportunity, excuse the pun, for money to buy influence.
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5: Sorry, I'm just reading this text and I couldn't agree with you more, Augusta. Hi, Nick. I was impressed by Kula yesterday on Jack Tame's show. Very composed and clear and processed. A good degree of common sense, transparency in politics, especially in lobbying, is very important. She's right. Thanks, Augusta. You know what? I agree with you. And I kept on thinking to myself, because I'd pre-recorded. I was working all day yesterday, so I pre-recorded and watched it when I got home last night. I thought, she's going to crack. She's going to crack. He's going to get her, because he was pretty tough on her. No way. No way, Jose. She just stuck to her knitting, said, hey, it's not hypocritical. And there's no part of me that thinks it's hypocritical, because she's playing under the rules now. It would be hypocritical if, you know, she gets in and doesn't want to make the change and can't make the change. Well, that's, you know, she'll try if they can. Nick, it's hypocritical. She's saying, let us get under the existing rules because we need to, and then change the rules once we've got in, efficiently stopping every other new party. Martin's saying, their competition doing the same. Martin, you've got it wrong. She wants to make it even and equal for everybody. So once she gets in, and if they can change that or make it one of their non-negotiables in a coalition, or even if they try and bring it in, everyone will be under an even playing field. And that's all she's trying to do, but she's trying to bring it down so we don't get the big influences. We don't get the tobacco company, the horse racing, the fisheries. Do you want me to go on? I can go on and on. Alcohol, you know, hospitality, food giants, all giving money so that they can have a little bit of say. Come on, Nick, all party donations should be illegal. They're pure and simple bribes. Be smart. Bribes are all parties with every chance. Yeah, I'm not going to go as far as that, but I will say that I don't disagree with you. You don't just dish out your money because it feels good to dish out the money. You know, why would you give money to a political party if you don't want something in return? Hi, Nick. I'm not an Opportunities Party fan, but there's nothing wrong with them operating under the current rules that everyone else is operating under, then flagging that they want to change it if they get into government. Felt Jack was too tough on Q and she held up well. Not a fan, though. Colin. Well, you don't have to be a fan of her to understand that she's composed, bright, smart and articulate. And you know what? There's a lot of Kiwis, and I'm not a cheerleader for the Opportunities Party. There's a lot that I don't like about them, and there's a lot I don't know about them, like you. We really don't have a clue about them, do we? We know that their tax plan is completely, I don't want to use the word nuts, but completely out there. I don't understand it, and if I don't understand it, a lot of other people don't understand it. But they're getting momentum. Why are they getting momentum? Because she's presenting clear and honest and open ideas. But what do you think of the idea? Is she being hypocritical? Should there be a limit on the amount of money that you can give a political party? Hell yes, there should be. And it should be as transparent as hell. I agree, over $1,000. Should be transparent as hell, because you're giving money. I mean, I'm glad that you can't. I don't think you can claim them tax. I mean, I don't think you can claim tax on them like a sponsorship you can. I don't believe you can. I hope you can't. But should the Opportunities Party be under the same rules? Should they say to themselves, well, we think it should be $30,000, so we're not taking any donations over 30,000. No.

0: You play under the rules that's presented. You play the ball that's in front of you. And then when you get into power, you do it. I don't think it's hypocritical at all. I think Jack Tame was pushing for something that he was not going to get an answer for. 0800 80 10 80. What'd you think?
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0: Dave said, Nick, you're going to waste an hour on party donations rather than the extreme taxes the party want to introduce. Well, Dave, we've had Kule on the show before and she explained them. I'm with you on that. I mean, and let's be honest, no matter how many people they get into Parliament, that tax is not going to come. And she's softened her approach on it. She's absolutely softened her approach on that. That's not going to happen. So don't panic on that one. But would they bring some bright, young, new, youthful politicians into Parliament? New, fresh, young, intelligent politicians? Well, I had a quick look at their list. I think they would. The Opportunity Party is hypocritical. It burns the opportunity for future small parties from getting the funding the way that Top has. Once again, all she's suggesting... all they're suggesting is, at the end of this election, you're playing by these rules right now. If we become part of a coalition, if we have influence in government, we want to stop the big corporate lobbying, lobbyists. We want to stop people going from Parliament straight to work for a lobbyist, taking all that intellectual property, knowing everything that's happened around a government cabinet and taking it straight into a lobbyist group. How dangerous is that, by the way? I mean, the smart ideas. Brent, good morning.
10: Yeah, good morning, Nick. I watched that Q&A with Jack Tame. He was tough, and I've got to respect him for that. I'm not usually a fan of Jack Tame. But I think he had to be fair. And I think Q&A was a bit rattled. I think she was.
0: Oh, do you? See, I didn't think she was rattled at all. I thought she was pretty composed.
10: Yeah, well, I'll disagree on that.
0: Okay.
10: Look, her policy on that, Jack said it right. He said, okay, you want to use the current policy to get in, but then you want to pull the ladder up. And, you know, fresh, young,

0: new people in Parliament. Yes, once we get in, but if another fresh young group comes along and they've got a millionaire donor, sorry, we don't want you accepting that money. Well, why not? We're fresh and young and just like you, but we have some different ideas. Sorry, you've got to cap your donations at 30,000.
1: But you know, they all would be capped, Brent. So, you know, they'd all be on an even field. How can you expect them to even try and compete with the big boys if they can't bring the money in? So the new election, the new one you're talking about, they'll be under the same rules as everybody else.
0: Yeah, but she doesn't want to play by those rules that she wants to put in now. She wants to go by, I'll use the current rules because they work for us now. But once we're in, we're going to pull the ladder up, and that's exactly what Jack said.
1: Yep.
0: You know, so I think that is hypocritical.
1: Okay. I don't. Yeah, I think it's playing under the rules.
0: The other thing is, too, with the donations, I mean, you don't have to be very creative to find other ways to get them the money. I mean, if I had $90,000 and all, I can't give that much. Well, I'll just get two other people and we'll give $30,000 each. Surely it's not that hard to do that, isn't it?
1: No, but you can trace it back to see whether you get two or three from a tobacco company.
0: Well, you can, I know.
1: Yeah.
0: You can. Yeah, I guess you can, because I think that's happened before, hasn't it? Might have happened with Winston once, I think. But, yeah, you can trace it back. Look, as for the other policy of four politicians leaving government, taking intellectual property in their minds with them and joining lobby groups, that lobby group could be anybody. It could be the deaf, dumb, blind, transgender dwarf society wanting representation. And then someone leaves Parliament, I'm sorry, you've got to have a year stand down. Gosh, you know, we want to get some representation for us. It's not just the tobacco or the alcohol or the fishing groups, you know. There are all sorts of groups that are pushing for some sort of representation. And it's, I know the big groups get the blame, but it's not just them. And so I just think she's not sure. I think she shows her naiveness of how politics really works, and she's going to find out the hard way. And when she comes up against the more experienced players in Parliament, and that's even on the left as well. So, you know, that's my view. And
1: isn't it exciting that we've got? I mean, this is what MMP was supposed to give us. What isn't it exciting that we've got a new, fresh group coming together that have, you know, I still think it's a long shot whether they'll get in. I think, you know, it's all very well. One little mistake. I mean, my experts around me tell me that it's probably bigger than one mistake. I don't think it is. I think we saw how quickly Winston has moved down in the polls in the last couple of weeks since his racist remarks stuff. She could do something wrong, say the wrong thing, and be gone by tomorrow.
0: Well, look, young and fresh, I know that idea. Look, some of the biggest players in Mao Zedong's takeover of China were the young female, young and fresh. And they were the most horrific and violent and executors of university professors and that sort of thing. I'm not interested in young and fresh. I'm interested in ideas that actually work for the country, regardless who they come from, old heads, young heads. So that's my view. So,
1: yeah, well, I mean, and you're welcome to your view. Political stuff's pretty out there, or the China stuff, though. I thought that was pretty out there. You see, they are. They're a movement. They've got people interested in them, and Kule has definitely become someone that people are talking about. Nick, what about unions? Labor received huge amounts of donation from unions. Jack was too tough. He's not transparent between parties with his interviews. Another lefty shares. Gary, I don't find that he's any... One thing that I would say about Jack Tame is I don't actually think that he's soft on anybody. I think he's the same on everybody that he interviews. I think he's probably right now the best interviewer in the country. I mean, I think Q&A is the only, you know, program that it's the only thing in current affairs we've got in New Zealand. And that's, to me, is a blight on TV1. And Q&A is paid for by New Zealand On Air. So TV1 don't spend any money whatsoever putting things together. Well, I could get those facts wrong and I'll probably get myself in trouble. But, you know, he's always saying thanks to New Zealand On Air. Well, the show's always saying thanks to New Zealand On Air. So if we didn't have it, what have we got? I I've seen the show when Tova's done it. No, average. I've seen the show with other people doing it. I think Jack suits it completely. People are saying it's hypocritical. I don't buy that it is hypocritical. They just want everything to be on an even field, which is normal, isn't it? 0800 80 1080.
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8: With Relocate, New Zealand's experts in business relocations, the Green Party has announced a plan to ban supermarkets from charging excessive prices and price gouging. They're putting forward a bill preventing grocery retailers from adding more than reasonable profit margin onto the costs they're charged by suppliers. Labour says it doesn't want a bar of Opportunity's 1.75% tax on urban land and 0.5% on rural land. And rescue teams are struggling to access remote areas in Indonesia following Saturday's 7.7 earthquake. Cloudy with cooler southerlies in the capital today. And pilot slams emergency services in action in new book on White Island eruption. 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
9: Thanks, Max. Jamie, good morning.
10: Yeah, good morning, Nick. How you been, mate?
9: Good, thank you. By the way, I met somebody on Saturday, Jerry. He loves you.
10: Good on you, Jerry. Good on you. Solid Kiwi, mate. Solid Kiwi. Putting the people first, Nick.
9: Well, he was a good bloke, so I don't know why he liked you, but anyway. You know.
10: Well, you'd be surprised, Nick. You'd be surprised. I'm either loved or hated, mate. That's pretty much the way I am in life.
9: Okay.
10: Great. So they're getting my vote. And I feel, mate, that Jack Tane is just, he's non-party affiliated when he interviews. He just hammers everybody.
9: I agree. And I don't think that's, I think that's what he's there for.
10: Yeah. And she also did a great interview with Ryan Bridges, who clearly is a very right-wing interviewer, and she stood up to him as well, mate. So she's very... comes across very well, coherent, is able to break down the arguments when someone starts, like Ryan Bridges tried throwing, you know, stupid numbers at her to try and make that land tax look like it was something horrible. But when she broke it down into the actual reality, she made much more sense and it made it way more clearer. So I feel like, you know, she's going to stand in the debates and be able to talk policies with people quite well and explain her way against them quite well. She comes across quite a little bit of a touch of a Helen Clark in her, I feel. You know, bit of a bulldog, bit of a not going to be too shy of you. Don't try and tread on me type of person. It's great.
9: I thought she, I,

0: think, I mean, if you'd listened to the show a while ago, when she was first on Q&A, I said, gosh, she impressed me. I don't often get impressed with people like that, but she impressed me, her intelligence, her wit. It kind of concerns me a little bit for their 8% with you coming on and saying you're going to vote there. That might, their 8%'s just gone down to 4, I reckon.
1: Yeah, well, I think for me, Nick, their talk of the universal basic income, all the things that, you know, we should be looking at and speaking about, we're just burying our heads in the sand. At least this party is prepared to get up, want to talk about it, discuss it, and see what the future is without employment for people. You know what I mean? We can't just wait till AI has nailed 50% of the workforce and then start discussing these things, mate. You know, now's the time. It's already starting to hurt our workforce. We can see the effects it's having on the people. Now's the time to start talking about that universal basic income and actually have a discussion about what New Zealand's going to do when most employment is taken by automation.
0: And you know the thing is about the taxing, and I can't follow the Opportunity Party taxing. I don't even want to start to think about trying to follow it. Don't understand it.
1: Brilliant.
0: Don't
1: like.
0: But there's no doubt in my mind, and I've had my issues with the tax department, that the system is broken as it is now. Very, very broken. And when I was having my issues, I had a promise from the tax minister at that time that they were going to change things this year. They were going to look at it. Hasn't been changed since, I think, the 60s, our basic tax. I mean, we do need to change things, and we do need to move with time.
1: We do. And let's not forget that IRD is the only public government department that's making money. For every $1 we put in, they give us 8. Okay, so... simplifying the tax laws, you know, me and you are going to disagree, but, you know, the corporate tax and the top-end tax, they seem to have loopholes to get out of it to be about the 9 to 6% of actual reality tax, whereas a worker boy, you're paying, you know, roughly 35 to 40% of your wage into taxes. So I think we need a good look at the tax system. I think they're just a breath of fresh air, mate.
0: I think they
1: are,
0: too.
1: You know what I mean?
0: Yeah.
1: And they're pushing for the policies that, God damn it, Labor should have been pushing for. You know, Labor of old, mate, would have had these same policies these people do. But now I'm a little disappointed in Chris coming out and talking a whole bunch of rubbish. Mate, he should be sitting next to her discussing and seeing now which ways they can try and form a coalition, which policies that party has that they want to stick to, which policies are they prepared to drop to form a coalition and start having those conversations and being polite to them. You know, so that when you're in a coalition, you don't have what we've just had. We've got three mumpties who all want to insult each other, and you're pretty much controlling the two little sukilala babies underneath you. We want grown-ups who want to sit at a table, make discussions about the better part of New Zealand, and you know, make some changes that are going to be good for New Zealand. But that last government, we can't have that again, where you've got two ragtags trying to be controlled by one parent. It was just insane.
0: Jamie, someone's just texting, Nick, you guys, it's me and you, I think he means, are nuts. Jack Tame is so... woke left, it's not funny. He's a Labour Green guy, and I bet he votes this way. Can't you say he's not biased, says Sam.
1: Can you explain to me what woke is, please, mate? Because I have no idea. So because you're a nice person, you respect other people's rights in life, you respect their space, you just ask informative questions, that makes you woke. Was he supposed to stand there and go, hey, Hitler? You know what I mean? Like, what is woke, mate?
0: Can you explain woke to me, Jamie?
1: No, I can't. I have no idea what these idiots talk about, mate. I think their little feelings get hurt and they disagree in life with somebody else and they just call that person woke.
0: Yeah.
1: Maybe because that person's not standing there like a Trevor and just, you know, abusing the hell out of somebody, you know, because that makes you cool, apparently.
0: Okay, well, that wasn't a very good explanation of woke.
1: No, I don't even know what woke is, mate. It's just something these right-wing Nazi muppets use to sort of justify any crud that comes out of their mouth, mate. They make it up. They're scared of gay people. They're scared of brown people. They're just scared of people, and they just call it woke, mate.
0: Okay. All right.
1: At the end of the day, Nick, let's all vote for her.
0: Well,
1: let's go, Nick.
0: I'm in the undecided stage at the moment, Jamie, but good on you for voting her. I reckon that you might have...
1: guy that's going to be dead before the next election, or if he gets voted in, he'll be dead before that next election, the Nazi that runs the ACT Party, or Lux, who, you know...
0: You know what? You know what? Let's start something new. Let's start something new today. I'm gonna start something new this morning. I'm going to rule out voting... No, I'm going to take a couple of weeks, but I think I'm getting close to ruling out voting for New Zealand First. You know how they rule out voting for something, doing a coalition with some things? I'm going to rule out, because I'm a genuine, genuine undecided voter. I'm leaning towards the Nats. I've got no issue with that. I can say that. Leaning towards it, but I'm

0: undecided. But I don't think I'd vote New Zealand first.
1: You don't come across, and I could be wrong, you don't come across like an ACT voter. You seem like you're semi-Kiwi, like you've got some sort of ideals where you want to put, you know, the greater majority of people before just a handful of people.
0: Yeah.
1: I feel so. ACT Party's probably not you. I feel like you're a NAT voter. Like that opposition party, mate, is it just the land tax that doesn't appeal to you?
0: Yeah, well, I want to see what more they're going to come out with between now and then. But, I genuinely, I like the idea of it. I like the idea of something new and someone that I like, I like her. So.
1: Do you not think if she sat at the table with Lux and the rest of them, that she'd come across as more of the adult in the room than probably most of them?
0: Absolutely she would. That's what I like about her. I've got to go now, Jamie. You're on a time. Time strange. Hold on. I've just got to see. I'm just being told. What's happened to Jamie? I'm more and more agreeing with what he's got to say. He's calmed down and talking sense these days. There you go, Jamie. Two plugs in one show.
1: Mate,
0: don't start sending me a bill. Bye. Peter, good morning. Peter, hello.
2: Thank you very much. Thank you very much, Nick. But you know what? This about donations and political parties, this was years ago. I remember in the 1980s when the Labor government sold off all our public assets. They got massive donations. But you can't, say that's connected. That just because they get massive donations, that's the reason they sold off all our banks and insurance companies and electricity. You have to have evidence, But I can understand why people think like that.
0: Yeah, I can understand why people think like that as well. I can definitely. I think there's huge political interference with donations. I honestly believe that. I've always believed that. And if I lose my job because I believe it, I'll still say it. I say that they, you just got to look at each party and look at what they stand for and what they push for, and work out where the donations are coming from. I mean, it's not rocket science, Peter.
2: And there's one bit of evidence where people say, the politicians so bloody rich, they got, heaps of houses and this, where they get their money, But that's not because they didn't get that money just because they sold off all our, public assets, or they did a favour,
0: You're going too far on that one, Peter. I think it's political. I think you're next level on that one. But I do believe that they politically can determine by donations way that parties think. I don't think there's any question that. I almost feel weird saying it, but I do believe it. Time for the Beehive Buzz. Let's go to the Parliament and find out what's going on there in just a couple of seconds. 18 minutes to 11.
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5: Let's go to the Beehive with Newstalk ZB senior political reporter Zaria Howe. Good morning, Ice.
6: Good morning. Good to be with you, Nick.
5: Good to have you here. So Erica Stanford is denying involvement in the Luxon coup attempt. I mean, does anyone really think that Chris Pink actually acted alone?
6: Well, one of the people that certainly thinks that is Christopher Luxon, the PM's talked about this morning. Erica Stanford breaking her silence. She spoke yesterday at Wellington Airport saying she was not involved in that leadership challenge on Chris Luxon. You know, the one that led to the political downfall of Chris Pink, the one that we were talking about all week last week. Well, Erica Stanford has said she's always backed Luxon as leader and as Prime Minister. Well, why did she not fully 100% say at the airport that she would be backing Luxon? She's also answered that question.
7: I have given my support 100% to the Prime Minister on a number of occasions, including as recently as the weekend prior when I said that I wasn't interested in the leadership and then I backed him 100%. That was a really stressful situation. No matter what I say, you guys keep printing the opposite. And so I made the choice to say nothing. It wasn't in any way not backing the Prime Minister. I backed him a million times. It was a conversation just not to talk to you guys.
6: So sort of putting it back on the media a little bit there, the PMs also this morning told Hosking he does believe that Erica Stanford and Chris Bishop, the people rumoured to have potentially been involved, were not involved in this. He's also talked about his conversation with Chris Pink and says since he got sacked, they have not spoken since. Luxon's also said it was an incredibly frustrating time, a distraction, but also it's a new week this week. The PM really doesn't seem to want this week to focus on what went down last week. Erica Stanford seemingly the same. I mean, purposely calling a press conference yesterday at the airport, essentially so that people would stop asking these ongoing questions. Also, so that people would stop publishing that she was dodging media. She was at an event on Friday, the South Island Election Conference, and she did not answer any questions. She sort of left through a back door, and that prompted another story saying that Erica Stanford was not answering questions about the leadership coup and all of these sorts of things. So it sounds like she's attempting to front foot it at least somewhat, although it is a tough spot to be in, as she says. She said it was quite a stressful situation for her.
5: You know, Azaria, I sat and watched that interview and I thought to myself, this is me speaking, not you, but I'm speaking to you about it, that she looked anything but a prime minister. Now, she's had a really good run with education and immigration, and she's a magnificent cabinet minister. I'm not trying to, you know, have a crack at her in any form or any way, but she didn't come across as a prime minister to me.
6: I think the thing that sets Luxon apart is that he does have that business background. I mean, he's been a business leader for years and years and years, and that does sort of set him apart on the world stage, talking to some of those bigger world leaders and global chief executives and things, because that is something he's used to. Although the thing that Stanford has that Luxon arguably doesn't is doing better in those media interviews and knowing what sound bites journalists are looking out for and things like that. I mean, Chris Luxon has admitted this morning on Hosking that it's something that he struggles with in terms of making sure that he gets those sound bites correct, making sure he's on to the money in terms of the media lines. And also, I mean, I feel like he does speak maybe out of turn sometimes in terms of his comments about Rotorua businesses specifically. That was sort of quite criticized harshly. I think the thing Erica Stanford

0: this or isn't that, would I? And you wouldn't either, would you? You know, you wouldn't.
1: Yeah, I mean, I don't think I'd be happy if I was sort of in that position and one of my friends said that, even if I fully did not have any desire at all to be the leader of the National Party or to be the Prime Minister. I mean, some things are maybe, you know, better left to the mind rather than to the voice, I suppose. Yeah, I think I would be offended if someone said that about me, especially a friend.
0: You see, I just didn't think she presented herself like a prime minister. I think she's been great in the stuff with education because she's all over it. She owns it. It's her plan. But to sit there and just try and mix it with the media didn't look like a prime minister to me. As much as I like her, and I don't want people to think that I'm bagging her, because I'm not. Te Pāti Māori have an interesting campaign launch. They have given up hope with the popular vote. Tell me how this works.
1: Yeah, so TPM's campaign launch has taken place. I mean, the party last election had quite good success in those Māori seats. So there's 7 Māori electorate seats that people on the Māori roll can vote for. Te Pāti Māori won 6 of them. So they're essentially trying to campaign on winning those electorate seats. They're trying to win all 7 of them. One of them was won last time by a Labour MP. Their strategy really is to get candidate votes. So to win those electorate seats for Te Pāti Māori, and basically saying people can party vote whoever, because it will get more Māori MPs. And so essentially it could potentially create an overhang, and it could lead to the left bloc, so Te Pāti Māori, Labour, the Greens, potentially opportunity if you know, if you want to go there, it could lead to them having more MPs and therefore a better chance. But Labour is not necessarily keen on this idea. MP Willie Jackson told RNZ that people should be voting on policies, not on numbers and overhangs. It's quite an interesting strategy. It also comes as Labour leader Chris Hipkins said that senior government roles for Te Pāti Māori would be unlikely in a future coalition agreement there. I mean, there's also, as you'll be aware of, there's been some tension within Te Pāti Māori and Te Tai Tokoro in that seat. Maria Meno Kapakingi, who used to be a Te Pāti Māori MP, is now running for her own newly formed Te Tai Tokoro party. So we'll see if she does actually retain that seat for her new party, or if TPM come out victorious or someone else.
0: I love this idea. Well, I don't love the idea because it's Te Pāti Māori, but thanks, Zaria, senior News Talk ZB political reporter. But what is this TPM? I mean, is this this new fad thing, TPM? Where are you, TPM? Te Pāti Māori. Oh, have a short break and be back in a sec.
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4: Don't forget, we have an amazing prize to offer you this week thanks to Visa Wellington on a plate. We have a double pass to the exclusive Escarpment launch and a long lunch at the Boomrock Lodge, plus accommodation in Wellington with breakfast. We're giving that all to you. Who doesn't love a long lunch? All you have to do is listen for our Visa Wellington on a plate question during the show, ring up and answer correctly, and you'll go into Friday's draw. 5 winners, 1 chance to win the whole thing on Friday. How amazing will that be? I've never been to Boomrock Lodge. I've heard lots about it, everything positive, but I've never been there. I must go and have a snooze sometime. Right. Local rag. Firstly, I want to know why they're called a local rag. And do you miss your local paper? You know, the one that used to come in your mailbox you used to get years ago. Do you remember them? My one was a Capymara. I'm going to talk about that in the next hour. Because there is a couple of local rags out there. I've been shown the Mount Victoria local and the local for Te Reo. I've got them in front of me. They're a good publication. I liked it. I'll tell you more about that coming up.

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1: Good morning. It's 11 o'clock, 7 degrees in Wellington. I'm Max Toll. The Greens have announced a plan to ban supermarkets from charging excessive prices and price gouging. They're putting forward a bill preventing grocery retailers from adding more than reasonable profit margin onto the costs they're charged by suppliers. Emily Ansell reports.
2: Under the bill, the Commerce Commission could take supermarkets to court for alleged breaches. Penalties could be as high as $10 million. Greens co-leader Chloe Swarbrick's asking Parliament to do something meaningful in its last few weeks and support the bill.
1: The Prime Minister says winning a second term is vital to creating a more service-orientated public sector. The ACT Party is promising a reset of government agencies, ending what it calls race-based hiring, if re-elected. The policy includes removing good employer requirements, while also prohibiting agencies from resourcing any cultural or spiritual practices in the workplace. Christopher Luxon told Mike Hosking the government wants services based on need.
3: It's got to be technology-enabled, customer-focused service organisations, fewer organisations, fewer agencies, cleaner structures, you know, just the basic stuff.
1: New Zealand Initiative Executive Director Oliver Hartwich agrees there simply shouldn't be any decisions made based on race or gender.
4: A core responsibility of the public service is to be competent and to deliver for the government of the day. And according to their own performance measurement and performance reviews, that's not what they're doing.
1: A fresh push for free vaccinations for adolescents against meningococcal disease after a death in Waikato. Health New Zealand has confirmed the person was a young adult and is urging prevention via vaccination. The vaccination is free for under fives and 13 to 25 year olds in the first year of close living, like boarding school hostels and halls of residences. But Meningitis Foundation Chair Gerard Rushton says extending it is economically and ethically responsible.
5: Having been through the loss of a family member ourselves, we know what this family's going through, and we just call on the government to do the right thing.
1: The desert road has now reopened after a flurry of snow this morning as a bitterly cold air mass drives up from the south. At about 6:30 this morning, all towns and cities in the country hovered around single-digit temperatures. The Coromandel's Waikawo Bay was the warmest at 9 degrees, while Mount Cook Village recorded a very chilly -7.3. Med Service forecaster Heather Keats says the wind is helping keeping things chilly.
6: Just one remaining strong wind watch for Bay of Plenty, east of the Rangitaiki River, with strong south-easterlies. It's set to expire within the next couple of hours.
1: A slip has meanwhile closed State Highway 35 north of Gisborne. And rescue teams are struggling to access remote areas in Indonesia after Saturday's 7.7 magnitude earthquake. At least 53 people have died, thousands have been evacuated, and hundreds of homes have been destroyed, mostly on Flores Island. Authorities have since recorded about 1,000 aftershocks, but only 46 have been felt by residents. Islamic Relief Indonesia head of operations, Teuku Chandra Kunana, told the BBC there are many small islands that are only accessible by boat.
7: In that area is really huge need for food and water, etc.
1: That's Newstalk ZB News with Fisher Funds, investing in New Zealand for over 25 years.
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8: In Newstalk ZB Sport, and to the latest All Blacks airport action on their tour of South Africa with the first test against the Springboks Sunday morning at Ellis Park. Prop Ollie Norris is the fourth squad member to enter the departure lounge with injury after George Bell, Billy Proctor and Caleb Clark. Norris has damaged knee cartilage. He'll be sidelined for 6 weeks. No front row replacement has been finalised as yet, but the All Blacks say they will bring in a replacement prop. Halfback Noah Hotham, meantime, is expected in the Johannesburg Arrivals Hall tomorrow to cover for Cortez Ratama, who hurt his knee during the win over the Bulls. International rugby coverage with Forklift Solutions, lifting you and your business to a higher level. A statement performance from the world number one on golf's PGA Tour.
9: And so Scottie Scheffler, with a closing par, makes his mark in Memphis.
8: Scottie Scheffler's streak to an 8-shot win at 17 under par in the opening event of the FedEx Cup playoffs on Sky Sport. The St Jude Championship win breaks a tournament victory drought of almost 7 months for the four-time major champion. Scheffler took a 2-shot lead into the final round, finishing with a 4-under par 66 as nearest challengers Sam Burns and Sung Jae Im faded with rounds of 3 and 4 over respectively. Scheffler became

0: Was the third youngest player to claim 21 PGA Tour wins. Only Tiger Woods and Jack Nicklaus reached the milestone sooner. Ryan Fox, meantime, was 22 shots back, finishing in a share of 58th. Golf coverage with Merck's Private Credit. 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And Grayson Wecky's next destination remains one of the key questions surrounding the next Super Netball contracting window. The Silver Fern shooter is departing New South Wales after two seasons. 80 full-time spots are up for grabs across the eight different clubs. Former Australian coach Lisa Alexander remains intrigued about where Wecky might end up.
1: She's said goodbye to the Swifts now, and we'll see whether she goes to the new team across town, the old Giants, but we don't know what they're going to be called.
0: I'm Jason Pine. That's News Talk ZB News and Sport to 11:06. Wellington Mornings with Nick Mills is back next.
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3: 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Now, we've got a slow patch in both directions, State Highway 59 through Paikikiriki. If you can update us further, 0800 jammed roadworks, State Highway 58 right by Flighties and Murphy's Roads. State Highway 2 moderate through Silverstream again right by Melling Link both ways. 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
4: Cloudy periods, occasional showers clearing this afternoon but returning overnight, southerlies. A few showers tomorrow as well, southwesterlies rising to gale for a time later on. A high of 11 in the city tomorrow, 11 as well Wednesday, again the odd shower. And then things dry up and start to warm up towards the end of the week. Currently 10 degrees in Kapiti and in Lower Hutt, 8 in Porirua, Upper Hutt and Wainui Omata. It is 9 degrees in Lyle Bay and 7 degrees in the CBD.
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me tell you a story. Last Thursday night, I was across the road from the Michael Fowler Centre, helping family members get this new cafe that they open on the weekend open. And I was up on a stool and I was putting some curtains up and discovering once again that I'm no curtain hanging person. It's not my natural talent. But this lovely woman appeared at the door carrying this pile of little A4 newspaper style magazines under her arm. Her name was Jill. And she was delivering a publication called The Local Tiaro. Now, any excuse to stop working and have a chat, it's got my name written all over it, hasn't it? She goes around the neighbourhood dropping into local businesses, apartments and houses. I needed an excuse to get off the stool. So Jill and I had a chat. At the time, I didn't think too much of it. But once I got those curtains up and I cleaned up and got home very late at night and was trying to get to sleep, I was thinking to myself, whatever happened to the local rag? When I was growing up, we had the Capymara news. Now, I was the guy that went to the letterbox every Tuesday to get the Capymara because me being a 13 or 12 or 14-year-old entrepreneur, I loved it and I loved looking in the back page where they had all these jobs. A dairy looking for someone to stack shelves, someone to do lawns for the elderly lady down the road, anything. I was out to get a job out of the back of the Capymara. It told you what was happening down the road, and if Mrs. Higgins down the road's husband opened a little dairy at the corners, that would be a story about him. Or if there was a butcher shop opening down the road in Porirua, you'd know about it. And if there was a school fair on there, a local sports team doing well, it was all interesting local stuff. And I was down for it. It was my thing. A few hours work here, a few hours work there, a factory needed another pair of hands. A teenager wanting an after-school job, real local stuff. Now, the Herald, the Post cover the big stories. We know that. The politics, the crimes, the economy, the big issues of the whole country. And those stories matter. But what about the bloke running the lawnmower shop on the corner? What about the cafe with the small mum and dad opening around the corner? The community groups looking for volunteers. The local person has done something

0: extraordinary, but will never make national headline. They are the stories that have been missed. And there it was, Jill, quietly walking around Tiara, delivering exactly that sort of publication, and I felt embarrassed that I knew nothing about it. It comes out once a month, it's in full colour, and it generally is a good read with local stories. Apparently, there's a similar publication in other parts of Wellington as well. In fact, Grace picked up one from New World in Town this morning, local Mount Victoria, second tunnel in doubt, with a full colour cover. It looks amazing. And it is in doubt, by the way. And the local Mount Victoria is talking about it. But it needs one thing missing out of these publications. It's the classified on the back page. Somewhere to put a little ad in, if just a one-liner, if you're looking for work or you've got a job, put that in the back of it, and I think it makes it a genuine community notice board. So let's have a chat about the local rag. Do you have one? Do you miss one? Do you think about it at all? Wouldn't it be good to have a local rag? And why is it called a local rag? Something that comes out once a month in your letterbox telling you exactly what's happening in your own neighbourhood. 0800 80 10 80. Let's have a chat about the local rag and your memories of a local rag. And if you get these new local rags, are they good? Do you sort of read them? Do you have them? I had them in the cafe over the weekend. People were picking them up, having a look at them. What do you think? 0800 80 10 80. Do we need a local rag? And why is it called a local rag?
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0: Good morning, Jenny.
15: Good morning. About the local rag.
0: Yes.
15: The rag to me means all the bits and pieces of news that you don't get anywhere else. And the Upper Hutt badly needs one, and especially with all this water stuff. I actually went to a few of the local meetings, and the council talk about, oh, you can find it online, you can find it online. Upper Hutt's got a lot of elderly people that aren't electronic users, and they miss out more than anybody else knowing what's happening around the place and with all the stuff and with the water and rate.
0: Did you, Jenny, have a local rag at one stage?
15: Yes, we did. It was called The Leader.
0: Oh, of course it was. Of course it was.
15: It came out weekly, but even if it came out monthly, it's better than not having one at all.
0: Yeah, I think they should come out in the first week of each month, 12 issues a year. I think that's what the local
15: The rag, I think, is the bits and pieces that involve local.
0: Okay, I can explain to you now because obviously in the break I did some research. Local newspapers were called rags because early printing used paper made from cotton and linen cloth fibres, and the term evolved into slang insult for low quality or sensational journalism.
15: Wow, that's interesting.
0: Isn't it? You learned something today, haven't you?
15: For paper, we'd be happy with paper, thanks.
0: Well, I mean, if you saw... And I've got one. I've got two in front of me. I've got the local Tiara and I've got the local Mount Victoria. They're very high quality. I mean, they're newspaper print, but full colour and really good. Really good stories, up to date. I mean, a place the size of Upper Hutt surely should have their own local rag.
15: Yeah, well, I've seen some local ones from the Wairarapa. I've got a friend that goes over there to a family and she brings a couple back. And a little place like that has them, and here's Upper Hutt City. And I just gave up listening when, at the end of any council meeting or any meeting about anything. And they just say, oh, it's all online, it's all online. It's all very well for some people, but not a lot of people in Upper Hutt.
0: So to give you some background, there used to be one in Cook Strait too. It was a free community newspaper in Wellington, which called New Zealand, which covered the eastern and southern suburbs of the city. It started in April 2094, and the last edition was March 9, 2019. Gosh.
15: Wow.
0: Are they making a comeback, do you know?
15: Well, I think some of them may be, because I think Carterton had two. One was a book form and one was like just a small newspaper thing.
0: Yeah, I believe there's one in Karori as well. I mean, Nick, the Carterton, we have the Carterton Crier that comes out once a month. Cheers, Tony. There you go.
15: Yeah. No, it would make a big difference in the community, I feel, if we could get one up.
0: Yeah, and you could put your classifieds in the back. None of these have got classifieds in the back, but, you know, if you've got a job for someone or something, wouldn't you?
15: Exactly. Yep.
0: Yeah. Oh, well, thanks.
15: I'm enjoying your show. Keep it up.
0: Oh, thanks, Jenny, and thanks for calling in. Nice to hear from you, and I'll do my best to find out why there's not one in Upper Hutt and why that someone doesn't do one in Upper Hutt. It seems pretty weird to me. Local rag. Now you know why they're called the local rag. How important are they to your local community? Do you like them? I mean, I'm just looking at the Mount Victoria one. There's a very big ad on the back page for Lowe & Co., yeah, Angie Foster and James Lowe, a big ad, looks flash, nice. There's ads all the way through, political ads all the way through it. How important are they to you? And would you like to have a local rag? There you go. Take a short break and be back. 0800 80 1080.
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6: Morning, Nick. Check out the Brooklyn Tatter. Available online and in print. It's produced monthly by the Brooklyn Community Association, who run the Brooklyn Community Centre, has been in production for over 30 years. Andy Foster emailed the team when he was a mayor to say he thought it was the best community news around. Cheers, Julie. Give us a call, Julie. I'd love to have a chat about it. I haven't seen it. I know nothing about it, but I didn't know anything about these local rags until Jill hit me up. Jane O. Lachlan is the editor of the local community news, and she joins us now. Good morning, Jane.
7: Morning, Nick. Nice to be with you.
6: Nice to have you on. I mean, where did you come from? When did it start? I know nothing about it.
7: Well, that's all right. It's only been around for, I guess, a couple of years. So I live in Mount Victoria, and quite a lot of stuff happens in Mount Victoria. And I just noticed, I'm an ex-journalist, you see. I noticed that a lot of the stories weren't making it into the paper, weren't making it into the news. And I thought, you know, what can I do about this? So perhaps somewhat recklessly, I thought I could start a local newspaper. So I did a couple of years ago, and that was just for Mount Victoria. And I worked with the local community to distribute it every month and all that kind of thing. And then people loved it. And then the lovely Jill, who you've been talking about, who lives in Te Aro and does great things for the community in the central city, said to me, wouldn't it be great if we had one of these for the central city? And so I thought, oh, okay, we'll give that a go. So this year we started one for Te Aro. So from February we started doing that every month. And then the Karori Community Association got wind of me and said, well, we'd like a paper as well. And by this stage I was thinking, heck, this is quite a lot of work. But they're really insistent. So I started one in Karori a few months ago as well. So now there's three. So that's where we got to, how we got to the current state.
6: Okay. I mean, how big's the operation? I mean, this is a full colour. And it's a very well-presented rag, isn't it?
7: Thank you. I mean, it's important to me that we do a good job because I guess the selling point I thought would be if people read this, then advertisers will get on board and support me. And look, it's been massively popular in the community, but I guess it's no secret to anyone that it's not easy to make money in the media business these days. And there's probably a reason that a lot of community papers shut down because they weren't the rivers of gold that they used to be for publishers. But I think it's really important that we make it work. So I'm doing my darndest to try and do that. So basically, to get back to your question, how does it sort of operate? I've got a bunch of writers who write for me on a freelance basis, and I've got some people who deliver for me. So it's sort of run on a pretty lean operation. But, you know, got ambitions. Hopefully it'll get bigger.
6: How do you get it printed and all that sort of stuff? Because, as I say, it's good quality.
7: Yeah, so there's very few newsprint printers around these days. So I actually get it done at the Whakatane Beacon. They do quite a few community papers. So, for example, the something mentioned

0: the one in the Wairarapa as well. So quite a few community papers in the country get printed there. It's a reasonably affordable option for newsprint, and they ship it down to me.
1: Wow. And they all done once a month?
0: Yeah. So at the beginning of the month, we do Karori and Mount Victoria, and in the middle of the month, we do Te Aro.
1: Wow. Can I apply for a writing job? I like to write for you.
0: Well, I will consider that.
1: Do you want to see my CV?
0: Sure.
1: I didn't do too well at school cert English, but I have a friend. I've got a personal secretary. It's called AI.
0: Yeah, well, that's the game changer for us all, isn't it, Nick? These days, you can clean up any kind of writing.
1: Well, that's what I'm saying. So I'm officially applying for it. I got home from work that particular night, and I had to start at 4:30 the next morning. I was really tired, and I couldn't sleep. And I still had the rag, as I call it, in my pocket of my jacket. So I went out and got it, and I was trying to get myself to sleep, and I started reading, and I started saying to myself, you know, these are good ads. The ads look good quality, and the stories are great, and they're really relevant to me. And I didn't know about it. I was kind of embarrassed that I didn't know about it.
0: Well, I'm embarrassed that we didn't manage to get it to you, previously. So we'll hopefully remedy that from now on.
1: Yeah, we've already got it. Jill's given us a bunch to put in our cafe. So tell me about places like Upper Hutt. We had a caller on that said Upper Hutt needs one. Will you look at other areas?
0: Well, this is a tragedy, really. I mean, as you've said, there's a number of, we used to have a lot of community papers, and they've all basically shut down, and including the Upper Hutt leader. And interestingly enough, there have been some people in the Hutt who've come to me and said, well, you know, we'd be interested in having a paper here. So, look, I'd love to do that. I think it really would make sense to have something for that area. They don't have hardly anything at all that's giving them local news. So, well, let's see if we can make it happen.
1: Is there a risk, Jane, and I'm saying this as an entrepreneur, is there a risk that if you got too many places, they'd all start looking a little bit the same and the same stories filtering through?
0: Well, at the moment, we try to do different stories for every suburb. And there's a few stories that sort of cross over suburbs, things like, you know, the tunnel and the State Highway 1 improvement story. We'll cross a few different places. But if you were to compare the Mount Vic one with the Te Aro one, they're quite different. So Te Aro, there's a lot more sort of hospo stories, local, you know, cafes and bars opening, previews of shows, that sort of stuff. Whereas Mount Vic might be more about the school and the, you know, the kind of things that are happening in the community. So they tend to reflect the character of the area, which is exactly what you want. And people have got, you know, the things that they care about in their community.
1: What about one for the eastern suburbs?
0: Eastern suburbs, yep. I've thought about that. Yeah. I mean, let's be
1: straight talk. Let's call it straight talk. I found a name for you.
0: Maybe you should start your own one. No. Maybe we should go, you know, we could... No. Your rivals.
1: No, I don't. No, I don't like that idea. It looks, sounds like it's too risky, but it is. You've done very well with it. I reckon there is. I honestly believe there's a huge growth. You could, you know, you probably wouldn't be able to use the name Capimana, but one in Porirua too, Porirua News. You know.
0: Yeah.
1: Yeah. I mean, call that one P Town.
0: Yeah, and I appreciate what your your listener said earlier about older people not finding their news online. And the other thing is a lot of news is sort of you have to pay for it these days. You know, luckily the radio is free. But you know, if you want to read the Post, you might have to pay a subscription to get it. Whereas this is arriving in people's letterboxes for free. So it just makes it more accessible to everyone, really.
1: I honestly really loved the idea. I think it's a great apparently someone's just texted and said the Capimana closed in 2025. That's not that long ago. I thought it was closed down. But you know what I reckon? I mean, we're all bloody experts and you do a marvellous job, and I don't want to even sound like I'm you know, saying something, but I reckon a classified on the final page, probably a lot too much work, eh? So you could, like a guy that wants to mow people's lawns can put it in for $5 or $10, you know, like really cheap classified. I reckon that would be a winner too.
0: Yeah, I do have a page for that, but I think what's happened for Te Aro, that it's not so popular. The suburbs, it's more popular to have that kind of thing. And for whatever reason, it hasn't. Maybe my prices are a little bit too expensive, I don't know. But, right. Yeah.
1: So what would it cost? I mean, you don't have to tell me. I'll ask anyway. I wouldn't be doing my job.

0: If I wanted to have a reasonable ad in that, what would it cost me?
1: So it's a bit different for so the Karori one. It's got a really big readership, so it costs a little bit more.
0: Yes.
1: So for a say a quarter page ad, you pay $250 for about $250 for Karori, and for the other two, you pay about $125.
0: Wow, good deal. Page. Full colour too, huh?
1: Yeah, and as I say, it gets into every letterbox that we can get our hands on. And it also sits in the stand at the supermarket, and lots of people pick it up that aren't in the suburb because they just like reading it.
0: Yeah, well, it generally is a good read. I don't want to sound like I'm doing something in your pocket, but it does. I mean, it's that new world in town, a little stand Grace told me about this morning. So, you know, I'll be definitely reading both of them every time I can get my hands on it. Good luck with the future.
1: Oh, thanks very much, Nick. I really appreciate the fact that you appreciate the newspaper, the rag.
0: Yeah. Attention, Nick. I'm sure our local paper was called the Cook Strait News. Okay, there you go, Alison. I might have got it wrong. But anyway, you've got my number. Give me a ring if you are serious about me writing a column. I'd love to write a column and something like that. I don't know whether my bosses will let me. I don't know whether my bosses will let me, but I'd be worth a try. Jane, I appreciate you.
1: Mind.
0: I appreciate you coming on the show, and good luck with the future. There's Jane O'Loughlin, who is the editor of the local community news. One's called, the only two I've seen, there's one in Karori, I'm not sure what that's called, but the local Mount Victoria, I'm sure it'd be called the local Karori, the local Tiara. Bloody good read. Why are we not concentrating on having a local rag anymore? What a great idea. I love the idea.
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8: 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The number of national violent crime victims are on the rise again, with Canterbury recording the biggest jump, but Wellington actually dropped 13%. The latest meningococcal death is refreshing calls for better protections for adolescents, and more details could be known soon about a potential takeover bid for troubled dairy cooperative Synlait from Fonterra and A2 Milk. Cloudy with cooler southerlies in the capital today, and she never drank or smoked, then her heart failed at 42. Read that story at nzherald.co.nz.
0: Thanks, Max. Hi, Nick. We have a great publication in Upper Hutt. It's called the Upper

0: Hut connection. Cheers, mate. Well, that previous caller that said there was none, there is one. If you're still listening, it's called the Upper Hutt connection. There is one in Upper Hutt. Good morning, Martin.
1: Yeah, good morning, Nick. Look, now having a local paper is critically important. The Independent Herald, which has been around 50 years now, going well. We cover 20 suburbs, 110,000 people, and it's fully printed, 16 pages, printed on average a couple of times a month, and it's also usually available online. A lot of people these days, as you expect, want the online version. And it has all the ads, it has all the stories. You hear about all the politicians, you hear about the international artists coming to Wellington. There's a new art scene page, which I'm involved with, believe it or not, which, you know, we get international comedians advertised, we get ballet, we get Royal New Zealand Ballet.
0: Is it owned by the Herald itself?
1: So no, it's owned by the Wellington Suburban newspapers. They own the Wainuia Marta paper as well. I think they also, all those other ones like Cook Strait News and Contact, there are a whole suite of them that used to be around. I think they even owned those at one stage. But the Independent Herald covers northern and western suburbs, 20 suburbs. So
0: that's not really a local.
1: It is a local. It's hell of a local. It goes into the supermarkets and the libraries. It's all the local news. It's all the... I'll send you a copy online if you like, because it's totally that.
0: Right.
1: It's 18 pages, and it's got the stories about the local electrician. It's got the stories about local ballet, what people have been up to, and it's very, very local. We've got a very good writer in the paper. No, it's alive and well. There's nothing... it's as local as it ever has been. 58 years it's been operating.
0: See,
1: and it's fully colour. It's full newsprint. It's an A3 size.
0: That's quite big, huh?
1: Yeah, it's good. It's big. And the copy I'm looking at the moment's got a photo of Greg O'Connor standing down. This is an older version. But we've got, yeah, you can get the copies.
0: Where do you get them from?
1: We can get them from the library. When they're printed, libraries or supermarkets, or through those 20 suburbs of northern western suburbs. But, we've got ads, Greg O'Connor, and for the northern suburbs regularly. We've got an ad, one here of Marriage of Figaro, Capital Debut. We've got Comic coming. We've got Bill Bishop, Bill Bailey. We've got the Art Scene page advertising semi-finals of Kerry Takana's Song Quest. It also covers other parts of Wellington and get to see it. Then the FIFA World Cup, there's a big lift out. There's a health section. There's an antique section. And
0: all right, you've done the sale. You've done the sale, man. I'm sure you're on commission, but I've done the sale.
1: No, I'm not on commission. No. But the advertising rate, if you were asking about rates before?
0: Yes.
1: Give you an idea. The Art Scene page, a quarter page for the Art Scene is... Royal New Zealand Festival of the Arts advertised $4.90, including GST for $1.90 times $1.29. And then Nutcracker, they advertised Royal New Zealand Ballet $3.20, $1.40 by $96. So they all come in there. And then the festival, Jazz Festival, they advertised at $1.85. It's 100 by 63.
0: Wow. Great news. Thanks, Martin. Appreciate it. 0800 80 10 80. Let's take another call. Peter Jack. Good morning, Peter, my old mate.
2: Oh, how are you, Nick?
0: All the better for talking to you.
2: Yes, I well remember the Cook Strait News, and I'm backing up what this chap has just been saying about the Independent Herald.
0: You like that?
2: Oh, yeah, and I get it sent to me each week.
0: Wow.
2: It's a fantastic magazine. It covers not just the local Karori, you know, western and northern suburbs, but I've had articles in there on the athletics, and I've been speaking to Frank there, the writer there, and he's going to put an article in on our Kiwi Athletic Club 100 years of existence. We're our birthday's in October, Nick.
0: Right, yeah, 100 years. How long have you been doing it for?
2: We're in October the 13th, and we're going to the Pines on the 10th, and I'll be 80.

0: years old the same day.
1: Good on you, and you've been doing that so much good work for athletics in New Zealand for so long, haven't you?
0: Oh, I like doing it too, Nick. I'm getting a bit oldish now, but I'm still going to be competing.
1: What did you like? I've got to get, I know it's off topic, but I've got to ask you because I don't get the opportunity to talk to you that much anymore. What was the highlight of the Commonwealth Games for you?
0: Hobbs. The sprinter there,
1: yep.
0: Zoe Hobbs. Yeah. I reckon that was fantastic.
1: Yeah.
0: She was told that she wouldn't make it in top competition in 100 meters, and to come out like that in the wet and cold, and beat those Caribbean sprinters, I think that's fantastic.
1: Yeah, I do too. Good on you. Hey, good on you, Peter, and good on you for the work that you do for athletics in our city. And we'll talk definitely before October the 13th to celebrate your 100th year of doing so. Now, so many people have grown up with Peter Jack helping them. So many people, hundreds and hundreds of people have growing up with that. And yes, Zoe Hobbs is my highlight of the Commonwealth Games as well. Nick, the Wainui have their own paper. It's brilliant. It's called the Wainui Armada News. Not sure if people have been spoken about it. Cheers, Leanne. Leanne, give me a call, 0800 80 1080. I'd love to talk about your local and the Upper Hutt Connection. We have a publication in Upper Hutt. It's called the Upper Hutt Connection. Mike was telling us, apparently, we've also found it's only online. That doesn't really help the elderly that need it. There's a great website, the Hutt City News as well. People are telling us the texts are going crazy. Give me a call and tell me why the local rag is so important to you. I've just got my fingers and eyes onto them again, and I love the idea of them, and I think that every community should have one. Once a month is good enough. I reckon it's a really good idea. 0800 80 1080.
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1: Hi, Nick. A few years ago, when the news was still in publication, we went to Australia for a camping trip with a whole lot of expat Kiwis living

0: Yeah. They were all good friends. On the first day we were there, I got up nice and early and went around to all our friends' caravans and tents and placed a hut news on each of their doorstep. They all came out of their caravans and teased a hell of a lot of surprise that morning. Everyone was sitting around reading the local newspaper. Great times with great friends. Hope you're all good. Cheers. You know, there's something about reading a paper. Grace has just got in my ear about how she loves reading a paper at a cafe. Now, years ago, when we had the Goose, we used to have papers on all the tables, or like six papers. Cost an absolute fortune, believe it or not. But we'd have five or six papers there. You grab a paper and read it. And it got less and less people started reading them. Now everyone reads it online. And everyone's reading on the news on their phone. So they just stopped getting used. Saturday morning in our new place, I got a couple of papers and put them out there. People loved them. People read the paper. I just think a local rag is so important. Such an important part of being local. God, there's some people, lots of texts coming through with people sending links and stuff to all the local newspapers. I haven't got a chance to go online and check them out during the show, but give me a call and have a chat if you think your local rag's important to you. I think it really is important to you. Gosh, there's a lot of people talking about the Brooklyn Tatter. There's a lot of people talking about Cook Strait. So there's obviously a lot of interest in a local rag. And I'll explain to you why they were called local rags, because early paper production relied on pulp, linen and cotton rags collected from a recycling bin. The demand for print grew and wood pulp replaced cloth. That's how the nickname stuck. Good story, that, isn't it? We've learned something this morning. I've learned something this morning. Let's do a giveaway. Should we do a giveaway? I reckon we should do a giveaway. I'm going to take a break and then I'm going to give some lucky listener a double pass to an exclusive escarment launch. That's a wine, by the way. Long lunch at Boom Rock, plus accommodation in Wellington with breakfast. All you got to do is listen, and thanks to Visa Wellington on a plate, we'll give you an opportunity to win all that. It is 13 minutes to 12.
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0: real life and what really happened to me. So I've explained to you previous that I've had a whole lot of family members staying with us. A couple of them are physically hindered. Walking is unaided is difficult, very difficult for two of them. So it was my pleasure, not my chore, but people always want to stay with us because we live in by the airport the night before one of those god-awful early morning flights, which I really do not like. I wish that we didn't have those 6 o'clock flights. I know they're practical and people love them and all that, but if you live in the area and you have friends and family who want to stay the night before you, someone's going to get up at 4 o'clock in the morning. Anyway, back to my story. So because it was a little bit difficult getting them in the car and getting their gear in the car, and it took a bit of a while, even though we're 4.5 minutes from the airport, we got to Wellington Airport a little tiny bit late for the flight. When I say little bit tiny bit late, so the maitre d' of Air New Zealand, you know, the lady or the guy out the front that's explaining how to work the bags and how to do that, she could see that there was two people travelling and me carrying the bags and doing all the right thing. But before we got to that, it was raining on Saturday morning, and the drop-off part at Wellington Airport, now I'm never negative about Wellington Airport, I love Wellington Airport, but the drop-off part after a bit of rain, there was 4 or 5 inches of water all along. You could not get out of the drop-off area without getting very wet unless you're a Zoe Hobbs and could jump across the gap. So my lovely family members both got up to ankles in water, cold, freezing water, and had to slowly, we had to get them into the airport. By the way, we arrived at the checkout and the lovely maitre d' type lady told us to go to the premier and economy one to get in quickly. We were 3 minutes late and the woman was hell-bent that served us. This is an Air New Zealand person, was hell-bent on making sure that we didn't get on the plane. Well, they didn't get on the plane. She said, no, you're late, too late. She rang someone. No, didn't happen. All turned to custard. So then the loudspeaker came over, the loudspeaker that I'd left my car on the drop-off part to get these my family members in there. I was doing the right thing. You know, everything I was doing was right. Can you move your car straight away, please? So I had to leave them there, move my car. Anyway, long story short, they didn't get away. And they had to go back at 5 o'clock in the morning, pick them up from the airport and bring them home. Firstly, I was disappointed with Wellington Airport because they should have those drains working that people, customers don't have to get your ankle wet on a rainy, southerly day on the drop-off area. Secondly, I thought Air New Zealand handled it extremely badly. And I thought they were trying to put things right and do the right thing. They didn't. They got off okay the next day, which was this morning. I wasn't responsible for getting them there because I had to get to work. Disappointing on Air New Zealand. Disappointing that the drains weren't working at Wellington Airport and they had to come home and take their socks and shoes off, which were soaking wet, and get dry quickly. There's my bleat of the week. Should we call it bleat of the week? Let's call it the bleat of the week. Right. Positive news. Let's end the show with some positive news. It's time for today's Wellington on a plate, Visa Wellington on a plate question. Get it right and you'll win our double pass to an exclusive Boomrock Lodge plus accommodation in Wellington and breakfast. The question is, okay, you ready for it? Are you, because you've got to ring up, if you're ready for it. The question is, which iconic Wellington beer festival is happening this week as part of Visa Wellington on a plate? There you go. The question is, which iconic Wellington beer festival is happening this week as part of Visa Wellington on a plate? How good is that? Esparment is the wine. Esparment. I think I'm trying to explain that right. Esparment is the wine company that is doing the launch. It's a long lunch at the Broomrock Lodge and it'll be incredible. And by the way, if you win today, you go into the draw on Friday. Five winners. Five people, one winner. Good morning. Let's go. Let's pick Andrew. Good morning.
1: Hey, Nick, how are you?
0: Good, thank you.
1: Good.
0: Which iconic beer festival is happening this weekend as part of Visa on a Wellington on a plate?
1: Evana.
0: You're right.

0: Andrew, you're in the draw to win this iconic beer festival happening. It's incredible. It's going to be a long lunch. Imagine doing, have you been to a long lunch lately?
1: No, never.
0: There you go. They're very good value. You're in the draw, buddy. Hopefully you'll win.
1: Awesome. Thank you, Nick.
0: Hopefully you'll win on Friday. There you go. There's our winner of the day. It's an incredible prize. A double pass for lunch, wine, accommodation in Wellington, plus breakfast. One down, four to go. So make sure you're listening tomorrow for tomorrow's show to go into the draw for Friday. There you go. There's another show over and done with for today. Catch you tomorrow. Thanks, Grace, for putting the show together. Thank you, Wellington Airport, for sponsoring the show. Thank you for listening. Thank you for texting. Thank you for calling. Thank you for being you. And thank you for people that stop and say hello. It's always nice to hear people's view of the show and to have a chat. Jerry did that this weekend, and I really enjoy it. Catch you tomorrow morning at 9. Don't be late.

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5: Good afternoon, it's midday, 8 degrees in Wellington. I'm Max Toll. Chris Luxon concedes he's found engaging with media challenging this term. The Prime Minister last week survived a second leadership challenge within months. It came after 2 weeks of communication lapses, including saying businesses had a parent-child mentality with the government. Luxon told Mike Hosking he struggled with the format of political media.
6: The political media and that scrum environment where you've got to land a 3 to 6 second soundbite and you've got to get the content right, convey some personality, provide some context for a decision. That's hard.